with the time approaching 6 o'clock on the Nation Station. That's where we leave a David Guetta, Teddy Swims and the Tones and I. Moramai, welcome to Thursday's Breakfast. It's Ben with you here. We're along till 9 o'clock. Latest international news headlines next, and we'll see how that weather is looking as well.

0: Boromai. 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Hinges Rumsa, Hochted Nai Punk Queg Monachemenkid, as fine Mullach Snyal, Hochted Nai Monachemenkid, as was Forstel Monachemuds, 3 Jeg Shayer Hoch, Courage Erbun, Nayheer Jeg, 3 feet as care, Shaw, 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
2: From the Sky News Centre at 6, the Conservatives claim the public will pay the price for the expanded early release prison scheme. From today, around 700 offenders will walk free in England and Wales, having served just a third of their sentences to clear up jail spaces in England and Wales. Metropolitan Police officers say there aren't enough cops to handle it, but Justice Secretary Alex Norris says he's been preparing for this necessary step.
3: We've made a really big investment in probation, £700 million over 3 years, but that's into staff, but also the largest expansion of tagging ever, exclusion zones, alcohol tagging, football bans. So people might be leaving prison, but they're not going on to live their free lives.
2: Donald Trump says an Israeli plumber who watches air crash investigation saved a plane from nosediving when a pilot stabbed another on a Fly Dubai flight. A suspect's in custody in Saudi Arabia. A death row inmate in Tennessee is still alive despite being given lethal injections. Krista Pike was due to be the first woman to be executed in the US state for more than 200 years, but still had a heartbeat after 2 doses. Davina McCall says Dame Esther Ranson made the world a better place and inspired so many following her death, aged 86. The former That's Life presenter also founded children's charity Childline in the 1980s. Adrian Mills worked with her.
4: The drive, the determination of a fierce woman, remarkable woman in a man's industry, remember, this is the mid-80s, is just astounding. Honestly, today, I always get emotional at happy events. We all knew it was going to happen, but it's knocked me sideways.
2: A new tax on vapes has kicked in, with experts warning higher prices could push people towards the black market. Cigarettes have also gone up. And MPs say the BBC shouldn't outbid rivals for shows like Suits and Scooby-Doo. Their report recommends a leaner, more efficient broadcaster, calling the licence fee model outdated. That's the latest. I'm Kat Suave.
5: And Moramai to you. A very good morning. This is Manx Radio, live from Douglas Head in the Isle of Man. And a warm welcome to Thursday. It's the 1st of October.
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5: First forecast of the morning then for most of the day. I think we're looking okay. So let's get all the details from Stephanie Clayton at the Ronaldsway Met Office. Moramai to you, Steph.
8: Moramai, Ben. You're quite right there. We have got a nice day today, but tomorrow will be a wet and windy one before becoming more settled for the weekend. Taking a closer look, today will be dry and sunny for much of the day, only clouding over this evening as the moderate southwest wind strengthens and backs south. Our top temperature today will be up to 16 degrees Celsius. We then have rain arriving overnight, which will give us a cloudy day tomorrow as outbreaks of rain continue throughout the day. There may be a drier slot during the morning tomorrow before turning persistent and heavier again in the afternoon. It will also be quite windy, with a fresh southerly wind becoming strong and gusty by midday. But this will gradually ease and veer west during the evening, and that's also when the rain will clear as well. Temperatures tomorrow, very warm actually, up at about 18 degrees. Then on Saturday, it should be a dry day with sunny spells again, with light westerly winds gradually backing southwest and temperatures up to 16 degrees. And Sunday's not looking too bad either, though a little bit cloudier and breezier, but still remaining generally dry. Now a quick look at the shipping forecast for the next 24 hours. There is a warning in place for strong winds later. The wind is southwest 3 or 4, occasionally 5, increasing 4 or 5 this afternoon, then becoming southerly 5 or 6 this evening. The state of sea is slight or moderate, becoming mainly moderate later. And finally, looking at the next two tide times in Douglas, we have low water coming up just after 9 a.m. with high water this afternoon just before 3 p.m.
5: Well, it's a beautiful start this morning, and we'll make the most of the decent conditions today, because tomorrow, Steph, that's not sounding great. Wet and very windy by the sounds of it.
8: Yeah, it looks like it could probably be raining for pretty much all of the day. But like I say, maybe a drier slot in the morning, but it will be quite windy and getting quite heavy in the afternoon, I think. So definitely make the most of it today if you can. But then, yeah, the weekend's not looking too bad. It's not, you know, sort of amazing weather. It is October now, but it's going to be fairly settled. So I think that's all we can ask for, really, when now we're in October.
5: Yeah, absolutely right. We will take it, most definitely. Steph, thanks very much indeed. And we'll talk to you again after the news at 7.
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We get things underway with the Fine Young Cannibals here on Manx Radio Breakfast. Very good Thursday morning to you and welcome to the 1st of October. We are now into the 10th month of 2026. So pinch and a punch, white rabbits and all of that. So 2 months today, as we have been mentioning, we will be into December. And 2 months today, well, Manxman should be back in action because the steam packet is still saying that she will be back in service by the end of November at the latest. So Manxman should absolutely be back this time, sort of 2 months from now. We shall see. Sailings-wise this morning, Ben McCree is looking absolutely fine. She arrived in from Heysham, the overnight sailing, about 5.30 as she came in. And she's going back out, leaving Douglas for Heysham at 8:30. No scheduled Mananin sailing this morning, but she is doing the Liverpool route later, leaving Douglas at 3. So we'll keep an eye on all the latest travel news for you as we go throughout the programme. No problems being reported on the roads at the moment. Everything is looking good. We'll keep an eye on that weather. It's a really nice start, actually. Lovely and clear. A sort of starlit sky, shall we say, as I left Peel this morning. Today is looking okay. Yeah. Tomorrow's not great, is it? Wet and windy. But then the weekend, hopefully looking all right. And Sian will be here at 7 o'clock to bring us Thursday morning's main stories. And here we are, the penultimate breakfast programme from me. It's the second to last time we'll be speaking at this time of the morning. From Monday, Andy Winter will be here on Manx Radio Breakfast. And from 2 weeks on Monday, the 19th of October, I'll be with you on Manx Radio Gold Breakfast. Very much looking forward to that, playing you the greatest hits on earth. If you've never listened to Manx Radio Gold, it's our sister station. And that's what it does. The greatest hits on earth, 24 hours a day. 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So I'll be with you there from 2 weeks on Monday, 19th of October. Andy on breakfast from next week. He'll also be continuing on Man in Line each day as well. So we'll have a bit of fun this morning and tomorrow, I think. And speaking of which, we'll get cracking with the early morning music mystery in a moment. Penultimate one of the week there after Empire of the Sun.

0: Love that. Haven't heard it for a long time. We are the people, Empire of the Sun on Manx Radio. So the new 24 MHKs sworn into the House of Keys earlier this week. So now attention turns to who will be the island's next chief minister. So in terms of the timeline, Tuesday of next week, those who would like to sort of put themselves forward as a candidate have to make themselves known. And then in less than a fortnight, the following Tuesday, so that's a week on Tuesday, that's when the MHKs will vote for who they want to be the island's next chief minister. And ahead of that, a week tonight, next Thursday, 8th of October, we will have a debate where we'll invite all those standing for the chief minister position to come and join us at Studio One in Tramode for a 90-minute debate. You could be there in the audience. If you'd like to put a question forward to the chief minister candidates, you can do so next Thursday evening. 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They're free. Space is limited though, so make sure you get in nice and early for this. 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You can just sit and watch. 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So this is all happening next Thursday evening, 8th of October. 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It all gets underway just after 6 o'clock.
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0: 16 minutes past 6 now, so here we go with the penultimate one of the week. And I think Andy is still going to continue a bit of a quiz at this time of the morning, so you're not getting off that easily from next week. Still going to be keeping you on your toes early doors. And let's see what you make of this one today. You've got to work out the song and the band from the clue that we are about to give you. And if you get it right, you go in the draw tomorrow for the Manx Radio goodies, the purple travel coffee mug and the air freshener as well. If you can work out, yeah, song and a band, song and a group, however you would like to put it. So let's see what you make of this. A skeletal James Bond character meets a maternal cake maker. Okay. So what's going on there this morning? A skeletal James Bond character meets a maternal cake maker. If you'd like to have a go, 166177 studio at manxradio.com. Pop your name on there, where you are. And we've been together at this time for a good couple of years. We've been on breakfast together, can you believe, for nearly 7 years. But it's well over 2 years now since we extended the programme out to 6 o'clock. So always intriguing as to sort of what you're doing up and about at this time of the morning. Maybe coming off the night shift, maybe up and about getting ready for work. Perhaps you've already started work. Perhaps you're heading out for some exercise, walking the dog, that kind of thing. Let us know what you're doing this morning and what you're up to today. So you've got about 10, 15 minutes to have a go. A skeletal James Bond character meets a maternal cake maker.
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0: Sophie B. Hawkins are right beside you. It's Manx Radio Breakfast. Morning, Ben. Please could you say happy birthday to David Farragher from Castletown. Love from the Farraghers, the Hortons, the Morgans and the Newells as well. We can certainly do that. David, have a brilliant day in the south of the island. A very happy birthday to you from all the gang. We'll put you onto the Manx Radio birthday list with Robinsons, and being the first day of the month, there's every chance Chris might be doing the draw for the Robinsons voucher later. So if your name went onto the birthday list anytime throughout September, make sure you're listening. 9 o'clock this morning, Chris will be on for the first morning show of the month, and we have Man in Line from noon when Andy will be here with an open line. We're also off and running with the early morning music mystery, and we are doing very well, as I thought we might this morning. Ursula in Peel. Good morning, Ursula. Spot on. Ballabeg Pete is there as well. Barry at Telecabs. Peter in Peel. Good morning to you. We have Dave M at Telecabs as well. Lenny's got it right. Oh, and look at this. A real scutch of correct guesses coming in. Kevin, good morning and well done. I'm loving the fact that we have a number of you listening from sunnier and warmer climes, shall we say. Pauline G, who's just waking up in a very sunny Rhodes. Never been to Rhodes, and that is somewhere I would very much like to go. So, Pauline, have a lovely, lovely holiday. And as we say, we doff our cap to your loyalty for still staying with Manx Radio while you're hundreds and hundreds of miles away. So, have a lovely day. And yeah, you're spot on with the quiz. Mary B, who's waking up to another lovely morning in Turkey. Mary, well done. Mark's in Ramsey. Bill in Andreas is there as well. Docker's at Q+. Rob in Colby. And we have Mike at the Welbeck. So this is excellent. A skeletal James Bond character meets a maternal cake maker. Back to the late 70s today for a group who were very, very big around this time. They, I think, quite famously visited the Isle of Man to perform on a TV programme at that time. That was rather big. And yeah, they had a lot of hit songs, particularly through the late 70s. This was absolutely their era. This was one of the biggest. Last chance to have a go. 166177 studio at manxradio.com. Get your name in the draw for the Manx Radio goodies tomorrow. A skeletal James Bond character meets a maternal cake maker.
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0: Ah, someone left the cake out in the rain. It's just nothing to do with that. It's not MacArthur Park, okay? That's a great song, isn't it? Just mentions of cakes. That cake in the rain, goodness me. And we move on, 26 minutes past six, and lots happening around the Isle of Man. There's going to be that crafternoon tea at Union Mills Methodist Chapel. That's on this afternoon from 1 o'clock. If you'd like to go along with an existing craft project, maybe take some craft work to do, it's just a chance to sort of get together, do some crafting work with some company as well. So crafting and a bit of a natter. £1 is the admission there. So 1 o'clock, Union Mills Methodist Chapel, if you would like to go along to that. As we say, Manx National Heritage, lots going on there at the moment. They're building up to Hop Tunay, which is just over 4 weeks away now that we are into October. And just a quick look ahead to tomorrow. Age Concern are holding a coffee and a chat session tomorrow morning at Age Concern in Ramsey. You can pop in and say hello, a complimentary hot drink, nice environment, a great chance to just sort of meet other people as well. So if you'd like to go along, you can find more details at manxradio.com, where you can also see the What's On guide in its entirety.
1: 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Manx
0: Radio. Oh, well, you have a final little ponder about the whole early morning music mystery this morning. What about this? Marshmello and the Jonas Brothers.

0: Jonas Brothers. We've spoken about the bonus Jonas many times on this programme. There were the three Jonas Brothers and then the bonus Jonas, the younger one, Frankie Jonas, I think he was known as. They've done all right, haven't they, when you think Nick Jonas in particular, with his musical theatre career. He was in Les Miserables in the West End, starring alongside the island Samantha Barks. That must be a number of years ago now. Must be, what, about 10, 15 years ago? And yeah, the others have done all right as well. 6:30 is the time on the Nation Station, and good morning to Jenny C in Port Erin. Also, this one here from Trevin Kirk Michael. Thank you very much indeed for your message, Trev. Getting out and about today to make the most of the decent weather before all the wind and the rain comes in tomorrow. Yeah, tomorrow is not looking great. Today and the weekend, actually, looking all right. And I think that is it for correct guesses for the early morning music mystery today. If you've been in touch with the right answer, you are there in the draw for the prize goodies tomorrow morning, the Manx Radio Travel coffee mug and the air freshener as well. So with the time having gone 6:30, did you work it all out? Big 70s song today, a skeletal James Bond character and meets a maternal cake maker. Hopefully that took you to this.
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0: so good. I thoroughly enjoyed that from the late 70s. The answer to today's early morning music mystery, Mar Baker from Boney M. That was the answer today. It's a strange old song, but it absolutely encapsulates that kind of real disco sound of the late 70s. So well done if you worked out Boney M. Thank you so much for all your guesses. And we'll do the final one of the week tomorrow.
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0: And good morning to you. It's just gone 25 to 7. All is well with the sailings. The overnight Ben McCree sailing arriving into Douglas about an hour ago. So all fine on that front. The papers and so forth will be in the shops well on time today. She's

0: off from that resurfacing work. Just for today, in and out of Peel on the main road, there'll be temporary lights in between Rees Lane and the Albany Road junction. They'll be in from 9:30 to 3:30 for tree works. Also in Peel, that section of the promenade is shut until the end of January. Through Sulby on the Sulby Glen Road near the Ballacaley Road, temporary lights in there. A couple of things in Laxey, that stretch of Old Laxey Hill is closed off for another few weeks. That's for the demolition of a building. And a stretch of the Croyter Quill Road is closed by Pinfold Lane for fibre works. Through Baldrine on the main road, there's temporary lights in there just by Baldrine Park, and the West Baldwin Road is closed at Ingerbrack for pipework installation at the reservoir.
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0: And the weather today, it's a very pleasant start and it's all looking good. Dry and sunny for much of the day, only clouding over this evening as the moderate southwest wind strengthens and begins to back south. Temperatures up to 16 Celsius. Rain will arrive overnight and tomorrow, I'm afraid, is looking pretty wet and windy. So full update from Steph at the Met Office coming up after the news at 7. Sunrise time this morning, 7:20. Sunset this evening, 7:04.

0: Cece Peniston and Jack Savaretti.
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0: Thursday morning, it's almost 13 minutes to 7. A top disability athlete from the Isle of Man is preparing to take on a tough new challenge in support of the sport that he loves. This is Manx amputee footballer Sean Jackson, who's running the Manchester Half Marathon this Sunday. Now, as well as using this as a chance to push himself, he's doing it to raise vital funds for the England National Amputee Football Team he plays for to help them get to the World Amputee Football Federation World Cup in Mexico in November. And Manx Radio has been catching up with Sean.
2: Yeah, it sort of came from basically with my girlfriend and my family. I've suddenly started to get into running away from football. I've got a spare weekend, I'll try to do some running. So yeah, the main sort of reason was to try to give myself a bit of a big challenge, and I know not a lot of amputees do sort of take on that sort of distance as a runner. So yeah, it's a mixture of trying to raise awareness, trying to raise some money for the England amputee football team to try to get us to the World Cup in November.
3: For you personally, how have preparations been over the last couple of weeks and months leading up to the half marathon?
2: They've actually gone really well. It's obviously quite tricky trying to balance it with the football, because you know most of my training is sort of conditioned for football, so trying to do the longer runs has been unique. It's been different. I think my leg took a bit of getting used to sort of being on it for so long. I think now that I'm on crutches, you know, 90% of the time when I'm sort of training, it really is different. I needed to get a new leg basically so I could last the full time wearing it basically. So it has gone really well, and I'm feeling really good for it.
3: And as you've alluded to already, this is not just for your own personal goals, your own personal challenges, but there is an extra motivation behind this as well with regards to the England National Amputee squad. So for those who don't know, I guess, about the ongoing campaign, if you want to call it that, what can you tell us about that?
2: Yeah, so unfortunately, as England Amputee football team, we're not funded by any national governing body, and basically we run solely through donations and sponsorships. So, you know, a few months ago, it was looking really, really bad in terms of us actually raising enough money just to get on the flights to Mexico in November. So this was a challenge that I wanted to try and raise some money through donations and sponsorships. At the minute, we're looking really good for the World Cup. The money has slowly come in and it's looking a lot more positive, but there's still obviously a lot of work to be done in terms of, you know, we need to have a lasting future in the sport. So, you know, just continuously trying to raise money for us as like the men's team. We've got a women's team and a junior team. So we're just constantly trying to raise money, and, you know, hopefully we've got a good sustainable future ahead.
3: Speaking of the World Cup as well, of course, big honour for you. You're now the England National Amputee Team captain as well. So how big an honour is that for you?
2: It's honestly, it's massive. It's something that I feel I was slowly experiencing sort of towards the end of last year. And, you know, I got to wear the armband a few times in the Nations League and things like that. So honestly, it was a bit crazy when I got the phone call, and it started to feel really real when we sort of went away to Ireland a couple of months ago. And, you know, I was doing all the duties the captain asked to do. And it's just a real like honour, like you say. I suppose it's what most kids dream of, is to captain the country to a World Cup. So, you know, it'll be something I'm really proud to do, and especially I've got my mum and dad flying out as well, so it'll just be a good moment for the whole family.
0: It's an incredible challenge, so we wish Sean all the very best for the Manchester Half Marathon this Sunday. Manx amputee footballer Sean Jackson taking on the marathon to continue raising money for the England National Amputee Football Squad. So a good man, Sean, thanks so much for joining us there, and we wish you all the very best for the weekend.
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0: Jess Glynn on Manx Radio. Morning, Ben. Can you please wish Ealing Creer from St John's a very happy birthday? We can certainly do that. Lots of love to Mum from Alison, Martin and Michael. So, Ealing, our very best wishes to you as well. All the team there wishing you a very, very happy birthday. Have a great day. We will put you onto the Manx Radio birthday list with Robinsons. Look at the time, 6 minutes to seven. Sian is here, 7 o'clock with Thursday's main stories. We'll go to Steph at the Met Office thereafter to see how the weather is looking. And here we are for the 1st of October, often seen as a chance to quit for smokers. But with a new tax coming in on vaping products, are alternatives to smoking actually becoming too expensive?
1: A lot of people are switching to vaping. So vaping is on the rise, unfortunately, as is the use of nicotine-containing products, especially with young people. So that's a bit of a problem in the Isle of Man at the moment.
0: Well, that's Susie Saunders from the Stop Smoking team. So much more on this at 7:10. We'll also hear from the Chamber of Commerce in the next hour about what they'd like to see from the next Chief Minister, whoever that may be. And we'll hear about these remedial works taking place at Peel Castle. That, along with all the latest travel news as well, all coming up for you in the next hour of the programme on Breakfast for this Thursday morning.

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0: Well, coming up, we're going to be looking at vaping because a new tax is coming in today on vaping products. So what effect will this have as an alternative to smoking? Is it just becoming too expensive? Full report on the way for you at 10 past seven. If you'd like to get in touch this morning, 166 177 on the text. You can email as well. And a very nice day ahead by the looks of it. So a full update from the Met Office coming up for you next. We're on DAB, online, smart devices and FM from Douglas in the Isle of Man, Shaw Radio Vanin. 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
8: Manx Radio News at 7 o'clock. Morrow mai, I'm Sean Cowper. The island's Stop Smoking team says it's too soon to tell what impact a rise on the cost of vaping products will have on the island. From today, the UK is introducing a flat excise tax of £2.20 to each 10 ml of liquid, which applies to all products, whether they contain nicotine or not. However, there could be different prices at different retailers for the next few months during a grace period for the introduction of the tax. The next Chief Minister and Council of Ministers must focus on three overarching priorities. That's the message from the Isle of Man Chamber of Commerce. It wants a focus on sustainable economic growth, skill shortages and recruitment, and modernising decision making. Islanders will benefit from a reduction in VAT charged to electricity bills. Starting today, the rate drops from 5% to 0% for all domestic electricity bills following the change in the UK. This relief will extend to small businesses that qualify for domestic energy VAT relief and are not VAT registered, as well as eligible charities and residential care homes. Manx Utilities said the change will be applied automatically to domestic electricity accounts or commercial customers who qualify for the reduced VAT. The temporary zero rate applies until the 31st of March 2027. A top disability athlete from the Isle of Man is taking on a new challenge in support of the sport that he loves. Manx amputee footballer Sean Jackson is running the Manchester Half Marathon this Sunday. As well as using this as a chance to push himself, he's doing it to raise funds for the England national amputee football team he plays for to help them get to the World Amputee Football Federation World Cup in Mexico in November. In international news, UK ministers insist the toughest restrictions ever imposed face hundreds of prisoners who will be released early in England and Wales from today. But the Tories claim the move to free up space puts the public at risk, while some police question whether there are enough resources to cope. It's being reported a woman who was given two doses of a lethal injection on death row in America is still alive. Krista Pike has been taken to hospital in Tennessee, though officials insist every execution protocol was followed. Davina McCall's remembering Dame Esther Ranson as an inspiration. The former TV presenter and Childline founder has died at the age of 86. And parents are being warned about potentially deadly sleep aids for babies. Watchdog says adverts for products that claim to tackle reflux are not recommended by the NHS. Manx Radio News at 3 minutes past seven, our next at 8 o'clock. In the meantime, keep up to date by following Manx Radio on social media or going to manxradio.com.
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0: Thank you, Sean. It's a decent day ahead, so let's see what's in store. Here's Stephanie Clayton at the Ronalds Way Met Office. Morrow, my Steph.
12: Morrow, my Ben. So we have a nice day today, but then tomorrow will be a wet and windy one before becoming more settled for the weekend. Taking a closer look, today will be a dry day and it'll also be sunny for most of the day, only clouding over this evening as the moderate southwest wind strengthens and backs to the south. Our temperatures today are up to 16 degrees Celsius. We then have rain arriving overnight, which will give us a cloudy day tomorrow as outbreaks of rain continue throughout. There may be a drier slot during the morning tomorrow, but it will be turning persistent and heavier again in the afternoon. It will also be quite windy with a fresh southerly wind becoming strong and gusty by midday, then gradually easing and veering west during the evening tomorrow as that rain clears as well. Temperatures quite mild, up at 18 degrees tomorrow. Then Saturday should be dry with sunny spells, light westerly winds gradually backing southwest and temperatures up to 16 degrees. And as I say, it's not looking too bad for Sunday either, though a little bit cloudier and breezier, but still remaining generally dry. And finally, for anyone who's heading out on the water in the next 24 hours, the state of sea is slight or moderate, becoming mainly moderate later. We have low tide coming up just after 9 a.m. with high tide this afternoon at 2:55.
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0: Thank you, Steph. At 7:05 now for this Thursday morning. Morrow mai to you. It's the 1st of October.
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0: Katie Tunstall, Manx Radio for Thursday morning. Thank you so much for being with us. Ben with you here for the penultimate time at this time of the day. From Monday, Andy Wintz will be with you on Manx Radio Breakfast. He'll still be doing Man in Line as well. From 2 weeks on Monday, the 19th of October, I'll be with you on Manx Radio Gold Breakfast. So if you want to perhaps come on over and have a listen, if you've never tuned in to Manx Radio Gold, the greatest hits on earth. It really is as simple as that. 24 hours a day. 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They are affording me a little bit of a lie-in because it's at 7 o'clock start time on air for Manx Radio Gold. So I look forward very much to being with you there. 2 weeks on Monday, and Andy will be here on Manx Radio Breakfast from Monday morning. Well, it's all happening today in respect of, well, the weather is looking all right this morning. It's a lovely start, actually, and looking good today. But tomorrow, as Steph was saying, it's all a bit of a write-off, unfortunately. Very wet and very windy. So we'll keep an eye on that weather for you as we go. Travel-wise, do you know what? It's all looking fine. No problems on the roads. And for the sailings, Ben McCree arriving in from Heysham. The overnight sailing came in about 5:30, actually. So the newspapers and so forth, all on time in the shops today. She's going back out at 8:30. No scheduled Mananin sailing. This morning, she's heading off to Liverpool later, though, leaving Douglas at 3. Manx Radio. Well, good morning to you. It's now 7:10. Are you a vapor? Well, from today, there's a new vaping product duty that's being applied, which has been introduced by the UK. It will see a flat excise tax of £2.20 being added to each 10 millilitres of liquid and applies to all products, whether they contain nicotine or not. But is this going to have a big impact on the finances of people who use them? Hannah McGraw is the owner of Totally Wicked Isle of Man, which is an e-cigarette retailer with shops in Douglas and Ramsey.
1: From the 1st of October until the 31st of March 2027 is what's called a grace period. So not all shops, including me, any other vape seller, will increase their price. So it's going to be a completely different price for the next 6 months.
2: And that could be wherever you're shopping could have a different price.
1: Yes, so if you shop with us at Totally Wicked, the price is price locked until early 2027, so you're looking maybe February, March, because our supply chain has basically increased their warehouse space to cover the next 6 months. Other vape sellers, I don't know where their supply chain comes from. Their supplier could have new stock coming in from tomorrow, which tax stamp is included.
2: And what impact has this rise had on your business and on your sales? Have you seen an increase in the number of people who are maybe kind of stockpiling before they think this increase comes in?
1: Not in recent weeks or days. Today I have. So maybe people don't fully understand how this is going to work over the next 6 months.
2: Because when it does fully come into force, it's going to be a really big jump for people, isn't it?
1: Yes. So if you remain shopping with us, you'll see our price increase before April the 1st next year, which is when everyone has to put their prices up. So it will be a jump for our customers because they've kept the prices the same until then.
2: And do you think the price increase is going to have an impact on the number of people who are buying vaping products? Because we're about to go into Stoptober, aren't we? And obviously it's quite often seen as one of those things that people use when they're trying to quit. So do you think it will have an impact on that side of things?
1: I think it will have an impact initially until people realise that it's not actually a big jump. So it's £2.30 per 10 mil, which is what manufacturers or importers have to pay. What that is then put to the customer is then the shop's choice on price. So I could make it so it's a lot more reasonable, but then I lose out on profit. So it is a choice thing. But in terms of price, Totally Wicked's single 10 mil bottle is going up to £7.49, but then there's going to be multi-pack deals, so it could be less than that. So it's not going to be a dramatic jump, but I do think that I'm going to see a decrease in sales until people realise that it's not actually that dramatic, like the news is making out, especially the UK news anyway.
2: And do you think it could potentially go the other way, that actually after April you might see a bit of a decrease, but actually in between now and then, while there is that grace period, you might actually see people bulk buying a bit more?
1: Yeah, I think people will bulk buy, and I'm going to offer it out to people as well. If they want to buy more, you know, 10, 20, 30, 40 bottles because they can afford to, I'll just order it in for them. I'll do pre-orders, so it's not a problem.
0: Well, that's Hannah McGaw from Totally Wicked Isle of Man speaking to Amy about this new vaping products duty. So, as Hannah says, there'll be a 6-month grace period on these products, but e-cigarettes can often be used as an alternative for people trying to actually give up smoking. And as we enter Stoptober, could it see people turning back to smoking? Well, Amy has been to see Susie Saunders and Rachel Palmer from the Isle of Man Stop Smoking Service to find out more about what they do.
3: Smoking prevalence has reduced significantly in the Isle of Man, as it has also in the UK. A lot of people are switching to vaping. So vaping is on the rise, unfortunately, as is the use of nicotine-containing products, especially with young people. So that's a bit of a problem in the Isle of Man at the moment, as it also is in the UK.
2: And we are entering into Stoptober, and you hear anecdotally of people who switch to vaping as a way of quitting smoking. But what are the risks of vaping as well? Because it's not harm-free, is it?
3: It's not without harm. Vaping is an extremely useful tool to stop smoking. We know that it's at least 95% safer than smoking, and we can say that confidently because it doesn't contain carbon monoxide. So vaping is a very useful stop smoking aid, but we do not recommend that people taking up vaping for vaping's sake, because it is not without harm. It can be irritating, and long-term use, we don't fully know how that can affect someone's health.
2: How has the service changed in the last 6 months?
3: To reflect the change that is going on with regards to nicotine use, we have gone from being purely a stop smoking service, but we are really, really delighted to now be able to offer a full service for people that are also wishing to stop vaping. So they can access the service, get behavioural support alongside access to nicotine replacement therapy on prescription. And we are also supporting people with all nicotine containing products.
2: And of course, there is a new duty that's going to be coming into effect. And do you think when there's price rises on nicotine products, do you see that that then impacts how people are using them because of the cost of them?
3: I guess that remains to be seen. Unfortunately, what can happen at that point is, especially with young people, they can be left vulnerable, because if things become expensive, you then end up with almost a sort of black market of these products going on behind the scenes, and then the quality of these products then becomes really questionable. So basically, that's something that remains to be seen. So I would say advice to everyone is, if you are using any nicotine containing products, get off them, come and see us, and do it safely using products that we know are safe to use.
2: And Stoptober is a perfect time for that, because how long would you normally suggest that it takes for somebody to break a habit?
4: In the beginning, it's very much overcoming the chemical side of things, and that's where the nicotine replacement therapy comes into practice. But after that is when we can really start working on the behaviour side of things. So our Stop Smoking programme is a 12-week programme, and we tend to focus a lot on the behaviour side of things after 1 month.
2: So in theory, if you stopped today, by Christmas, you could have completed that 12-week programme and be nicotine-free.
3: Absolutely. And what a fantastic gift to give to yourself.
0: Well, that's Susie Saunders and Rachel Palmer from the Isle of Man Stop Smoking Service speaking to Amy. You can find out much more on the Manx Radio website. And what do you make of all of this? Will these price increases encourage you to stop vaping? Will it have any kind of effect if you're trying to actually sort of give up smoking? And we know that quite a lot of young people do use vapes these days. So it will be interesting to see what sort of effect this has. If you have any thoughts, you're more than welcome to get in touch. 166 177, studio@manxradio.com, on the email. It's 17 minutes past seven now.
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0: 9 o'clock, he'll be here. Chris will be on the morning show, What's in My Hand, and plenty of other goodies on the go as well. And we have Man in Line in session from noon. Andy is here with an open line later, so anything you'd like to talk about, you can get in touch between midday and one. And with the time coming around to 20 past seven, here's Sian now with Thursday's headlines.
12: An e-cigarette retailer on the island is hopeful customers won't be too heavily impacted by an increase in the price of vaping liquid from today. The UK has introduced a vaping product duty of £2.20 to each 10ml of liquid, which applies to all products whether they contain nicotine or not. The next Chief Minister and Council of Ministers must focus on three overarching priorities. The Chamber of Commerce says developing a growth strategy, addressing skills shortages, and streamlining decision-making in government must all be addressed. And a new phase of conservation work is underway at Peel Castle to help safeguard one of the island's most iconic heritage sites. High priority repair and protection work is taking place on the Barbican Wall. In international news, UK ministers insist the toughest restrictions ever imposed face hundreds of prisoners who will be released early in England and Wales from today. But the Tories claim the move to free up the space puts the public at risk, with some police questioning whether there are enough resources to cope. A woman who was given two doses of a lethal injection on death row in America is still alive. Krista Pike's been taken to hospital in Tennessee, though officials insist every protocol was followed. And Wales manager Craig Bellamy doesn't believe Erling Haaland will be affected by the goings-on at his club, Manchester City. The Premier League outfit have been found guilty of breaking a number of financial rules.
0: As we've heard, tributes are absolutely pouring in for Dame Esther Ranson, who's died at the age of 86. We'll hear much more about this between now and 8 o'clock. Also coming up for you very soon, we'll hear about the remedial works taking place at Peel Castle and the Chamber of Commerce. They've been discussing what they'd like to see from the next Chief Minister. This is kind of where our attention turns now. A week on, can you believe, since the election. A week ago, we were about to go to the polls. So very much now, the next Chief Minister, the Chamber of Commerce. We'll hear from them exactly what they think about this. After Janet Jackson, this is Runaway on Manx Radio. Moramai to you.

0: Janet Jackson, it's Manx Radio, almost 25 past seven. The next Chief Minister and Council of Ministers must focus on three overarching priorities. That's the call from the Chamber of Commerce, who wants a focus on sustainable economic growth, skill shortages and recruitment, and modernising decision making. It's urging all members of the House of Keys to consider the leadership skills of the candidates who put themselves forward. And Claire Watterson is the President of the Chamber.
1: So the MHK, what we're asking from this is that they sit back and they ask themselves an important question, a really important question for the Isle of Man economy, is what evidence is there that the person who's proposing themselves for the role of the Chief Minister has demonstrated the behaviours and the strengths required to fulfil this position and to deliver this role that we're really going to need in the next 5 to 10 years. Obviously, his or her term is only going to be 5 years, but we need them to set that direction so that we can build that sustainable economic growth for the island, to put us in a really prominent position, you know, to move forward, to stop the contraction of the Isle of Man economy and to put the Isle of Man back on the map again.
2: There are a lot of new faces in government. How confident can you be that they can hit the ground running on the issues you're really concerned about?
1: I think there's a lot of skills that even the new faces to the cabinet are going to bring. We need somebody who's going to set direction. We're going to need somebody who can bring people together to collaborate and to build consensus, particularly if this ability to bring people together, if they've potentially got opposing views. We're going to need people in this cabinet who can work together rather than divisively. So we need to be ensuring that the decisions that are being made and the policies that are being set are going to be able to be delivered and followed through. So, you know, people need to, or the MHKs need to ask themselves, you know, is the person they're going to be proposing and voting for, is there any evidence that they've made difficult decisions previously and stuck to them? And, you know, however difficult that's been, they've moved through and progressed with these anyway. And that these, you know, so that we're starting to measure outcomes rather than activity.
2: So I'm getting the picture that those qualities are not something you felt the previous administration possessed.
1: I think the previous administration would have a difficult hand. The last administration started off their reign during COVID and coming off the back of that into various wars and global economic pressures. So they weren't dealt an easy hand. However, unfortunately, the situation that we're now in following that is even more difficult for the Isle of Man to work with going forward. So we've seen the Isle of Man economy contract by 7.4% to the 2 years coming to into March 2024. And we're still awaiting the figures to March 2025, but we can only foresee that they're actually going to be a greater contraction. So we need whoever is moving into these positions, these ministerial positions, to understand that we need focus on the productivity, the competitiveness and the growth mindset of the Isle of Man.
2: Tell me about these three overriding priorities that you've identified. What are they?
1: And those are sustainable economic growth, skills and workforce and modern government. So what we're looking for the next cabinet to develop a strategy that creates a genuinely competitive business environment and attracts investment and supports existing businesses on the Isle of Man and allows us to create new opportunities. Businesses are also seeing challenges in attracting, retaining and developing people, and that is obviously hindering their ability to grow their businesses here. And we're also looking for the government to be more, you know, positively decision-making. You know, we have a population of 86,000 people. We need to be more agile, efficient, responsive, you know, to be nimble, to be able to pivot to the challenges that we are facing and come up with solutions and be able to implement those quickly so that we are standing ourselves apart from other jurisdictions.
0: Well, that's the President of the Chamber of Commerce, Claire Watterson, there speaking to Lewis. The Chamber, a quick reminder, represents more than 450 organisations that employ more than 20,000 people. So let's have a look at this now then, because can you believe exactly a week ago, we were on the brink of going to the polls to elect 24 MHKs to the House of Keys. Those members have now been sworn in. That took place, of course, earlier this week. The new Speaker of the House, David Ashford, has been elected, with his deputy Richard Henthorne being elected as well. So Sean, inevitably now, of course, all eyes turn to who will be the next Chief Minister of the Isle of Man. In terms of the timeline, Tuesday of next week is, well, a bit of a crucial day.
3: Yes, yeah, so it is Tuesday next week when all candidates have to publish their policies. So that is the point at which we know exactly who is going to be in the running. We know that Rob Callister has already published his manifesto and has said he's very much gauging interest from the other members as to whether or not he should put his name forward. We spoke to Chris Thomas last week, who said that clearly he would be a candidate. Who else will be in the mix? We don't know just yet, but
0: We assume sort of conversations, rumblings, all that kind of thing sort of taking place. So by Tuesday of next week we'll know then exactly who is in the running, and then a week for those candidates to basically canvass the MHKs and get them on side.
3: Yeah, essentially that is what will be happening. Those conversations will be taking place, who, you know, would be in their council of ministers if they were to be elected, and just kind of trying to figure out exactly what their government would look like if they were to be chief minister.
0: So then a week on Tuesday, 13th of October, that is when the vote happens. It's our 24 MHKs who vote for the next chief minister, and that will happen, I think it's the morning of Tuesday the 13th.
3: Yes, it is. It's the morning sitting. I think it's 10 o'clock they get underway in their normal House of Keys sitting slot. The chief minister will need a majority. So assuming that everyone is in the House on that day, all 24 members, they will need 13 votes to be elected.
0: Yeah, just thinking back at 5 years, it's some time ago now when it was Alfred Cannon and Alex Allenson who were the two candidates. I think that the voting sort of process was fairly speedy that time around.
3: Yeah, with two candidates, it's you're kind of guaranteed that someone is going to get a majority. More than two candidates can complicate things a little bit, because you can have a situation where actually, if it's fairly even, no one gets a majority. So that's when it could be a little bit more complicated. So, if there are more than two candidates who stand, it could be a slightly longer morning.
0: We will watch with great, great interest. So a week on Tuesday, that will be 13th of October. And then normally within sort of 2 or 3 days of the new chief minister being appointed, that is when they will form their council of ministers. So plenty to watch over the next couple of weeks. And a week tonight, Manx Radio are hosting our Chief Minister Candidates Debate. So this time next week, we'll know exactly who is in the running, and all of those candidates will be invited to take part in a debate at Studio One in Tramode. And you are invited to be there as well. 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You'll see the link on the homepage. Click through. That will give you all the details about how you can apply to be in the studio audience for our Chief Minister Candidates Debate. It's a 90-minute debate a week tonight, next Thursday, 8th of October. 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
1: Just gone 7:30, the weather today is looking good. Dry and sunny for much of the day, only clouding over this evening. Cloud will build later and the moderate southwest wind will strengthen as we go through the day and start to back south at highs of 16 Celsius. Rain arriving overnight and tomorrow, unfortunately, looking like a fairly wet and windy day. At the sunrise time a little earlier, 20 past 7. And sunset this evening is 4 minutes to 7.
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Classic Queen on Manx Radio Breakfast, 23 minutes to 8. We'll have a full travel update for you shortly. We'll see exactly what the front of the morning's newspapers are reporting on as well. But now let's look at Douglas Council, because the leader says increasing social housing thresholds is a great first step, but he'd still like to see the new administration provide more support for building new. As of today, the baseline for single applicants with no children will raise by 1,300

0: ultimately, what I'd like to see from MHKs going forward is giving local authorities the ability to borrow more, to build a lot more, and giving us support in terms of using public assets for use of social housing. This is a fantastic step forward in terms of increasing the eligibility for housing. This is something, a lot of work that we've done with the last administration. But right now, what we need to do is open up the funding taps and allow us to spend this money. Additionally, what we also need to do is make social housing watch its face. It already funds itself from 85 to 90%, and closing that gap should not be too difficult, given the appropriate amount of like maintenance reforms. So ultimately, what we need to do is we need to have local authorities and those who actually provide housing, whether it be ourselves, charities, or other housing associations, actually have a seat at the table and be willing to listen to. I think during the last administration, we managed to get a lot of wins, but ultimately, we weren't listened to when it came down to our needs. And I think I'm very, very hopeful given the fact that we've got a lot of members who have come from local authorities and a lot of members who've already reached out, really keen to be cooperative, that we have a path forward here to not only helping those in social housing and expanding that stock, but also relieving some of that pressure on the private market.
1: Is the council going to be able to cope with the increase of people who will soon be joining the list?
0: Currently, we've got a lot of people who are in social housing who are also in desperate need of transfers because they're in homes that are currently not suitable for them. They compete with new people on the list. And every single person who gets allocated housing at the moment, more often than not, is in absolutely desperate need. Adding more people to that list without expanding out that stock of social housing is entirely insufficient, which is why I'm super keen to work with the government going forward to build a lot more social housing. We've already got a pipeline, we've got a pathway, we've got projects that are stuck in the approval stages with DOI and Treasury. And what we need right now is we need these departments to really work with us to sort of get this housing built. We've got some amazing projects. We've recently been to Liverpool to a house building factory, and we've got some pretty cool innovative mechanisms to both increase the speed at which housing is provided, the quality of the housing that is provided, and also increase the cost effectiveness of the housing that is provided.
2: Well, that's the leader of Douglas Council, Devon Watson, speaking to local democracy reporter Emma Draper about these changes to social housing income thresholds, which start today. Just gone 20 to 8. We'll look at the morning's headlines next.
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2: Thursday morning on Manx Radio, 18 minutes to 8 now. And let's have a look at the morning's headlines. Here's Sean.
10: It's too soon to tell what impact a rise on the cost of vaping products will have here, according to the island's Stop Smoking team. From today, the UK is introducing a flat excise tax of £2.20 to each 10ml of liquid, and it applies to all products, whether they contain nicotine or not. The next Chief Minister and Council of Ministers must focus on three overarching priorities. The Chamber of Commerce says developing a growth strategy, addressing skills shortages and streamlining decision-making in government must all be addressed. And a top disability athlete from the Isle of Man is taking on a new challenge in support of the sport.

0: he loves. Manx amputee footballer Sean Jackson is running the Manchester Half Marathon this weekend to raise money for the England Amputee National Football Squad. In international news, around 700 inmates are being freed early in England and Wales today to free up prison space. Ministers say offenders will be monitored under the toughest supervision in British history, but police officers say they're concerned about already stretched resources. The only woman on death row in Tennessee has been taken to hospital after surviving two doses of lethal injection. Krista Pike was reported to still be breathing, as US officials insist every execution protocol was followed. And Strictly's Anton Dubek, Davina McCall and Martin Lewis have all paid tribute to Dame Esther Ranson, who's died at the age of 86. The broadcaster's been remembered as a national treasure as well as an inspiration.
1: Well, let's hear more about these tributes now, which since the news was announced yesterday evening have been absolutely pouring in for Dame Esther Ranson. Her family has called her a wonderful mother, and of course she'll be remembered as the founder of Childline and Silverline as well, and in more recent times for pleading with politicians to legalise assisted dying. And before all of that, for so many years as the host and producer of the programme That's Life. The BBC has this report.
2: Esther Ranson, who died yesterday at the age of 86, was a giant, of course, of the world of broadcasting. She was a master of it in an era in which TV programmes had mass audiences. One of the big moments of her broadcasting career came in 1988 when she invited Sir Nicholas Winton, the man who'd organised the rescue of 669 children from Czechoslovakia, onto That's Life with a very special audience behind him.
3: Can I ask, is there anyone in our audience tonight who owes their life to Nicholas Winton? If so, could you stand up, please? Mr. Winton, would you like to turn round? You'll have the chance to meet these people properly after the programme. In the meantime, Mr. Winton, on behalf of all of them, thank you very much indeed.
2: They all, of course, stood, and it was one of the great moments of broadcasting. Our entertainment correspondent, Lisa Mazimba, is on the line, and that is what her genius was, wasn't it?
4: Absolutely, 22 million at its peak. And what she understood was that viewers, the audience, wanted a mix of so many different things on a programme like that. It could be humorous, it could be serious, it could be in between, but it was moments like that with Sir Nicholas Winton that really helped cement and endear it to the British public in a way that no other shows at that time were doing. Nicholas Winton at the centre of it all, a very humble man. He didn't go out to seek praise for his work, but Esther brought it all together, and that was, you know, one of her real, real powers of what she could do.
1: It's immeasurable, really, her contribution to television. When you think That's Life, I mean, it was absolutely huge. It was a staple part in our house of Sunday night viewing through the 80s and I think into the 90s. It ran until 1994. And that moment we heard there with Sir Nicholas Winton, just one of those sort of absolute TV moments that I think if you saw it, you'll never forget. And of course, it's been shown many times down the years. There was that movie made all about this a couple of years ago with Anthony Hopkins as Nicholas Winton. Of course, all the charity work as well. And in more recent times, the pleading with UK politicians to legalise assisted dying, something, of course, we've watched very closely here on the island. And as you can imagine, many of the morning's newspapers feature Esther Ranson prominently. The Express, first of all, quoting her family, who say she'll be remembered for her endless capacity for joy. And The Mirror going with, "See you on the other side," from a note she left for her family.
0: The Star says she was our sunshine, while The Sun declares that was a great life, Esther.
1: Elsewhere, an alleged mid-air attack on a flight from Dubai to Tel Aviv leads several other papers, with The Telegraph calling a passenger who helped tackle the suspect the hero who stopped Israel's 9/11.
0: The Times pictures the wounded pilot and co-pilot on its front page, and it's the same story for The Eye and Guardian, while the Financial Times reports Andy Burnham says there are strong indications Iran played a part in a suspected terror plot near RAF Fairford on Sunday.
1: And The Mail says the Conservatives are drawing up plans to stop school leavers immediately claiming universal credit, with work coaching proposed instead.
0: And on the island today, the Manx Independent has details from the ongoing murder trial. The headline there, trial gets underway of boy 15 accused of murder.
1: And the time now, 12 minutes to 8.
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1: And so far so good on the roads, no problems being reported. A lot of roadworks around though. Let's start in Onchan with those temporary lights on Whitebridge Road. They're in 24 hours a day at the Windermere Drive Junction for that resurfacing work. Santon, there's temporary lights on the old Castletown Road near the turn for Santon Church. And through Lower Foxdale on the main road, you've got lights in there for resurfacing. And not too far from there, the Lubes Road is closed off until the 9th of November for that resurfacing work there. In and out of Peel, on the main road just for today between Reest Lane and the Albany Road Junction, there'll be temporary lights in from 9.30 to 3.30. That's all for tree works, and that section of Peel Prom is closed between Crown Street and Queen Street. On the Sulby Glen Road near the Ballacaley Road, there's temporary lights in there. A couple of things in Laxey, that stretch of Old Laxey Hill is closed for the demolition of a building, and a short stretch of the Croyter Quill Road is shut by Pinfold Lane for fibre works. On the main road through Bold Drine, just near Bold Drine Park, there's temporary lights there, and the West Baldwin Road closure continues at Ingebrek. At the airport, it's all looking fine. Departures and arrivals running to time, and for the sailings, all looking good. Ben McCree's overnight sailing from Heysham arriving in about 5.30. She goes back out, leaving Douglas for Heysham at 8.30. And Mananin is sailing to Liverpool this afternoon, leaving Douglas at 3.
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1: 10 to 8, and a new phase of conservation work is underway at Peel Castle to help safeguard one of the island's most iconic heritage sites. Scaffolding, as you may have seen, has been placed around the castle entrance. High priority repair and protection work is taking place on the Barbican Wall. John Paul Walker is Manx National Heritage's historic buildings architect.
6: It'll take about 5 to 6 months, so we're looking to complete it hopefully, with weather permitting, before we reopen the sites in April next year. It's an incredibly exposed site, which opens us up to kind of weather difficulties. But we sheet up the scaffold to give us some protection. We've got some pretty hardy contractors.
7: Ah, oh, that's amazing. And in terms of, you know, while the work is going on, is there going to be any restrictions from, you know, members of the public going around to a certain side where the work is taking place?
6: When it's open, obviously the public can get inside and outside, but with the location being so prominent with the site and the public road and footpath going past, obviously one of our major concerns is the public safety as they go around the castle. So where we're working on the external side of the wall, we'll have a scaffold along that side, which will be sort of fully fenced off to make sure that's secure. Inside, we'll just be cordoning off that section of the wall. But obviously what we do want to do is try and enable the public to be able to see what we're doing. You know, we see that as an important part, what we call conservation in action.
7: I know you guys revealed the plans for the works on social media last week. How's the reaction to all of that been so far?
6: I think people are really encouraged. I think the work that we did last year on the Causeway Wall, we see it as a positive thing when the scaffold up, because it means that we've actually got the funds and the resources to be able to actually do those essential conservation works. But we appreciate people's patience while we've got the you know, our sites covered up. And I think when we did the grand reveal at the end of last year and took that scaffold down, everyone then really kind of understood what we were doing and that it's, you know, part of that essential care that ensures the future of the castle. Because if we don't do these works, then, you know, the castle is in jeopardy. You know, these works are what are classed as essential works. So they're high priority works. They're not just kind of, you know, general maintenance. These are significant repair works that need to be done to ensure the future of the castle.
1: Good to get that update there from John Paul Walker from Manx National Heritage, their historic building architect, speaking to Chanel all about the current conservation work taking place at Peel Castle.

0: just so good that they are still making brilliant music 50 years on. Jim and all the boys, it's Simple Minds on Manx Radio Breakfast. Look at the time, 4 minutes to 8. Sian is standing by. She'll have the morning's main stories for us shortly. We'll see how that weather is looking as well. And you know what's coming up just after 8:30? Our mystery motorist for this morning. Did you work it out yesterday?
1: Well, it was on this particular record because we did most of the arrangements, a lot of the arrangements.
0: One of the best, it was Paul Weller, The Jam, Style Council, an incredible solo career. Who will it be today? It's your chance to win £50 worth of road fuel from Ellen Van In Fuels.
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0: Well, a new tax is coming in on vaping products today. So are alternatives to smoking becoming too expensive as we head into Stoptober? We'll take a look at all of this. A full report coming up for you at 8:10. The weather, it's a beautiful start across the island. We're looking good for today, not so good for tomorrow. So a full update on the way next. And at 8:30, we will play that mystery motorist with EVF. 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
11: Manx Radio News at 8 o'clock. Moramai, I'm Sean Cowper. The island's Stop Smoking team says it's too soon to tell what impact a rise on the cost of vaping products will have here. From today, the UK is introducing a flat excise tax of £2.20 to each 10ml of liquid, and it applies to all products whether they contain nicotine or not. However, there could be different prices at different retailers for the next few months during a grace period for the introduction of the tax. Susie Saunders is manager of the Stop Smoking team.
12: Unfortunately, what can happen at that point is, especially with young people, they can be left vulnerable because if things become expensive, you then end up with almost a sort of black market of these products going on behind the scenes, and then the quality of these products then becomes really questionable. So I would say if you are using any nicotine-containing products, get off them. Come and see us and do it safely.
11: The next Chief Minister and Council of Ministers must focus on three overarching priorities. That's the message from the Isle of Man Chamber of Commerce. It wants a focus on sustainable economic growth, skill shortages and recruitment, as well as a modernising of decision making. Claire Watterson is the President.
13: We need them to set that direction so that we can build that sustainable economic growth for the island, to put us in a really prominent position to move forward, to stop the contraction of the Isle of Man economy and to put the Isle of Man back on the map again.
11: Tributes are being paid to former MHK and MLC George Waft, who's died at the age of 89. He represented the constituency of Onchan between 1991 and 1994, before joining the Legislative Council, where he remained a member until 2010. Prior to serving in Tynwald, he spent two decades as an Onchan commissioner. Outside politics, Mr. Waft worked for the Steam Packet Company and Merchant Navy before embarking on a 30-year career as a psychiatric nurse. Scaffolding will surround the entrance to Peel Castle for the next 5 or 6 months whilst high-priority works are undertaken. Manx National Heritage has commissioned repair and protection work on the Barbican Wall. It's the next phase of the organisation's plans to restore the curtain wall of the castle. John Paul Walker is the historic buildings architect.
14: If we don't do these works, then, you know, the castle is in jeopardy. You know, these works are what are classed as essential works, so they're high priority works. They're not just kind of, you know, general maintenance. These are significant repair works that need to be done to ensure the future of the castle.
11: Islanders will benefit from a reduction in VAT charged on electricity bills. Starting today, the rate drops from 5% to 0% for all domestic electricity bills following a change in the UK. This relief will extend to small businesses that qualify for domestic energy VAT relief and are not VAT registered, as well as eligible charities and residential care homes. Manx Utilities said the change will be applied automatically to domestic electricity accounts or commercial customers who qualify. The temporary zero rate applies until the end of March next year. A top disability athlete from the Isle of Man is taking on a new challenge in support of the sport he loves. Manx amputee footballer Sean Jackson is running the Manchester Half Marathon this Sunday. As well as using this as a chance to push himself, he's doing it to raise funds for the England national amputee football team he plays for, to help them get to the World Amputee Football Federation World Cup in Mexico in November. He told Manx Radio he also wants to make sure the sport has a strong long-term future.
15: At the minute, we're looking really good for the World Cup. The money has slowly come in and it's looking a lot more positive, but there's still obviously a lot of work to be done in terms of, you know, we need to have a lasting future in the sport. So, you know, just continuously trying to raise money for us as like the men's team. We've got a women's team and a junior team. So we're just constantly trying to raise money and, you know, hopefully we've got a good sustainable future ahead.
11: In international news, around 700 inmates are being freed early in England and Wales today to free up prison space. Ministers there say offenders will be monitored under the toughest supervision in British history. The only woman on death row in Tennessee has been taken to hospital after surviving two doses of lethal injection. Krista Pike was reported to still be breathing, as US officials insist every protocol was followed. And Macklemore says he's blown away after selling out his upcoming Free Palestine tour. The rapper was dropped as Ed Sheeran's support act after comments he made about the conflict in Gaza. Manx Radio News at 8:05, our next at 9:00. 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
0: Thank you, Sean. And the latest update now from Ronald's Way Met Office. A lovely start across the island. Lots of blue sky at the moment. And it will be dry and mostly sunny today, but it will become a bit more cloudy early tonight before outbreaks of rain arrive overnight. And this will turn heavy at times. A bit breezy, moderate southwesterly, strengthening and backing southerly this evening at highs of 16 Celsius. Now, tomorrow, not brilliant. It'll be cloudy with continuing outbreaks of rain. There will likely be a brighter, drier slot through the morning before the rain turns heavier and more persistent in the afternoon. This will clear by late evening, leaving dry conditions with clear spells overnight, fresh southerly winds becoming strong and gusty by midday, then gradually easing and veering westerly through the evening, and best temperatures up to 18 Celsius. The weekend is looking better. Saturday, dry with sunny spells, light westerly winds gradually backing southwesterly, highs of 16. Sunday, cloudier and breezier, but it will stay generally dry. In the North Irish Sea, strong winds are forecast later. The wind is southwest, 3 or 4, occasionally 5, increasing 4 or 5 this afternoon, becoming southerly 5 or 6 this evening. The weather's fair, then rain spreads from the west later this evening and overnight. The state of sea, slight or moderate, becoming mainly moderate later, and the visibility is good, occasionally moderate or poor in the rain later. Tide times in Douglas. Low water coming up at 4 minutes past 9. High tide this afternoon, 4 minutes to 3. The sun came up a little earlier at 20 past 7. And sunset this evening is 4 minutes to 7.
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0: And a very good Thursday morning to you. Moramai, it's the 1st of October.
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0: Natalie Imbruglia, Thursday morning, 1st of October. It's Manx Radio, Pinch and a Punch, White Rabbits, and so forth. Here we are into the 10th month of 2026. Thank you so much, Cher, for being with us on our penultimate breakfast together. I'll be, stepping aside after tomorrow morning. Andy Wint is going to be taking over things from Monday. Really looking forward to welcoming Andy to breakfast. He'll be here with you every weekday morning from 6, still continuing with Man in Line as well. We've had a lot of fun here on breakfast over the last 7 years, and still a lot of fun to come today and tomorrow as well. I'll be moving to Manx Radio Gold Breakfast, so there's a little bit of a lie in there. This is the main thing. I need more sleep, so comparatively it's a lie in Manx Radio Gold Breakfast. I'll be with you from 2 weeks on Monday, the 19th of October. I'll be starting your day on Manx Radio Gold, our sister station, the greatest hits on earth. 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And are you a vapor? Well, from today, there's a new vaping products duty that's being applied, which has been introduced by the UK. It'll see a flat excise tax of £2.20 being added to each 10 millilitres of liquid and applies to all products, whether they contain nicotine or not. But is it going to have a big impact on the finances of people who use them? Hannah McGaw is the owner of Totally Wicked Isle of Man, which is an e-cigarette retailer with shops in Douglas and Ramsey.
1: From the 1st of October until the 31st of March 2027 is what's called a grace period. So not all shops, including me, any other vape seller, will increase their price. So it's going to be a completely different price for the next 6 months.
2: And that could be wherever you're shopping could have a different price.
1: Yes. So if you shop with us at Totally Wicked, the price is price locked until early 2027. So you're looking maybe February, March, because our supply chain has basically increased their warehouse space to cover the next 6 months. Other vape sellers, I don't know where their supply chain comes from. Their supplier could have new stock coming in from tomorrow, which tax stamp is included.
2: And what impact has this rise had on your business and on your sales? Have you seen an increase in the number of people who are maybe kind of stockpiling before they think this increase comes in?
1: Not in recent weeks or days. Today I have. So maybe people don't fully understand how this is going to work over the next 6 months.
2: Because when it does fully come into force, it's going to be a really big jump for people, isn't it?
1: Yes. So if you remain shopping with us, you'll see our price increase before April the 1st next year, which is when everyone has to put their prices up. So it will be a jump for our customers because they've kept the prices the same until then.
2: And do you think the price increase is going to have an impact on the number of people who are buying vaping products? Because we're about to go into Stoptober, aren't we? And obviously it's quite often seen as one of those things that people use when they're trying to quit. So do you think it will have an impact on that side of things?
1: I think it will have an impact initially until people realise that it's not actually a big jump. So it's £2.30 per 10 mil, which is what manufacturers or importers have to pay. What that is then put to the customer is then the shop's choice on price. So I could make it so it's a lot more reasonable, but then I lose out on profit. So it is a choice thing. But in terms of price, Totally Wicked's single 10ml bottle is going up to £7.49, but then there's going to be multi-pack deals, so it could be less than that. So it's not going to be a dramatic jump. But I do think that I'm going to see a decrease in sales until people realise that it's not actually that dramatic, like the news is making out, especially the UK news anyway.
2: And do you think it could potentially go the other way, that actually after April you might see a bit of a decrease, but actually in between now and then, while there is that grace period, you might actually see people bulk buying a bit more?
1: Yeah, I think people will bulk buy, and I'm going to offer it out to people as well. If they want to buy more, you know, 10, 20, 30, 40 bottles because they can afford to, I'll just order it in for them or do pre-orders. So it's not a problem.
0: Well, that's Hannah McGaw from Totally Wicked Isle of Man speaking to Amy about the new vaping products duty. So as Hannah says, there'll be a 6-month grace period on these products, but E-cigarettes can often be used as an alternative for people actually trying to give up smoking. And as we enter Stoptober, could it see people turning back to smoking? Amy's been to see Susie Saunders and Rachel Palmer from the Isle of Man Stop Smoking Service to find out more about what they do.
3: Smoking prevalence has reduced significantly in the Isle of Man, as it has also in the UK. A lot of people are switching to vaping. So vaping is on the rise, unfortunately, as is the use of nicotine containing products, especially with young people. So that's a bit of a problem in the Isle of Man at the moment, as it also is in the UK.
2: And we are entering into Stoptober, and you hear anecdotally of people who switch to vaping as a way of quitting smoking. But what are the risks of vaping as well? Because it's not harm-free, is it?
3: It's not without harm. Vaping is an extremely useful tool to stop smoking. We know that it's at least 95% safer than smoking, and we can say that confidently because it doesn't contain carbon monoxide. So vaping is a very useful stop smoking aid, but we do not recommend that people taking up vaping for vaping's sake, because it is not without harm. It can be irritating, and long-term use, we don't fully know how that can affect someone's health.
2: How has the service changed in the last 6 months?
3: To reflect the change that is going on with regards to nicotine use, we have gone from being purely a stop smoking service, but we are really, really delighted to now be able to offer a full service for people that are also wishing to stop vaping. So they can access the service, get behavioural support alongside access to nicotine replacement therapy on prescription. And we are also supporting people with all nicotine containing products.
2: And of course, there is a new duty that's going to be coming into effect. And do you think when there's price rises on nicotine products, do you see that that then impacts how people are using them because of the cost of them?
3: I guess that remains to be seen. Unfortunately, what can happen at that point is, especially with young people, they can be left vulnerable, because if things become expensive, you then end up with almost a sort of black market of these products going on behind the scenes, and then the quality of these products then becomes really questionable. So basically, that's something that remains to be seen. So I would say advice to everyone is, if you are using any nicotine containing products, get off them. Come and see us and do it safely, using products that we know are safe to use.
2: And Stoptober is a perfect time for that, because how long would you normally suggest that it takes for somebody to break a habit?
4: In the beginning, it's very much overcoming the chemical side of things, and that's where the nicotine replacement therapy comes into practice. But after that is when we can really start working on the behaviour side of things. So our Stop Smoking programme is a 12-week programme, and we tend to focus a lot on the behaviour side of things after 1 month.
2: So in theory, if you stopped today, by Christmas, you could have completed that 12-week programme and be nicotine free.
3: Absolutely. And what a fantastic gift to give to yourself.
0: 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Susie Saunders and Rachel Palmer from the Isle of Man Stop Smoking Service. And you can find out much more about this and Stoptober as well at manxradio.com.
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6: Jeffrey!
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0: Man in Line is on from noon. Andy will be here today with an open line. Anything you'd like to talk about, you can get in touch then. The Man in Line out of hours number, if you can't come on during the programme, but you'd like to leave a message, 682 631. 682 631. The Man in Line out of hours number. Leave a recorded message and we'll play it out later. And before that, he's here at nine. Chris will be on. 21 minutes past eight, and Sian has the headlines now.
11: An e-cigarette retailer on the island is hopeful customers won't be too heavily impacted by an increase in the price of vaping liquid from today. The UK has introduced a vaping products duty of £2.20 to each 10ml of liquid, which applies to all products whether they contain nicotine or not. Income thresholds for households applying for public sector housing are being increased to allow more people to join the waiting lists. From today, the baseline for single applicants with no children will raise by £1,300, while for joint applicants with three children, it'll be increased by £13,400. And a new phase of conservation work is underway at Peel Castle to help safeguard one of the island's most iconic heritage sites. High priority repair and protection work is taking place on the Barbican Wall. In international news, around 700 inmates are being freed early in England and Wales today to free up prison space. Ministers there say offenders will be monitored under the toughest supervision in British history. The only woman on death row in Tennessee has been taken to hospital after surviving two doses of lethal injection. Krista Pike was reported to still be breathing. And Tyson Fury says his long-awaited showdown with Anthony Joshua is the most important fight of his career. The two British heavyweights came face-to-face yesterday ahead of their clash in Cardiff on December the 11th.
0: The Mystery Motorist then is imminent in the next few minutes. In fact, just after 8:30, we'll get going, see if we can work out who it is today to win the fuel tomorrow. 50 quid's worth of road fuel from Ellen Van In Fuels could be yours. And now some new music on Breakfast. They came to the island, was it a year or two ago, going down a storm at the Villa Marina? You should know. And it's Blue for this Thursday morning.

0: Blue, their new song here on Manx Radio Morning. Can you wish Ellie Mae Dobbin a very happy 23rd birthday? Lots of love from Mum, Dev, Mila and Ivy. We can absolutely do that. Ellie Mae, happy birthday. Have a brilliant day. We'll pop you onto the Manx Radio birthday list for October. And being the first of the month, I strongly suspect there may be the draw with Chris after 9 o'clock for September's birthdays. A voucher to spend at Robinson's. It could be yours. More after 9 o'clock. 27 minutes past eight now, and a top disability athlete from the Isle of Man is preparing to take on a tough new challenge in support of the sport that he loves. This is Manx amputee footballer Sean Jackson, and Sean is running the Manchester Half Marathon this Sunday. And as well as using this as a real chance to push himself, he's doing it to raise vital funds for the England national amputee football team that he plays for, to help them get to the World Amputee Football Federation World Cup in Mexico in November. Rob has been catching up with Sean ahead of the marathon.
1: Yeah, it sort of came from basically with my girlfriend and my family. I've suddenly started to get into running away from football. I've got a spare weekend, I'll try to do some running. So yeah, the main sort of reason was to try to give myself a bit of a big challenge, and I know not a lot of amputees do sort of take on that sort of distance as a runner. So yeah, it's a mixture of trying to raise awareness, trying to raise some money for the England amputee football team to try to get us to the World Cup in November.
2: For you personally, how have preparations been over the last couple of weeks and months leading up to the half marathon?
1: They've actually gone really well. It's obviously quite tricky trying to balance it with the football, because you know, most of my training is sort of conditioned for football, so trying to do the longer runs has been unique. It's been different. I think my leg took a bit of getting used to sort of being on it for so long. I think now that I'm on crutches, you know, 90% of the time when I'm sort of training, it really is different. I needed to get a new leg basically so I could last the full time wearing it basically. So it has gone really well, and I'm feeling really good for it.
2: And as you've alluded to already, this is not just for your own personal goals, your own personal challenges, but there is an extra motivation behind this as well with regards to the England national amputee squad. So for those who don't know, I guess, about the ongoing campaign, if you want to call it that, what can you tell us about that?
1: Yeah, so unfortunately, as England amputee football team, we're not funded by any national governing body, and basically we run solely through donations and sponsorships. So you know, a few months ago it was looking really, really bad in terms of us actually raising enough money just to get on the flights to Mexico in November. So this was a challenge that I wanted to try and raise some money through donations and sponsorships. At the minute we're looking really good for the World Cup. The money has slowly come in and it's looking a lot more positive, but there's still obviously a lot of work to be done in terms of, you know, we need to have a lasting future in the sport. So you know, just continuously trying to raise money for us as like the men's team. We've got a women's team and a junior team, so we're just constantly trying to raise money, and you know, hopefully we've got a good sustainable future ahead.
2: Speaking of the World Cup as well, of course, big honour for you. You're now the England national amputee team captain as well. So how big an honour is that for you?
1: It's honestly, it's massive. It's something that I feel I was slowly experiencing sort of towards the end of last year. And, you know, I got to wear the armband a few times in the Nations League and things like that. So honestly, it was a bit crazy when I got the phone call, and it started to feel really real when we sort of went away to Ireland a couple of months ago. And, you know, I was doing all the duties the captain has to do. And it's just a real like honour, like you say. I suppose it's what most kids dream of, is to captain the country to a World Cup. So you know, it'll be something I'm really proud to do, and especially I've got my mum and dad flying out as well, so it'll just be a good moment for the whole family.
0: Well, we wish him all the very best for his endeavours on Sunday, taking on the Manchester Half Marathon. That's Manx amputee footballer Sean Jackson, as he continues to raise money for the England national amputee football squad. It's just gone 8:30.
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6: The Mystery Motorist with Ellen Vannin Fuels.
0: Oh, just gone at 8:30 then. Look at this, the Ben McCree departing Douglas Harbour, bathed in sunshine. It's beautiful, like a mill pond. Well, maybe not quite a mill pond, but lovely and calm. The Irish Sea, Douglas Bay this morning. It's not going to quite be that way tomorrow when it's going to be fairly wet and windy. Weekend's looking okay though, so apart from tomorrow, we're generally okay. A nice autumnal morning across the island, 1st of October, so the first Mystery Motorist of the month, but the penultimate one of the week and the penultimate one that we do together. So let's see if we can have a bit of fun with this one. Andy is here on breakfast from Monday morning. I think maybe still doing the Mystery Motorist or something similar. I think we'll still be keeping you on your toes at this time of the morning. So to win the fuel with EVF, Ellen Vannin Fuels. Morning to all the team. With things getting a little bit more autumnal, you might be thinking about topping up the old home heating oil tank. You can give them a shout to get that all sorted in readiness for when things really do start to get cold. So a bit of a lucky dip all this week. It was Paul Weller yesterday, who we just think is amazing. The Jam, the Style Council, all that solo work as well. Because I kept you guessing a bit with Paul Weller yesterday. Let's see how you go with this one this morning. We're doing a comedy character today. So, yeah, a classic TV comedy character. So the character name, or, well, I'm not going to say any more on that at the moment. But let's jump in the motor and see if you can tell us who is this today, then. Over to you.
7: Jaffa Cakes, only rich tea.
0: Oh, who could that be, then? Talking about biscuits there, very famous and brilliant scene. So who could that be,
7: Jaffa
0: then?
7: 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Only rich tea.
0: Very famous TV comedy character this morning. So the character name, or maybe where she sort of was in the family. Well, there's a bit of a clue for you. Who could it be then? Over to
7: Jaffa
0: you.
7: 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Only rich tea.
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0: The Weeknd and Blue Boy, Remember Me. It's Manx Radio Breakfast. We're playing a Thursday morning's Mystery Motorist.
1: Jaffa Cakes, only rich tea.
0: Who is it then? Very famous TV comedy character today. You can give us the character name or even the actress. We'll take that. We're in benevolent mood this morning. So to win the fuel with EVF at 50 quid's worth of road fuel, who is that? It's just gone 20 to 9. Here's Sean with the headlines.
2: It's too soon to tell what impact a rise on the cost of vaping products will have here, according to the island's Stop Smoking team. From today, the UK is introducing a flat excise tax of £2.20 to each 10ml of liquid. The next Chief Minister and Council of Ministers must focus on three overarching priorities. The Chamber of Commerce says developing a growth strategy, addressing skills shortages and streamlining decision-making in government must all be addressed. And a top disability athlete from the Isle of Man is taking on a new challenge in support of the sport he loves. Manx amputee footballer Sean Jackson is running the Manchester Half Marathon this weekend. In international news, hundreds of prisoners are going to be released early from jails in England and Wales today. It's as the UK government scheme begins to free up space in prison. Lawyers for a female death row inmate in Tennessee say she's still alive after being given two lethal injections. Krista Pike was due to be the first woman executed in the US state in two centuries. And Wales will look to end a six-match winless run when they host Norway in Cardiff tonight. Craig Bellamy's side are also searching for their first points of this year's Nations League campaign after earning promotion to League A.
0: Now, we heard there about those new vaping taxes. That's been one of our main stories this morning. A couple of you asking about Stoptober. Today marks the start of Stoptober. And just to explain, if you're not aware what this is, it's an awareness month where people who smoke are encouraged to quit. So Stoptober now underway. Now that we're into the 10th month of 2026. So if you want to find out more details about that and these sort of changes to vaping taxes, all that kind of thing, it's all there at manxradio.com. Sean, thank you. Back with the news at 9. And then Chris is on your radio.
3: The Mystery Motorist with Ellen Vanin Fuels.
0: All right then, how are we doing with this? Well, not too bad at the moment. We are getting there.
1: Jaffa Cakes, only rich tea.
0: Now, it's not Molly Sugden, nothing to do with Mrs. Slocum or the various comedy characters Molly Sugden has played down the years. It's not Rita from Coronation Street. Is she still?

0: Rita Tanner these days. Rita Fairclough, as she'll always be to me. Thora Hird, nothing to do with Edie Pegden, Thora's character in Last of the Summer Wine. And a few guesses for Sue Johnston, and maybe a comedy character she has played down the years. Well, no, nothing to do with Sue Johnston. But getting it right, we have Joan in Douglas, Stu B in Castletown, Sue and Sam in a gorgeous Ramsey this morning, John S in a warm and sunny Tenerife. I love this. We're getting... You're all on your holes, or a lot of you seem to be on your holes at the moment. So, John, have a lovely time there. Bruce in Douglas, good morning. Tom and Joe in Douglas. Alfie, who's out in the sunshine. And Yvonne in Colby is there as well. So we're talking about a very famous TV comedy character this morning. A comedy that really rose to prominence in the late 90s and went on sort of through the 2000s with various Christmas specials after the sort of, I think, three specific series there were. So let's hear a bit more from this classic TV comedy character.
1: Taking everything out of her basket as quick as she put it in. They'd never let her have Jaffa cakes, only rich tea.
0: Oh, it's just so, so good. She was amazing. The character was amazing. Here is it then. Last chance to have a go. To win the fuel, 50 quid's worth of road fuel from Ellen Vanning Fuels. 166177 on that text.
1: Taking everything out of her basket as quick as she put it in. They'd never let her have Jaffa cakes. Only rich tea.
0: Who is that then? You can give us the actress's name. That's absolutely fine. Last chance to have a go to be a winner with Ellen Vanning Fuels on The Mystery Motorist.
1: Taking everything out of her basket as quick as she put it in. They'd never let her have Jaffa cakes. Only rich tea.

0: you know we love that. Kenny Loggins at Danger Zone, Manx Radio Breakfast. A beautiful Thursday morning. It is 11 minutes to 9.
1: The Mystery Motorist with Ellen Vannin Fuels.
0: Yeah, we need to get to the bottom of this. And you know what? In the end, we've done okay.
2: Taking everything out of her basket as quick as she put it in. They'd never let her have Jaffa Cakes. Only rich tea.
0: Good morning to Joe Smith, well done Joe, Leroy in Dulish, Steve's in Balaff, Diane in Glenvine, good morning to you and all the team there, Diane, Pauline in, Paula rather I should say, in Douglas, well done to you. Let's have a look, oh Margaret, no, nothing to do with dinner ladies, but thanks so much for your guest. Let's have a look at this one, Liz in Andreas is there as well, and Shirley C in Port Erin, still lots of guesses for Thora Heard, nothing to do with Dame Thora, but a fine actress who was such a part of the royal family. That was the comedy where we were this morning. And she wasn't in every episode, but when she did appear, usually sort of around Sunday dinner times, that kind of thing, she was absolutely superb.
2: Did you go to the funeral, ma'am? No, I weren't invited. They wanted to keep it to those who knew him. That's what upset me. I mean, you don't have to have met someone to celebrate their death. Do you know? He used to follow her around quicksand, taking everything out of her basket as quick as she put it in. They'd never let her have Jaffa Cakes, only rich tea. I bet she'll have Jaffa Cakes now.
1: The Mystery Motorist.
0: Just wonderful. We love it. We love it so much. Liz Smith, Nana from the royal family today. So well done if you worked out Nana. Norma, of course. Good old Norma, as Jim would often say. So well done if you went for Nana, Norma from the royal family, the wonderful Liz Smith. Thank you for all your guesses. The final Mystery Motorist of the week coming up for you in the morning.

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0: couldn't resist a bit of the Beach Boys to conclude proceedings this morning. That is it from me. We're back tomorrow from 6 o'clock, and here he is. Good morning, Chris.
1: Here I am. Well, it's the last two times then.
0: This is our penultimate time together. And you know what? I'm feeling slightly emotional about
1: are
0: the
1: you?
0: Whole thing. Yes.
1: Oh, don't cry, for heaven's sake. I can't stand crying people.
0: Well, and I know that, and I know you will keep me strong throughout the next, well, 24 hours. You're going to keep it all going. So no, I'm going to lean on you. So
1: you know you're going to wake up at the same time anyway, don't you?
0: Of course I am. This is, you're still waking up at the same time now.
1: Yeah,
0: aren't you?
1: I'm
0: these
1: still
0: years
1: waking
0: on,
1: up
0: yeah.
1: at 5 or 3, 4
0: yeah,
1: o'clock.
0: This is it. Yes, it takes a while to get out of it. So. Yeah, but last one tomorrow, so we'll have a bit of fun in the morning.
1: Oh, we'll look forward to it.
0: Yeah.
1: Are you bringing? Can we bring games in tomorrow?
0: Oh, that would be good. Can I bring Cluedo and Scrabble?
1: And I'll bring Mousetrap.
0: Oh, I'd love that,
1: and
0: yeah.
1: And Battleships.
0: Oh, excellent. I'll see you in the morning then.
2: Manx Radio News at 9 o'clock. Moramai, I'm Sean Cowper. The next Chief Minister and Council of Ministers must focus on 3 overarching priorities. That's the message from the Isle of Man Chamber of Commerce. It wants a focus on sustainable economic growth, skill shortages and recruitment, and modernising decision making. Claire Watterson is the President.
3: But we need them to set that direction so that we can build that sustainable economic growth for the island to put us in a really prominent position to move forward to stop the contraction of the Isle of Man economy and to put the Isle of Man back on the map again.
2: It's hoped the UK's new vaping products duty won't be too dramatic for customers on the Isle of Man. From today, a flat excise tax of £2.20 is being added to each 10ml of liquid and applies to all products, whether they contain nicotine or not. However, there could be different prices at different retailers for the next few months during a grace period. Hannah McGaw is from Totally Wicked IOM, an e-cigarette retailer in Douglas and Ramsey.
4: I think it will have an impact initially until people realise that it's not actually a big jump. So it's what manufacturers or importers have to pay. What that is then put to the customer is then the shop's choice on price. So I could make it so it's a lot more reasonable, but then I lose out on profit. But I do think that I'm going to see a decrease in sales until people realise that it's not actually that dramatic.
2: Income thresholds for households applying for public sector housing are being increased to allow more people to join waiting lists. From today, the baseline for single applicants with no children will raise by £1,300. For joint applicants with 3 children, it'll be increased by £13,400. It's something which has been welcomed by the leader of Douglas Council. In international news, hundreds of prisoners are going to be released early from jails in England and Wales from today as the UK government scheme to free up space begins. The Conservatives say it's putting the public there at risk, but the Ministry of Justice claims offenders will be robustly monitored. Israel's Prime Minister believes a suspected hijacking on a Fly Dubai flight yesterday could have turned into another 9/11. Benjamin Netanyahu says it's alleged the plane's captain was stabbed by his co-pilot, with passengers on the flight intervening. And in sport, British tennis player Sonny Cartel has won on her return to the WTA Tour after almost 6 months out injured. She beat Spaniard Andrea Lazaro Garcia in straight sets at the China Open. Manx Radio News at 9:03, our next at 10 o'clock. 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
1: Lovely today. Cloudy early tonight. Outbreaks of rain arrive overnight, turning heavy at times. Moderate southwesterly winds pick up. Highs of 16. Tomorrow, well, it's all gone wrong. Outbreaks breaks of rain, likely to be brighter, drier slots during the morning, and the afternoon is wet.
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9: Do you ever do housework?
10: Well, from time to time. I mean, no, I don't make a habit of it. I have other things to do.
9: Well,
10: I have a wife to do housework.

0: Prince, the talking dog on That's Life. The whole part of Prince, the talking dog, is on one of those media sharing sites. If you want to go and have a look, it begins with Y. If you've never seen it before, go and watch it. Prince, the talking dog, just made me laugh this morning. Happy birthday to... hang on.
1: Chris Williams.
0: Julie Andrews. Julie Andrews from The Sound of Music and Mary Poppins, 91 today. Dame Julie Andrews, as appointed by Queen Elizabeth II, she became the most successful actress in the world after appearing in Torn Curtain and Thoroughly Modern Millie in the 1960s. Born in Surrey, happy birthday, Dame Julie Andrews. Former US President Jimmy Carter was born today in 1924. He passed away a couple of years ago. Randy Quaid, brother of Dennis, starred in The Long Riders. His portrayal of Lyndon Johnson in LBJ The Early Years earned him a Golden Globe Award. Played Gordon in the movie All You Can Eat. Born in Houston, Texas today in 1950. Randy Quaid is 76. Who else is on the list of note? Richard Harris. He left his cake out in the rain. Richard Harris, MacArthur Park, born today in 1930, also starred as Marcus Aurelius in Gladiator, King Arthur in Camelot in 1967, and, of course, Dumbledore in the first two Harry Potter films. Born in Limerick in Ireland today in 1930. He passed away in 2002 at the age of 72. Anybody on the list? Comedian Harry Hill, the one with the big shirt collars, is 62 today.

0: My Lovin', and before that, the Eurythmics. Who's that girl? 9:17 Thursday morning. That's you and me on the wireless until midday today. And I grew up with That's Life. At the time, that was the funniest programme on telly by a mile. With Cyril Fletcher and Kieran Prendeville. And very funny indeed. Our fountain pen of knowledge, Phil Edge, has been in touch. Morning, Phil. To fill in some blanks, musician André Rieu was born today, 1st of October in 1949. Pinch of the Punch, first of the month, by the way. Isle of Man bus services were nationalised today in 1976, 50 years ago today. And Northern Ireland road race commentator, and for a few years at Ramsey Hairpin for the TT and Manx Grand Prix, George McCann, left us today in 2021, known as the 6 metre man. Phil's off with some injections. Next, good luck.
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0: International Black Dog Day today. In America, National Homemade Cookies Day. National Jiffy Mix Day. National Hair Day. National Fire Pup Day. National Green City Day as well. It being the first day of the month, we're going to give away the Robinson's birthday voucher between now and 10 o'clock. He had a birthday in September and we knew about it. Listen up, could be you.

Amy Winehouse, Back to Black, 9:25. Dog went to the hairdressers yesterday. Thank you, Liz, at Posh Paws. He looks a different dog. He looks half the size he did before. So people can stop saying that he's fat. He's not fat at all. He does look a different dog, must admit. He's used to it now, and went out for a frolic around the hills yesterday afternoon after his hairdressing appointment, and doing okay. I'm not happy bunny, though. I'll tell you why. After Holly Humberstone's new song...

0: was on my way home yesterday afternoon after the programme in a bit of a hurry, and I stopped at the petrol station to pick up some cigarettes and some washing up liquid. You know, the green stuff in a plastic bottle with a flip-top lid. And I threw it in my satchel, which is what I keep my headphones in and other bits and pieces for the programme. Slung it over my shoulder and walked into the house, only to find that the top had come off. So I spent an hour and a half or so yesterday afternoon trying to clean all the fairy liquid, clean all the washing up liquid off my headphones. And I don't think I've done a very good job because they smell a bit lemony this morning. That couldn't be a bad thing, though.
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0: Weather's nice today. Dry, mostly sunny, but the rain comes in tonight. Highs of 16 tomorrow. Cloudy with rain in the morning, bit of a drier spell mid-morning, the rain turns up again in the afternoon, persistent at times.

Jessie Ware, Free Yourself. Right, we've got to find a winner of the Robinsons voucher for September. If you had a birthday in September, it could be you. We've got a £40 voucher to give you, which you can spend on anything from Manx hampers and fresh local fish to, well, flowers from their flower bar, maybe. So if you celebrated and we knew about it, you're on the list. For the £40 voucher, who's it going to be? So many to get through here. Our random number generator has come up with number 37. And 37 on the list is you, Darcy Garrett. Well done, Darcy.

Roland Gift with the Fine Young Cannibals. Johnny Come Home, and before that, Jonas Brothers, Only Human. Oh, here we go. Look, Banjo Days tomorrow. Sounds like you were having a very bad day. For heaven's sake. What can you hear in your headphones? I'm forever blowing bubbles. Oh, leave it out. All these are M people.

Morton Harkett with A Heart, Take On Me, and before that, M People with A Sigh For Sore Eyes. Okay, got the news coming up at 10 o'clock. To take you there, Jax Jones and Fireboy DML, and a song from Jesse J.

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0: We'll meet the break in half an hour's time. It's the same one as yesterday, and I thought it was tricky, but you out-stumped me again. You clever person. Anyway, we'll run it again for you, 10:30, and trap from my cupboard under the stairs before 11. Now, this time we're visiting TeachSG on DAB, online, on smart devices, and on FM radio, broadcasting from Douglas and the Isle of Man. 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
1: Manx Radio News at 10 o'clock. Moramai, I'm Sean Cowper. The next Chief Minister and Council of Ministers must focus on three overarching priorities. That's the message from the Isle of Man Chamber of Commerce. It wants a focus on sustainable economic growth, skill shortages and recruitment, and modernising decision-making. Claire Watterson is the President.
2: We need them to set that direction so that we can build that sustainable economic growth for the island to put us in a really prominent position to move forward to stop the contraction of the Isle of Man economy and to put the Isle of Man back on the map again.
1: Tributes are being paid to former MHK and MLC George Waft, who's died at the age of 89. Mr. Waft represented the constituency of Oncombe between 1991 and 1994 before joining the Legislative Council, where he remained a member until 2010. Prior to serving in Tynwald, he spent two decades as an Oncombe commissioner. Outside politics, he worked for the Steam Packet Company and Merchant Navy before embarking on a 30-year career as a psychiatric nurse. Income thresholds for households applying for public sector housing are being increased to allow more people to join the waiting lists. It's something which has been welcomed by the leader of Douglas Council. Devon Watson says he appreciates the raise, but working families need a realistic prospect of being offered a home. From today, the baseline for single applicants with no children will raise by £1,300. For joint applicants with three children, it'll be increased by £13,400. Councillor Watson adds he'd like the new government to be more supportive of schemes and push through more funding.
3: Currently, we've got a lot of people who are in social housing who are also in desperate need of transfers. They compete with new people on the list. And every single person who gets allocated housing at the moment, more often than not, is in absolutely desperate need. Adding more people to that list without expanding out that stock of social housing is entirely insufficient.
1: In international news, the UK's Domestic Abuse Commissioner says the early release of hundreds of prisoners today is a huge risk, with victims paying the price. It's the first phase of a scheme designed to ease overcrowding in jails in England and Wales, and ministers there insist offenders' licence restrictions will be the toughest ever. Execution witnesses in the US have described hearing a woman snoring, having survived two doses of lethal injection. Krista Pike's on death row in Tennessee and has been taken to hospital. And Cristiano Ronaldo has confirmed he's left Portugal's training camp ahead of tonight's Nations League match against Denmark. The 41-year-old announced the decision on social media. Manx Radio News at 10:03, our next at 11 o'clock. In the meantime, keep up to date by following Manx Radio on social media or going to manxradio.com.
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0: Yep, lovely at the moment. Moderate southwesterly winds, highs of 16. Tomorrow cloudy, outbreaks of rain. Brighter, drier in the morning before the rain turns heavy and more persistent tomorrow afternoon. High of 18 degrees.
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7: Where am I? Who turned out the lights?

Don't forget, tomorrow is Finals Friday, and it's Bad Joke Day tomorrow as well. We're drawing Bad Joke Day to a close because we've got to get the book off to the printers. and then we'll find out how it turns out. Before that, Catatonia, Mulder and Scully, 12 minutes past 10. How are you getting on with your air fryer, by the way? I did steak and eggs in the air fryer the other night. It was epic. Absolutely epic. if you didn't know you can do that, you can. You can cook steak in the air fryer along with half a dozen eggs. Very nice indeed. A lot of people in America eat steak and eggs for breakfast. It's a little bit heavy for me, but evening meal's okay.

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Now then, Andy Wint is on the man in line for you after the midday news this afternoon, and it's an open line today. 661 368 is Andy's number, or you can email maninline@manxradio.com. 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

0: Lena Marlin sitting down here. And before that, Mimi Webb, This Moment. Just been outside to survey the establishment, and you know what that's code words for, and it's a beautiful day here on the island. Tomorrow's a bit of a rub out, and then after that it gets a little bit better for the weekend, so we're looking forward to maybe some late autumn sunshine. Late sunshine in the autumn. Can't help thinking we had such a fantastic summer, didn't we, that we're going to have a pretty awful winter. I hope I'm wrong. Let's make the break. You're getting very good at this stuff. Who or what are we advertising here?
1: Once driven, forever smitten.
0: As I mentioned yesterday, that advert featured Martin Collins. Martin Shaw from The Professionals, who played Doyle, of course, and also Judge John Deed, didn't he? What are we talking about here? It's on London Weekend Television in the commercial break some years ago.
1: Once driven, forever smitten.
0: 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And, if you're right, and I'm sure you probably will be, we'll put you in the draw for tomorrow. What are we going to give you? Oh, something money can't buy. A Manx Radio water bottle. Got a track from my cupboard under the stairs coming up shortly from T-Chest G. In the meantime, the Red Hot Chili Peppers.

John, keep you at the obscure in Ramsey, absolutely right. Linda Mitchell, well done, Linda, and thank you for your kind comments. Mark, absolutely right. Yes, Joan in Douglas, you're in the draw, well done. You see, you're terribly clever. it's not a Lotus advert, Alan, in a sunny Ellesmere port. Brian, well done. Who else have we got here? Leslie in Governors Hill. Well done, you. Caroline D, you're on the money. Angela, you're in there as well. Nige. Yeah, well done. You're in the draw.

New series of Celebrity Traitors is on the telly box tonight. Am I alone in this one? I've never watched an episode of The Traitors. No, honestly, I never have. I've never seen an episode. Is it any good? Is it worth watching? I'm always in bed by that time, you see. It's a school night for me, isn't it? There you are. Tony on Dartmoor thinks it might be an advert for Ford Capris. It's not. He's back on Dartmoor after his jolly to Brittany in France. Her indoors is working, and Tony's doing the washing up. Why are you doing washing up? You haven't been there for a week. The

FTHSG Galaxy, I'm in love, head over heels. Bob the Marshall says, from a sunny, warm and drying Derbyshire, I, like you, have never watched any of the Traitors programmes. Same with Big Brother, Love Island, etc. Yeah, I'm loving your work. I'm on your frequency there, Bob. Ian says, Chris, I've never watched the Traitors, but quite frankly, it's the last thing I'd ever feel like watching. Too much reality nonsense on TV, in my opinion. Bring back classic Western series like The High Chaparral and The Virginian. The Virginian with Trampas. Good heavens. That takes me back. Never really been a big Western fan, to be honest with you, Ian, but, you know, he's to his own. We'll blame it on the weatherman, shall we?

0: can't blame it on the weather, man. It's not his fault. Unless it's Michael, by the way.
1: Oh, hello. We've had a call from Mrs. Smith. Oh, there's no hurricanes coming.
0: Peter the Palace says, Chris, can you play Brian Adams, The Ballad of Terry Fox? Missed it. Played it 9:30 this morning, Pete. Which begs the question, why weren't you listening, Peter?

jam going underground. I presume they've surfaced now. I'm not sure. I haven't seen Paul Weller for a while. Take us the news time at 11. Alison Limerick is going to make it on her own.

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0: after the 12 o'clock news. Andy Wince on the Man in Line this afternoon. 66 13 68 is the telephone number to call Andy on the open line after midday. What's in my hand coming up in a few minutes' time? You've only got one clue, and you haven't got it yet. I'm feeling fairly confident for you, though. On DAB online, on smart devices, and on FM radio, broadcasting from Douglas in the Isle of Man.
1: Manx Radio News at 11 o'clock. Moramai, I'm Sam Turton. The island's Stop Smoking team says it's too soon to tell what impact a rise in the cost of vaping products will have here. From today, the UK is introducing a flat excise tax of £2.20 to each 10 millilitre of liquid and applies to all products, whether they contain nicotine or not. However, there could be different prices at different retailers for the next few months during a grace period for the introduction of the tax. Susie Saunders is the manager of the Stop Smoking team.
2: Unfortunately, what can happen at that point is, especially with young people, they can be left vulnerable, because if things become expensive, you then end up with almost a sort of black market of these products going on behind the scenes, and then the quality of these products then becomes really questionable. So I would say, if you are using any nicotine containing products, get off them. Come and see us and do it safely.
1: Scaffolding will surround the entrance to Peel Castle for the next 5 or 6 months, whilst high-priority works are undertaken. Manx National Heritage has commissioned repair and protection work on the Barbican Wall. It's the next phase of the organisation's plans to restore the curtain wall of the castle. John Paul Walker is the historic buildings architect.
3: If we don't do these works, then, you know, the castle is in jeopardy. You know, these works are what are classed as essential works, so they're high priority works. They're not just kind of, you know, general maintenance. These are significant repair works that need to be done to ensure the future of the castle.
1: In sport, a top disability athlete from the island is taking on a new challenge in support of the sport that he loves. Manx amputee footballer Sean Jackson is running the Manchester Half Marathon this Sunday. As well as using this as a chance to push himself, he's doing it to raise funds for the England national amputee football team he plays for, to help them get to the World Amputee Football Federation World Cup in Mexico in November. He told Manx Radio who he also wants to make sure the sport has a strong long-term future.
4: At the minute, we're looking really good for the World Cup. The money has slowly come in and it's looking a lot more positive, but there's still obviously a lot of work to be done in terms of, you know, we need to have a lasting future in the sport. So, you know, just continuously trying to raise money for us as like the men's team. We've got a women's team and a junior team, so we're just constantly trying to raise money, and, you know, hopefully we've got a good sustainable future ahead.
1: In international news, inmates are starting to be freed from prisons across England and Wales as part of the early release scheme. Around 700 offenders are being let out after only serving at least a third of their sentence, but the government insists there'll be tough restrictions. The only woman on Tennessee's death row has been taken to hospital after a botched execution. Krista Pike was given 2 doses of lethal injection, but was still breathing and looking around. Ministers have confirmed the UK is looking at flight safety after a captain was allegedly slapped by his co-pilot on a Fly Dubai service. The flight to Tel Aviv plunged 14,000 feet before passengers took control and pulled it out of its dive. Manx Radio News at 11:03. Your next is at 12 o'clock. 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
0: Lovely today, but the rain comes in this afternoon and this evening, turning heavy at times, and the winds will strengthen and back southerly. Highs of 16, tomorrow cloudy. Outbreaks of rain, bit of dry stuff in the morning, but heavy rain in the afternoon with fresh southerly winds and a high of 18 degrees.
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9: 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Should have retired years ago.
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1: What's in my hand?
0: What's in my hand? It's not an unroasted coffee bean, a wreath, Swarfiga, traffic lights, a felt-tip pen, grass, a wheelie bin, a shrubbery, Kermit the Frog, a pool table, the Green Hornet, the Incredible Hulk. It's not a Spitfire or a green stick fracture. It's not the Grinch. It's not a recycling bin or a solar panel or a slice of Ramsay bakery bread. It's green. It's not a race flag, a bus shelter, a windmill, an old pound note. It's not one of the new MHKs or a Bramley apple. It's not the offshore wind farm and it's not a bucket. What's in my hand? It's green. It's green.
1: What's in my hand?
0: It's green.

0: Stereo MC stepping up to the plate, as you are, but none of you have the right answer. What's going on? It's easy. It's green. It's not a pea. It's not a John Deere tractor or a hydroelectric generator. It's not a green pepper. Tony on Dartmoor says it's my watering can. And he sent me a picture of his green watering can. It's not that. It's not a bucket either.
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0: Now then, it can't be a passenger on the Manxman, can it? Because it's not going anywhere at the moment. But it's a humorous answer, thank you very much.

I love your humour. I really do. Is it one of Ben's crayons? No, it's not, Turtle. And then he says, is it David Quirk's roof? David, if you're listening, how are your solar panels getting on today? It's not David Quirk's roof, although that is fairly green, I must admit. It's not a dandelion. It's not a cucumber or a bowling green or a pea. Leo Sayers just announced his final tour ever. He's chucking the towel in. He deserves a rest, doesn't he? Here he is with Mech.

Leo Sayer, Thunder in My Heart, and yeah, as I mentioned, he's just announced his final tour. Well, he was born in 1948. I think he's done his time, hasn't he? Rod Stewart, of course, announced his final tour just a couple of days ago as well. So we're just getting to that kind of age, aren't we? It's not a green banana, by the way, Susan, but thank you very much indeed. Great to hear from you. This is Paul Young.

We're still doing What's in My Hand. Have you got a green snooker ball in your hand? Says the Soul Man. Sunbathing in Douglas. Sunbathing in Douglas? Good for you. No, it's not. It's a decent answer. And who says, is it an old bathroom suite? Yeah, I think I had one of those in the first house that I bought, which had to be ripped out, of course. I bet you they're worth a fortune. Somebody will pay you a fortune for one of those now. An avocado bathroom suite.

does anyone here have any reason why this man and woman shouldn't be... No, me, stop the wedding. New from Ash. Pat. Morning, Pat. I've got an avocado bathroom and I love it. Good for you. They're back in now, Pat. Hold on to it. You're sitting on a gold mine. 17 minutes to 12 on The Big Show with the Doobie Brothers in China Grove.

Andy Wince on the man in line after the midday news today. It's an open line, 661-368. or you can email maninline@maxradio.com. All right? Whatever you want to talk about, good or bad, it's an open line. It's your show.

Mirakwai. What? I thank you all. Here's an interesting one for you this evening. In our Island Life series at 6:30, there's another chance to hear Geraldine Jameson in conversation with singer-songwriter Moya Brennan. Now, Moya passed away earlier this year. And in this interview from 2005, she shares many memories of her career, including her time as lead singer of Clannad. That's Geraldine Jameson in conversation with Moya Brennan on Island Life at 6:30 this evening. Morning, Diane. Thanks for getting in touch. In My Hand is not a four-leaf clover, but it's a decent guess. Back in the morning for Bad Joke Friday at 9 o'clock. Have yourselves a great day. Enjoy the weather while we have it. Man in Line time with Andy after the midday news, which is next after Culture Club and Sash.

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0: Goromayad. Thank you, Chris. He's back in the morning, 9 o'clock for the morning show on Manx Radio. Well, are you a vapor? What about this new tax? £2.20 added to each 10 mils of liquid. Crikey. Vapors Anonymous will be on the line. And also, the overarching priorities for the next government on the Isle of Man. Chamber of Commerce has had something to say. You got any thoughts on it? From the Isle of Man, Shaw Radio Vannin.
1: Manx Radio News at 12 o'clock. Fast MI, I'm Sam Turton. The chair of the Office of Fair Training says they're keeping a close eye on the cost of fuel on the island. It says diesel hit 199.9p per litre at some forecourts this week, with petrol also on the rise. Fuel prices have become increasingly volatile over the last 7 months following the US-Israel conflict with Iran. Tim Glover has been speaking to Manx Radio.
2: The oil and diesel, etc., is imported in on the boat, so we pay for what the price is at that time. Sometimes that means the Isle of Man benefits. Sometimes it means we are slightly higher than the UK. We're in regular dialogue with the fuel suppliers here on the island. If you go onto the OFT website, you can see all the data going back many years of how the Isle of Man compared to the UK.
1: Islanders will benefit from a reduction in VAT charged to electricity bills. Starting today, the rate drops from 5% to 0% for all domestic electricity bills following a change in the UK. This relief will extend to small businesses that qualify for domestic energy VAT relief and are not VAT registered, as well as eligible charities and residential care homes. Manx Utility said the change will be applied automatically to domestic electricity accounts or commercial customers who qualify for reduced VAT. The temporary zero rate applies until March 31st, 2027. Income thresholds for households applying for public sector housing are being increased to allow more people to join the waiting lists. It's something which has been welcomed by the leader of Douglas Council. Devon Watson says he appreciates the raise, but working families need a realistic prospect of being offered a home. From today, the baseline for single applicants with no children will rise by £1,300. For joint applicants with three children, it will be increased by £13,400. Councillor Watson adds he would like the new government to be more supportive of schemes and push through more funding.
3: Currently, we've got a lot of people who are in social housing who are also in desperate need of transfers. They compete with new people on the list. And every single person who gets allocated housing at the moment, more often than not, is in absolutely desperate need. Adding more people to that list without expanding out that stock of social housing is entirely insufficient.
1: In international news, and the first prisoners are being beginning to leave jails in England and Wales under the government scheme to free up spaces. One who walked out of HMP Durham earlier thanked Andy Burnham, while another in southwest London says he's going to celebrate with a beer. A death row inmate in Tennessee has been taken to hospital after two lethal injections failed to kill her. Krista Pike was said to have been loudly snoring after attempts. Manchester City's main sponsor, Etihad Airways, says it's considering taking legal action against the Premier League. The club have been found guilty of all charges related to serious breaches of Premier League financial rules. Lawyer Henry Reeds told Sky Sports News that the language used by the independent commission tasked with the verdict is surprising.
4: References to shams, sham agreements, knowledge, up and down, ownership structure and management structure of City, the reference to untruthful witnesses, and the rejection of their central defence, which is the what it's been referred to as a CPC explanation as being untrue.
1: City deny the breaches, and the airline says it categorically rejects any findings that link them to improper arrangements. Manx Radio News at 3 minutes past 12. Your next is at 1 o'clock. 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
0: Goromayad, thank you, Sam. From the Ronalds Way Met Office, there is a warning for strong winds later in the North Irish Sea. State of sea is slight or moderate, becoming moderate. Just a quick word, there is one delay inbound at Ronalds Way Airport and a consequent outbound delay. The 12:15 Aer Lingus from Dublin won't be in until 20 to 2. Won't be leaving until 20 to 2 this afternoon, because the 11:45 inbound Aer Lingus from Dublin won't be getting in until 10 past 1. That's the Aer Lingus late inbound and outbound at Ronaldsway Airport. And the weather: dry and sunny in a moderate southwesterly, backing southerly, daylight maximum 16 degrees. A cloudy evening with rain arriving overnight, minimum 13 degrees. For tomorrow, Chihenya, Friday will be cloudy with intermittent showers, turning persistent and heavy after lunch on a fresh to strong southerly, and we're up to 18 degrees. A dry evening and night and down to 11. For Saturday, Jasan, dry with sunny spells in a light westerly, backing southwesterly. Top temperature on Saturday, 16 degrees. Tides on the way back in currently. High water is at 3:04 this afternoon. The sun sets at 7:04 tonight. Low tide, 9:24. High water overnight is 4:25 a.m. And sunrise in the morning at 7:21.
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Pastor Mike, good afternoon. Welcome to Man in Line on Mates Radio. 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

0: So all you need to do, text, email, call and WhatsApp, whatever's on your mind, by all means. Are you a vapor? From today, there's a new vaping product duty being applied, which has been introduced via the UK. That's a flat excise tax of £2.20. Oh dear. Being added to each 10 mils of liquid, each 10cc, £2.20. It applies to all products, whether they contain nicotine or not. But is it going to have a big impact on finances of people who use them? Do you vape? Hannah McGraw is the owner of Totally Wicked Isle of Man, which is an e-cigarette retailer with shops in Douglas and Ramsey.
1: From the 1st of October until the 31st of March 2027 is what's called a grace period. So not all shops, including me, any other vape seller, will increase their price. So it's going to be a completely different price for the next 6 months.
2: And that could be wherever you're shopping could have a different price.
1: Yes. So if you shop with us at Totally Wicked, the price is price locked until early 2027. So you're looking maybe February, March, because our supply chain has basically increased their warehouse space to cover the next 6 months. Other vape sellers, I don't know where their supply chain comes from. Their supplier could have new stock coming in from tomorrow, which tax stamp is included.
2: And what impact has this rise had on your business and on your sales? Have you seen an increase in the number of people who are maybe kind of stockpiling before they think this increase comes in?
1: Not in recent weeks or days. Today I have. So maybe people don't fully understand how this is going to work over the next 6 months.
2: Because when it does fully come into force, it's going to be a really big jump for people, isn't it?
1: Yes. So if you remain shopping with us, you'll see our price increase before April the 1st next year, which is when everyone has to put their prices up. So it will be a jump for our customers because they've kept the prices the same until then.
2: And do you think the price increase is going to have an impact on the number of people who are buying vaping products? Because we're about to go into Stocktober, aren't we? And obviously it's quite often seen as one of those things that people use when they're trying to quit. So do you think it will have an impact on that side of things?
1: I think it will have an impact initially until people realise that it's not actually a big jump. So it's £2.30 per 10 mil, which is what manufacturers or importers have to pay. What that is then put to the customer is then the shop's choice on price. So I could make it so it's a lot more reasonable, but then I lose out on profit. So it is a choice thing. But in terms of price, Totally Wicked's single 10ml bottle is going up to £7.49, but then there's going to be multi-pack deals, so it could be less than that. So it's not going to be a dramatic jump.
0: I wonder what your thoughts are. I mean, this is going to cost more if you do vape, if you use e-cigarettes, but do you get the feeling that more and more people are vaping? Because electronic cigarettes, vaping was supposed to be the way out of smoking for older people who smoked. Nowadays, do you get the feeling more young people are vaping? I just wonder what your thoughts on this. I mean, obviously, it's not illegal. You can do what you want. But it's going up in price, £2.20 to each 10cc of liquid that will be purchased. That was Hannah McGraw. Howard's with us now. Hi, Howard.
3: Hello, Andy. What a sad way to start the programme, bad news. But running alongside parallels, there is good news. For the majority of the island, people who use electricity, the VAT has been taken off today, and there's 5% reduction on your bills. Now, that's the good news of the day. The vaping, I don't smoke or vape or otherwise, so it's not going to affect me. They can be a pound of, you know, a drop if they want. But the good news is, and there's always good news out there if you want to look for it, the VAT is coming off all our electricity bills that are domestic consumers. And with the winter coming up and the lights and everything on in the houses, it's going to make a difference.
0: Well, it's going the right way, isn't it?
3: It is, yes. I know you say 5% is not much, but it's better than a smack in the teeth.
0: Well, if you put all those 5% together, it means that the customs and excise here will be taking less money, so there'll be less money in the pot.
3: Yeah, but they've just put the price of the vapes and cigarettes up.
0: Ah, there we are, yes.
3: Swings and roundabouts.
0: That's right, left hand, right hand.
3: That's it, but just as a bit of also good news, I received a video last night on WhatsApp, and some friends of ours are up in Norway. they're in Stavanger. And as the ship was leaving Stavanger, there were some people on the quayside waving flags. And there was a fellow standing with a huge Manx flag waving at the ship going away from Stavanger. So the Isle of Man has people all over the place.
0: And what was the ship that was leaving? Was it a cruise liner or a ferry?
3: It was a cruise liner. Yeah. And it had to come back to Stavanger because, would you believe it, the weather wasn't very good to go to the port where it was heading to. But when they were coming away from there, there were several people on the pier all waving flags for the ship as she departed. And right in the middle of a lot of them, clear as a bell, a fellow waving merrily a huge, big Manx flag.
0: Well, we have got, very strong connections to Norway. I mean, there used to be a Norwegian consulate here at one time.
3: There was, yes. In fact, we have quite a few different people here on the island who were part and parcel of the Northern Hemisphere. But, as I say, this chap must be some origins off the island and living up in Norway. So he came out to... And it was just coincident that these people that we know had gone out on the deck. There was nothing saying about it. He was just there, waving the medley, the Manx flag.
0: How strange. I wonder what his connection was.
3: Well, the ship was going, gone, and otherwise, so there was no means of finding out. But yeah. I've got it on video at home, and it came through last night about 10 o'clock.
0: Fantastic. That's great.
3: Yeah. So there you are. That's a bit of good news for your programme.
0: Well, that's it. Okay. All right, Howard. Good to hear from you.
3: Okay.
0: Thanks for calling today.
3: Thanks, then. Take care, Andy.
0: Cheers now. 14 minutes after 12. Yes, as Isla mentioned, you'll benefit from a 0% rate set by the UK government. Islanders, of course, we follow the VAT tariffs there. Islanders will benefit from a reduction in VAT charged to electricity bills because starting today, the rate drops from 5% to 0%. For all domestic electricity bills following the change in the UK. This relief extends to small businesses if they qualify for domestic energy VAT relief and aren't VAT registered, as well as eligible charities and residential care homes. Qualifying small businesses are those where electricity consumption is below an average of 1,000 kilowatts per month. Manx Utilities said that they've updated their system, so you don't need to do anything apart from look forward to a reduction. The charge will apply automatically to domestic electricity accounts or commercial customers who qualify for the reduced VAT. The temporary zero rate applies from the 1st today, the 1st of October, to the 31st of March next year. So all that is happening. Good news. I want to also say, I will be breaking the law shortly, by the way, but it's to a good end.
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0: Shall I break the law now or shall I break the law later? I'll break the law now. It's a message from the answer phone and I'm breaking the law.
5: 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It's Jane Hoosner and I'm chairman of Ramsey Ladies Lifeboat Guild. I tried 3 times to get an announcement through but haven't had a return call. We're having a Melia tomorrow night at the Freemasons Hall in Ramsey. Entrance is free. Ian Crane is the auctioneer. And we hope to see as many people as possible for such a good cause. Thank you. Bye-bye.
0: Well, I'm breaking the law because I'm letting you know all about that. And the reason, this changed a wee while ago, so it bears repetition. 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All WhatsApps, it's all because of GDPR, because apparently we can't own your data. 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So please A refusal often offends. Do not send What's On information by post to Max Radio, and please don't call and say, can you tell us, you know, can you do this, that and the other, because we can't. It's illegal to do that. 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It's true. You've signed on it. Who knows what you're writing? But you can't do it. It's the GDPR. It's the data stuff. We just can't own your data. We're not allowed to do it. Otherwise, I'll go to jail, and you wouldn't want that, would you?
5: Hi, Andy. It's Jane Hoosner, and I'm chairman of Romsey Ladies Lifeboat Guild. I tried 3 times to get an announcement through, but haven't had a return call. We're having a melia tomorrow night at the Freemasons Hall in Romsey. Entrance is free. Ian Crane is the auctioneer. And we hope to see as many people as possible for such a good cause. Thank you. Bye-bye.
0: That may be the constabulary at the door. Okay? MaxRadio.com, and then go to Island Info, then down to What's On Guide, and enter. A message in from Jane, who just said, can somebody tell me who represents Every on the Isle of Man, the courier Every? Because I've been trying to find out. I've been due something, and the people who sent it said it's with Every, but I can't find out. How do I find out who's an Every courier and whether or not my parcel is coming in? Anybody know? How do we find out who Every is? I know you won't read this out. Let me see. Okay. Francis, this is. Tell me what this is about, Francis. I know you won't read this out. Well, I'm reading it out, Francis. I was at Noble's Hospital this morning for my chemo, and I wandered along the pathway from the oncology suite to the main entrance, and what a mess I saw. Old broken fluorescent tubes on the grass, a set of muck-caked drain rods aside the pathway, and a pile of waste, tin and metal. All these items were covered in dew, so I've been out all night. And to add to that, the wooden steps are rotten and dangerous, and the wood path edgings are also rotten with nails poking out. Just to show how bad the lack of care is, the grass has been cut around these items, says Francis. Anybody know this about Noble's Hospital around the pathway from the oncology suite towards the main entrance? A complete mess, says Frank. I think, says Bill, Phil, we should ban vapes. They're absolutely disgusting things, no matter how they try to disguise the smoke by infusing it with cherry and dandelion and what have you. They're absolutely awful. Are they as bad as cigarettes, though, Phil? And that's what they were supposed to be. You would have thought that these, that this will be leading people out of smoking instead of leading young people into smoking. And what happens when they throw the vapes away? I mean, they're made of plastic and metal, aren't they? Government is taxing the hell out of everything. This is Texter 223. They're trying to tax nylon socks next due to the production being environmentally unfriendly. Is that true? I think my last post regarding fuel costs is relevant in the view of the news. I recollect that cars used to fill up at Heysham on leaving the ferry, as fuel was a lot cheaper. So maybe we should adjust the cost of fuel, says James. Rally cars with a saxophone in each car. What a great idea. How about trombones on the sidecars and harmonicas for cycling races, says that message. Jerry. Yes, the jazz festival is on. I can't say anything because I can't own your data. The jazz festival, I think we've done something on it. The jazz festival is on this Friday. It'd be good, though, wouldn't it? Musical rallies. Breaking the law. I'll be carted off in a van. Like Esther Ranson. Thank you, Charles. Good to hear from you. A message in. So can anybody tell me about this everything? Who represents Every? The couriers on the Isle of Man. I think we know who represents Hermes, but as for them. And a quick note, I just want to tell you about Manx National Heritage and what's happening at Peel Castle. So if you're heading to Peel Castle, watch out. Specialist contractors are carrying out repairs to the historic Barbican Wall using traditional techniques and materials sourced on the island, helping to protect one of the Isle of Man's most iconic sites. You'll be able to see the conservation in action with guided tours available during the project. 70 grand it's costing, and it's been funded through a capital projects loan to Manx National Heritage from the government. So, the vaping. What do we do about the vaping? And it was going up in price. What can we do? And do you remember just before the election, Chamber of Commerce were on Man in Line. Claire Watterson was on, along with Chris Corlett. And they were talking about what they thought that this new, the incoming administration should be doing. The call from the Chamber of Commerce is they want to focus on sustainable economic growth. They want to focus on skill shortages and recruitment of modernising decision making. And they're urging members, the new members of the House of Keys, to consider the leadership roles of the candidates who put themselves forward, i.e. the ministers and the chief minister. So here's the president of the Chamber of Commerce, Claire Watterson.
6: So the MHK, what we're asking from this is that they sit back and they ask themselves an important question, a really important question for the Isle of Man economy, is what evidence is there that the person who's proposing themselves for the role of the chief minister has demonstrated the behaviours and the strengths required to fulfil this position and to deliver this role that we're really going to need in the next 5 to 10 years. Obviously, his or her term is only going to be 5 years, but we need them to set that direction so that we can build that sustainable economic growth for the island, to put us in a really prominent position, you know, to move forward, to stop the contraction of the Isle of Man economy and to put the Isle of Man back on the map again.
7: There are a lot of new faces in government. How confident can you be that they can hit the ground running on the issues you're really concerned about?
6: I think there's a lot of skills that even the, you know, the new faces to the cabinet are going to bring. We need somebody who's going to set direction. We're going to need somebody who can bring people together to collaborate and to build consensus, particularly if this ability to bring people together, if they've potentially got opposing views. We're going to need people in this cabinet who can work together rather than divisively. So we need to be ensuring that the decisions that are being made and the policies that are being set are going to be able to be delivered and followed through. So, you know, people need to, or the MHKs need to ask themselves, you know, is the person they're going to be proposing and voting for, is there any evidence that they've made difficult decisions previously and stuck to them? And, you know, however difficult that's been, that they've moved through and progressed with these anyway. And that these, you know, so we're starting to measure outcomes rather than activity.
0: Claire Watterson from the Chamber of Commerce. There's a lot to talk about the fact that, well, some people say that the remaining MHKs, the ones who were previously part of the Keys, almost don't have any right to do things. Well, you know, they've got as much right as anybody, surely. They were elected by a public vote. They got into Keys. And presumably the people who voted them in knew all about what happened in the last administration. So surely the public has kind of washed this thing away. Do you think that the MHKs who were in the previous administration they've got a right to be a minister? What do you think about it? Oh, regarding the Chris Kelly rally, says Texter 068, we're always being reminded how good for business and hospitality the motorsport events seem to be. Seems to be negative for hospitality in Port Erin. Also, the comment that we all love motorsport on the Isle of Man is inaccurate. This is an anonymous person. They wouldn't sign it. It's Texter 068. It's presumptive. Many of us can't stand the inconvenience of motorsport or are just indifferent to it. I work in the magnificent Fort Anne, which is owned by Dola Island. Is it still owned by Dola? Canes are there, aren't they, at the moment? Fort Anne was the former home of Sir William Hillary. We're talking about Alan Corlett retiring after 45 years at the RNLI in Peel, and how the RNLI is fundamental to the Isle of Man and vice versa. It started here. William Hillary, many, many people, and particularly anybody from across, thinks that the RNLI started in the northeast of England. Didn't. It started here. State pensions, worth reminding ourselves that the Isle of Man broke away from the UK state pension on the 6th of April 2016. So anyone here who reached state pension age as from that date is receiving the Manx state pension, which doesn't tie into the triple lock anyway. Before you had COVID, you had to pay for iMuseum online services. Surely, I'd be more than happy to pay for this, says this correspondent, 437. Another one, Norman, just said, surely Manx National Heritage knew that withdrawing the searchable news iMuseum thing was coming down the line. Why didn't they say anything before now? What's the big secret about it? Oh, apparently it's Manx Independent Carriers who bring every stuff to the Isle of Man. Well, they may bring it to the Isle of Man, but who delivers it? I mean, do Manx Independent Carriers employ people to deliver? Because this person is getting a bit concerned about the fact that the person who he bought the stuff of said it's coming with every, but it's nowhere to be seen and hasn't been anywhere to be seen for nearly a month. So if anybody can tell us who the every couriers are, would be nice. Patrick's with us now. Hi, Patrick.
8: Hi, Andy. Andy, I played with a golfer the other day at Polo's golf course, and because the weather gets bad during the winter, he can't play. He's 83 years old, and they won't give him half membership, which is ridiculous, really. The Douglas Corporation, they kind of, you know, to me, it's sad that you can't give way to.
0: Right.
8: It would be, instead of being a drain on the National Health Service, if he gets there for a game of golf in the wintertime, it keeps him healthy.
0: So who owns is it the club or the golf course? I think
8: it's Douglas Corporation.
0: And they've got the discretion to lower the cost of membership, have they?
8: Yeah. It's a no brainer. The more that people play, the healthier people are. I like a game now and again, but this gentleman plays most of the summer. And he just can't handle the winter because it's too wet and too slippery. But the half membership would encourage him just to keep going.
0: Yeah, yeah, okay. When did he bring it up, Patrick?
8: He didn't moan about it. He just said, I can't play during the winter because, you know, it's a bit too much for me. I think there's at least all the fellows who, you give a discretion. I mean, if they're 80-year-old, surely a half-year membership would be brilliant for them.
0: Right. So if you wanted to review,
8: someone can't even use the buggies.
0: If you wanted to renew next year, you'd have to pay a full year, but could only use half
8: the year.
0: Full
8: year membership. Yeah. So it's sad, isn't it? Really? Devin Watson just been on about helping the young people with mortgages and all that sort of thing. Well, let's go on. Let's be honest. Pensioners have been chipping in all their lives, so to help the health service, to help the pensioners themselves, just give way a bit, you know, let's say a bit of a discretion.
0: Right, okay. All right, well, we brought that up, Patrick. Let's see what happens to that suggestion. Thanks for calling today, Patrick.
8: Thanks, Andy. Thank you.
0: All right, 12:30. What do you think about this? And so would it be Douglas City Council's call? I mean, if you know, because I think it's Mike Vipond. Is he still running Douglas Golf Club? So do you think this should happen? Does this happen at other golf clubs? Do they offer half memberships for people who can't play during the winter? But then again, of course, Douglas is the only municipal golf course on the Isle of Man. So text, email, call, WhatsApp, and Sue's with us now. Hi, Sue.
9: Hi, Andy. I just want to cover a subject of, I just always wonder why there are so many people on the island that drive at 40 miles an hour, regardless of which speed limit they seem to be in. I get behind so many people. I make a trip along the main TT course, if you want to call it that, from and to Ramsey. And I make that trip 3 or 4 times a week. And every single time, just about, it's very rare that there isn't, but there is somebody that drives at 40 miles an hour. Now, I'm not always in a rush. It's not a deadline that I need to get home that quickly. But what it is that if I've been at work and I've been working for 9 hours and maybe I've done a bit of shopping after, so I've been away for 10 hours, I just want to get home. And I want to get home without being stuck behind somebody that is driving at 40 miles an hour. And as I've come out of Ramsey and I head into Sulby turns into a 30. And if I'm still stuck behind a person that's driving at 40 miles an hour, they carry on doing 40 miles an hour through the 30 mile an hour section. And I've always been baffled as to why people that drive at 40 miles an hour can't keep an eye on their rearview mirror. And if they see somebody that's coming up behind them that's obviously going a bit quicker than 40, why they can't pull in somewhere, you know, somewhere decent, somewhere that's not going to cause an accident, and just let that person go by. Because I just find it a bit, it's inconsiderate that they carry on driving at 40 miles. I was behind somebody the other day that was doing 35, and that section of road along there is a 50. And it's just frustrating, Andy, and I just wonder why people do it, because it is so frustrating and inconsiderate.
0: Okay, I don't want to be provocative, but you don't consider yourself a speed demon, do you, Sue?
9: No, I'm not, because of the price of petrol. I like my petrol to last as long as possible. So I heard once, or I've read once somewhere, that the best speed to go at for conservation of fuel is about, I think it's 54 or 56 miles an hour. So when I can, when I'm in an appropriate speed area, I will do round about that speed. But it, as I say, it is just this fact that if I've been at work for a 9-hour shift and I'm on my way home, then I want to get home without being held up by somebody who is merrily poddling along at 40 miles an hour, and they just don't seem to consider the person behind them. I don't mind if they do 40 miles an hour if they pull over, you know, and let me by. And I'm sure there's many people on the island feel the same, because there are a lot of them now.
0: What about the people? I mean, you mentioned the fact that it goes from a 40 to a 30 into Kirkmichael. I'm concerned about the people who still troll on at 40 miles an hour in a 30 limit.
9: Yeah, I mean, I witnessed it through Sulby, because I'm travelling from Ramsey off into Kirkmichael direction. But they do. They just carry on through Sulby, which becomes a 30-mile-an-hour zone, and they carry on at 40 miles an hour. It's as if they've put autopilot on when they've set off, and they've set it to 40 miles an hour. It's just silly. It's ridiculous. And like I say, it's inconsiderate, and it can be frustrating. Like I say, if I've been at work for a long time, and then I've done like an hour's shopping or something, if it's taken me an hour to do my week's shopping or nearabouts enough, if I've got frozen stuff in my car from doing that shop, then I want to get home as quickly as possible. That would be, I want to get home quickly sort of scenario for me. And if so, I've got somebody in front of me poddling along at 40 miles an hour, then it worries me that my frozen products are going to start defrosting, because they're making me take that little bit longer to get home. And that Ramsey, that road between Ramsey and through to Kirkmichael and everything, there aren't many places at all that you can confidently and safely overtake somebody. If there were nice long stretches, then it wouldn't be a problem, but there aren't. There are lots of bends and lots of turns where it is nigh on impossible along that stretch of road where you can overtake somebody.
0: Well, it's getting to that time of year, because obviously the clocks are going to go back in a few weeks' time, which means we'll have dark evenings as well, so you then get the added problem of that. The one set of people who do understand that are agricultural drivers. They pull over quite often, don't they? If they notice a queue of traffic behind, they'll pull over.
9: Yeah, and people who have restricted vehicles that can't go very quickly, then they do appreciate things like that. And like you say, tractor drivers and stuff. I find the dark evenings are actually quite a help, because I will finish work at 8 o'clock. One of my shifts is an 8 o'clock finish. So as I'm driving home, you can see if there's a bend coming up, you can tell for a certain amount of time whether there is somebody coming the other way, because they've got their headlights on and you see their headlights. So it is actually a help being driving in the dark, but it's when it's not driving in the dark and there's no headlights and stuff like that, that it can cause, say, it's not an end of the world problem. It's just frustrating and annoying. And I just find if I'm driving along at a nice slow pace and I just feel like a poddle along, and if I decide to drive at 40 miles an hour, then I keep a good eye on my rear view mirror. And if I see somebody coming up behind me, I either speed up so that I'm not going slowly and I don't inconvenience them, or I will find somewhere to pull over so that they can go by. You know, that's consideration to me. But okay. There are so many people on this island driving at 40 miles an hour or less in either de-restricted zones or 50 zones, and they aren't showing that bit of consideration.
0: Okay. All right, Sue, good to hear from you. Thanks for that.
9: All right. Thanks, Andy.
0: 23 minutes before one it is on Manx Radio. Yes, the clocks go back 3 weeks on Sunday. They go back an hour 3 weeks on Sunday. Sunday, 25th of October, 2 a.m. becomes 1 a.m., which means initially we'll have lighter mornings, but we do get darker nights 3 weeks on Sunday. And 4 weeks this Saturday, it's Hop Tune, Saturday the 31st of October. Ginny the Witch. It's a regular occurrence, says Debs on 496, that when we hear about benefit fraudsters being overpaid thousands of pounds, they pay it back at a set rate per week from benefits. Surely the punishment needs to be tougher to deter benefit fraudsters. Why don't they just enforce community service so that it's not paid out of benefits, but they actually pay back to the community, and it doesn't take forever.
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4: The Man in Line with Andy Wint.
0: 20 to 1 now. Albert, hi, Albert.
19: Hello there.
0: What's on your mind?
19: Oh, yes, that lady who was driving to Ramsey and the food is defrosting, which was frozen when she put it in her bag.
0: Yeah.
19: Why doesn't she just get a little temporary one, you know, like in a mobile home, and then she could put it in the boot with a cable, and then you could put the food in there, and it would still be solid when she got home?
0: Well, that's problem solving, you see, Albert.
19: Yes, and if she wanted...

0: played for a long time. Yeah,
1: I remember you telling me about the wall and how rubbish it was.
0: Yeah, well, if you start having a look at the wall from opposite the Empress, I think it is, you'll see the cracks. The concrete takes a long time to dry. It's starting to crack from the start. I've counted 14 cracks now. When I spoke to you a long time ago, if you look at the cracks now, there's 14. In a year's time or 2 years' time, you're going to get fingers between those cracks. Now, whoever did that should be brought to, well, not the people who actually did it, but the people who passed it and decided to do it should be brought to boot. Now, we've just had the election. Why should we elect people in there if things like that happen? Who did? Also, and I'll finish in a minute, the gaps between the wall where they've got metal doors, I think I told you, they shouldn't have had metal doors there. I saw the kids in the summer there, in that lovely weather, nearly fell against one of those metal straps that are on to hold that neck in place. An inch further, and it would have ripped her ears off. She fell against the concrete and banged her head against the wall. Now, that shouldn't be there. It's a safety thing, but nobody will do anything until something goes wrong.
1: Okay.
0: What they should have done was put a piece of 4x2 or 4x3 into the end of the concrete. When the concrete was dry, take the wood out and slide some planks down between the gap. They've got free wood at St. John's. It wouldn't have cost them a penny. I heard the price of doors, and I said,
1: okay.
0: I'm not going to about the price or who supplied it, but I think if you check, there's over £100,000 worth.
1: Okay.
0: That is ridiculous.
1: All right.
0: And that's why the majority of people are not voting.
1: Okay.
0: It doesn't really change anything.
1: Okay, Albert, all right, we got your point. Your signal's starting to go here, there and everywhere. We got the point about that. And thanks for the chat as well. I wrote everything down. I want to go to John, who's with us now. Hi, John.
2: Hi there, Eddie.
1: What's on your mind, John?
2: There's a story circulating in Ramsey. The Snaefell River, which replaced the Silver River, has been static in port for a few weeks now, and there's a story circulating that it's sprung a leak in its bottom. If you know what I mean.
1: It's got a leaky bottom.
2: A leaky bottom. And if you may or may not be aware that it was in its previous life, before Stobart Mezeron bought it, or somebody bought it, purchased it, it was the CG Orbit, which ran aground on the shingle.
1: Oh, yes, I remember that. Yeah. That's right. Yeah, she went. She was aground for quite a while, wasn't she?
2: Yeah. Well, I think they got her off early the following week. She ran aground at night.
1: So the Snaefell River is the CG Orbit.
2: It was the CEG Orbit. And that's confirmed by marinetraffic.com.
1: Okay. So we want to know then whether the Snaefell River's... I saw the Snaefell River. I was there on Saturday in Ramsey. Yes, she is there. She's stern in, isn't she, at the moment?
2: Correct, yeah.
1: So, we'll find out then if anybody knows, has the Snaefell River got a leaky bottom and what's going to be done about it?
2: Yeah.
1: Well, brought it up, John. Okay.
2: Yeah.
1: All right. Good to hear from you. Thanks for calling today.
2: Thanks, Andy.
1: Yeah, it's 14 minutes to one.
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7: Here comes Julian now. Hi, Julian.
8: Hi, Andy. It's a lovely day out there, isn't it?
7: Isn't it gorgeous today?
8: Yeah, I know. I think tomorrow's not quite so good, so I think people have to enjoy it as much as they can. Just before I talk about VAT reductions, I'm finding it very odd that the Manx Museum is shutting down the newspaper side of their database.
7: It's weird, isn't it?
8: Head of Collections Kirsty Neat was saying that they don't know when and they don't know how much it's going to cost. But, you know, this is the type of thing that should be done prior to shutting it down. And I don't quite understand why it needs shutting down, because I've just been looking at it. It's working fine. So there's no clear reason. And I believe that the photograph side is remaining, but it seems to be all part of the same system. So
7: well, presumably,
8: I'm not quite sure how you can...
7: I think presumably, because it's the first of the month today, that obviously some software or software-linked issue finishes at the end of the 30th of September, 30th of September, and then being given a few days grace to cough up for the new version. So presumably, but it's weird that it's just been announced and you know, they've not even said it's going to cost X amount of money. It's 20,000, 10,000, 100,000, 9 million, whatever it's going to cost. They don't say. And before COVID, people used to pay anyway. So it would just it'd be nice just to hear what surely somebody, they've got techie people at Manx National Heritage. It would just be nice to know. Or even name the software. If you can tell us what software it is, you never know. There may be a director of the company somewhere on the Isle of Man. You never know.
8: That's right. And, you know, these days it could be put onto Amazon Cloud and it could, you know, just have a new program that could be used. It's funny, though, because, you know, it could be lost if we're not careful. You know what happens with all these hacks and stuff. It's just reminding me of a story. It's a while ago. It's last year, but it's still proceeding. The AI company Anthropic in the States has been bulk buying hundreds of thousands of rare and antique books, scanning them, and then they're putting them through industrial guillotines and then shredding them, and they keep it all so the public loses access. And these are like really old books, even going back into the 17th century. It just makes you wonder why they would do that. So the scanned copy remains, but the old, you know, these big, huge, leather-bound, handwritten books, they're all getting destroyed.
7: Well, I don't know what Manx National Heritage did with all the original papers, because they've only scanned them up until 1960, I believe. So obviously they're sitting somewhere, and papers do degrade. And, you know, sometimes the papers, it can all stick together and they can't get them apart. So you would hope that this would happen. I mean, the fact is, if anybody at Manx National Heritage thinks we're having a go, we're not. We love the searchable newspaper database. We love it. And we'd like to keep it. And, you know, as the keepers of the heritage flame on the Isle of Man, it would just be nice to know, you know, what the problem is. Maybe the public can actually help you if you just need, you know, a few 10, 20, 30, 40,000 quid. I'm sure people would agree to subscribe to it, or we'll do crowdfunding for you if you want.
8: I don't even think it would cost a fraction of that. You know, I just can't imagine what the issue is with it. Anyway, just quickly, talking about the reduction on the VAT on electricity, I do notice that, say you take our road fuels, the diesel, for example, part of the cost of that is the hydrocarbon oil duty. And the problem you've got with that is VAT is charged twice on our fuel. So the hydrocarbon oil duty is somewhere around 62 pence out of the cost of the £2 or whatever it is in Douglas now. You charge VAT on that, and then you take the rest of, you know, the retail distribution, the wholesale bit, and then it's charged VAT again. So if the Isle of Man government just removed the VAT portion on the duty first, you could knock 12.5p off a litre right there. And I noticed that Malta has been heavily subsidising their road fuels and also their electricity prices. And if you look at how they're doing, the Isle of Man, for example, has had a contraction, they reckon, in GDP of -5%, whereas Malta is one of the fastest growing at +4.5%. And they reckon it's down to the fact that the industry on Malta is thriving. And what they're doing is, with the stuff that they're bringing in from all the industrial massive GDP increase, they're investing it in things like fast ferries. So they've got a 57-mile crossing from Malta to Pozzallo, and they're only doing it in 90 minutes. And they've got two catamaran boats, one's 900 passengers, one's 800. Mm-hmm. So they're bouncing along with their, you know, business and their GDP. Yeah. We're going at -5%, but a litre of diesel in Malta at the moment is about £1.04.
7: Oh, crikey, that's
8: so. Yeah, it's funny, isn't it? They're okay. Bouncing ahead, one of the highest GDP growths in the world. Anyway, right. Thanks, Andy.
7: Good to hear from you. Thanks for that, Julian, today. I just want to quickly remind you that the funeral for our good friend Charlie Webster, the late Charles Webster, is on Monday. It's at 2 o'clock at the Royal Chapel in St John's. Charlie was my producer on Man in Line when I first came here in 1998. I just want to play you a little bit of Charlie talking about the early days of working when Manx Radio was at Lock Promenade and the riggers of manual technology.
9: I tell you the route. One week, you'd get up at 5:30, you'd go up to the caravan, because it was still there, the VHF transmitter was there. You had to put that on to put Snaefell on. Then you had to go out to Foxdale, put the medium wave on. You come back to the studio, you put a tone up to make sure the transmitters were all fired up. You'd have a cup of tea, and then you'd have to go out to Foxdale again, because in those days we could only broadcast 188 before sunrise and had to go off at sunset. So you had to go out then to put the 188 off and put the 232 on. Then you go home for your breakfast. Then you'd work all the way through. And then at 4:30, you'd go out to Foxdale and you put the 232 off. And then you put the 188 on and you put the religious tapes on till 10 o'clock. 10 o'clock. Switch off, up to the caravan again to put the transmitter there for Snaefell off, out to Foxdale to put the 188 off, and the time is your own. And that was 1 week on and 1 week off.
10: Gosh, and to think we're just sat at home flipping a switch and listening to the output.
9: You've got it easy these days. Yeah. But it was still very exciting, you know. I mean, when there was a snowfall, you know, people would wake up, you'd be able to tell them the schools were not open, or the buses were running late. And this was totally new to the Isle of Man. I mean, we were very lucky with the first commercial station in the country, licensed anyway.
10: Being involved with the station from so early on, you must have seen the difference it made to the Isle of Man as a community, being able to communicate like that.
9: Oh, yes, yes. I mean, the general election in those days, before we started, you'd have to wait till the next day for the paper to come out. So I introduced the first election programme. Terry Kringle was the questionnaire. We had to do it in government office around a table, and each member had 2 minutes to talk about what they wanted to do, and then it was a bit of a free-for-all. But everything had to be timed on a stopwatch. And then the night of the election, we had different people out in different places.
7: End of an era, and he represented that era. My good pal, Charlie Webster, and the funeral is on Monday, 2 o'clock at the Royal Chapel in St John's. Maybe they'll play the Man in Line theme. I'm sure Charlie would like that. Just a quick word about the grounds at the back of Noble's Hospital, says Dee. They're scruffy with litter lying in the shrubbery, including medical gloves, paper, plastics, all sorts, around the staff car park and the staff entrance. There used to be a groundsman or a gardener, but he's long gone and has never been replaced. And a message in regard... Oh, Manx Independent Carriers bring every stuff in, Andy. Sue says, every is Hermes. Same name, same bad service. New name, same bad service, that is. And this is Jackie, who said, yeah, I hope Manx get to the car park and start tidying the car park up as well. Oh, don't start. I might start charging for that. That's it. Thanks to Chris on the phones today. Enjoy the rest of your Thursday.
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18: Thank you. Who's it going to be then? Who is it going to be? Who wants to be it? Mark Tiley in for Beth Espy. Just one day, I know. It's all right. She's back tomorrow. Thank you, Andy. Cracking man in line, as always. Prisoners out and about in the UK. What do you make of that? We're on DAB Online, smart devices, FM radio from Douglas in the Isle of Man, Shock Radio Vadon. 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
19: Manx Radio News at 1 o'clock. First to my, I'm Sam Turton. The next Chief Minister and Council Ministers must focus on three overarching priorities. That's the message from the Isle of Man Chamber of Commerce. It wants to focus on sustainable economic growth, skill shortages and recruitment and modernising decision making. Claire Watson is the President.
20: But we need them to set that direction so that we can build that sustainable economic growth for the island to put us in a really prominent position to move forward to stop the contraction of the Isle of Man economy and to put the Isle of Man back on the map again.
19: A group of 13 dads from Manchester are walking around the island's coastline to raise funds for Prevent Breast Cancer. The charity club, some of whom are members of the Bowden Vale Cricket Club, often do challenges and raise funds for different charities each year. They began their walk from Ronald's Way today, heading towards Mackled, and will be walking 100 miles in 4 days. Manx Radio caught up with Tom Packett and Jeremy Oates as they set off.
11: 2 years ago we did the Three Peaks, last year we did the Coast to Coast, and this year we're doing the Isle of Man, raising money for charities.
21: So we've generated a lot of money, but last year it was for Mind and for the local cricket club. So we've been really working hard, and we've generated a lot of income with a lot of good support.
19: Scaffolding will be around the entrance to Peel Castle for the next 5 or 6 months, whilst high priority works are undertaken. Manx National Heritage has commissioned repair and protection work on the Barbican Wall. It's the next phase of the organisation's plans to restore the curtain wall of the castle. John Paul Walker is the historic buildings architect.
22: If we don't do these works, then, you know, the castle is in jeopardy. You know, these works are what are classed as essential works, so they're high priority works. They're not just kind of, you know, general maintenance. These are significant repair works that need to be done to ensure the future of the castle.
19: It's hoped the UK's new vaping products duty won't be too dramatic for customers on the Isle of Man. From today, a flat excise tax of £2.20 is being added to each 10 milliliter of liquid and applies to all products, whether they contain nicotine or not. However, there could be price differences at different retailers for the next few months during a grace period while the tax is introduced. Hannah McGall is from Totally Wicked IOM, an e-cigarette retailer in Douglas and Ramsey.
23: I think it will have an impact initially until people realise that it's not actually a big jump. So it's what manufacturers or importers have to pay. What that is then put to the customer is then the shop's choice on price. So I could make it so it's a lot more reasonable, but then I lose out on profit. But I do think that I'm going to see a decrease in sales until people realise that it's not actually that dramatic.
19: Newly elected Douglas Central MHK Peter Shimmin has spoken of the challenges with government and its communication with the public. Mr Shimmin topped the poll, with Chris Thomas also retaining his seat in the House of Keys. Anne Callett, who came third, lost her seat after representing the constituency for 10 years. Mr Shimmin previously worked as an implementation officer for public health and says rebuilding trust in public service is a priority.
24: We now live in a time where communication is very wide open, right? I'm here on the radio first thing in the morning, social media is popping off everywhere. You have to kind of respond to all of that very quickly, and I think that can be a challenge in government to respond quickly. Usually it goes through several different levels of approval before you get a message out there. So I know Chris has talked about streamlined government before. I think we need to look at getting back to that as well.
19: Tributes are being paid to former MHK and MLC George Waft, who's died at the age of 89. Mr. Waft represented the constituency of Oncombe between 1991 and 1994, before joining the Legislative Council, where he remained until 2010. Prior to serving in Tynwald, he spent 2 decades as an Oncombe Commissioner. Outside politics, Mr. Waft worked for the Steam Packet and the Merchant Navy before embarking on a 30-year career as a psychiatric nurse. In sports, entries for a 2-day rallying event on the island this weekend are looking far better than previously expected. According to organisers, the 2026 Chris Kelly Rally will take place tomorrow evening and throughout Saturday, with teams taking on around 93 stage miles across the 2 days. Deputy Clerk of the Course and Chief Marshal Mark Ellison is hoping for spectators old and new, the event can be a standout experience.
25: Come out and you will probably be more than surprised. It's a very safe to go and watch, as long as you watch in the right places. Fantastic view. And the car's coming up really fast, braking sideways, round bales. It's just something you've just got to be there to see it. And also, dare I say, smell it, because there's something about tyres that are burning and clutches and brakes and things like that.
19: In international news, prisoners have started to walk free in England and Wales under the government's scheme to ease pressure on jails. Around 700 are being released to begin with some thanking the Prime Minister as they left. And executions in Tennessee have been paused after officials were unable to put a killer to death using lethal injection. Krista Pike was given 2 doses before being taken to hospital. Manx Radio News at 1:05. Your next is at 2:00. 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
18: Oh, mostly sunny today, cloudy early tonight, outbreaks of rain coming in overnight, and those could be a bit heavy. Tomorrow, cloudy again and outbreaks of rain, so nothing like today. But hopefully, brightening up for the weekend. Fingers crossed at any rate.
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0: Good afternoon. It's lovely to be back, even though it's only for one day. Thank you, Beth, for letting me in.
1: The island's most reliable source after your mum.

Oh, it's beautiful. It is Simply Red. Don't you know? Thank you very much, Mick Hucknall there with Simply Red. If you don't know me by now, what a track, what a record. Lovely to have you with us. Thank you, Mr. Tiley's Galloping Horses, taking you all the way through until three. Who's on then? I'll tell you, Clarky. All changed today, you know. So what about this massive Prisoner early release in England and Wales? Will we have such a thing here on the Isle of Man? I don't know. And social media talking about a recount in Peel after our general election. Surely that can't be true. I'll bring you up to speed with that a little later. So it's very nearly a 1:15. Tiles on the dials right the way through until three. And if you are listening across and you've just come out of jail, you can have this on us.

0: Early release, technically not a jailbreak. Thank you, Thin Lizzy. So, a lot of business about ghosts, ghosties and ghoulies with Beth and Alex. I've been following it on the video side of manxradio.com, etc., etc. Amazing. And, of course, there's a well-known story about them both, actually, ghosties and ghoulies, a tale of them both in which Beth gets caught by the ghosties and Alex gets caught by surprise.
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Little Mix, we love you. Thank you very much. Need 24 minutes past one. Mark Tiley for Beth, just today. She's back tomorrow. Ali, thank you. Nice to hear from you too, sir. Thank you very much indeed. Birthday? Oh, it's a birthday. 50th birthday. Big shout out, please, Mark. Who's this from? Not sure. Kevin Christian, down at the railways, celebrating 50th birthday. All the best from the whole crew down there. Massive shout out. I think we should, realistically, if I can find something to do for you, we should possibly have one of these for you. Shall we do this for you? Go on then. Kevin! Have that on us. Lovely. You need that. Your day's not complete without it. Have a good one.

That's a beautiful thing. Thank you very much indeed. Now, after I've done all this nonsense, we've got Simon Clark on the afternoon thing. Home Run with Dave Moore. Christy a bit under the weather. Either Life. Geraldine Jameson, again, because the original one was going to be sorted out by Christy. She's not well. So we've got Geraldine Jameson with Moira Brennan. Moira Brennan. And Greatest Hits, Chris Kinley, A Little Light Music, Morris Powell and Dave Moore. He's back again. Back again, two bites of the proverbial cherry. He'll be back doing After Hours. Swinging from the chandelier with a new cloak and a very nice hat. Have we talked about Dracula yet coming to the Gaiety? Ho, ho, ho, ho. I've heard some very good reports. November, Dracula. Check it out. On your socials, as they say. Down on the street.

0: It'll be in the place where the lost things go. Ask Mary Poppins. Mary Poppins. She knows all about that. If you still haven't found it by then, you won't. He'll never turn up. Tiley for Espy. Just one day. I know. Sam Smith next.
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2: 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Say that again.
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0: Timothy Taylor. Fuller's. Other beers are available. Thank you very much indeed. I've got a beer in my bonnet, and I will share it with you in the second hour. It's all about the Christmas build-up. Well, yes, get me started. I'll tell you more about that in the second hour.
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0: Don't forget Mind Your Language at the Manx Museum opens at 9.30 to 4.30 daily. Still very much on. Later on today, however, I've got a few things to share with you. A community choir sing-along at Minorca Hill Methodist Church Hall, Laxey, 7 o'clock. You are most welcome. Whatever key you sing in or warble or croon, get down there. And the Skeletric and Slot Car Club at Riverside Industrial Estate are in Unit 1C. They'll be there from this evening, 7 o'clock till 9.30. If you've never been along, they'd love to see you. And if you hurry, you could get down to the Union Mills Methodist Chapel for their craft meeting. It's a crafternoon tea. I see what you did there. Craft, it's nice. Nice. Whatever you're making, very welcome. Bring a quid to just pop that in the pot.
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0: The Mighty James, who were here. When were they here? I know they were here ages ago, but they've been back since then. They have been back since then. And come back again, please, James. Always love to see you here on the Isle of Man.
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0: Ariana Grande, I thank you. Yeah, I don't know about you. Have you seen all this nonsense on social media about a recount? A recount in Peel for our general election. I don't know what it's all about, but apparently it's something that's been bothering everybody. So what I've done, I had a word with Chris Williams before he left to return to the Sunset City. Said if he could go and report live for us. Well, something like this, you know, could change everything. I'm sure it's all a storm in a keeper, a teacup even. Yes, I'm sure it is. Chris, what have you got for us?
1: Now announce the number of votes.

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0: Brigadier General Horace Balsam.
2: Cheap royalty, white rat catching and safe sewage residence party.
0: No votes. Either Jesty Nod Madam Biggin.
2: Standing at the back dress stupidly and looking stupid party.
0: No votes. Pitt the even younger.
1: Oh, yes.
0: Wig. No votes.
3: Oh, there's a shock.
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0: Mr. S. Baldrick.
2: Adder party.
0: 16,472.
4: Oh, thank you, Chris. We can all sleep safely in our beds tonight. Glenn Faber and Peel, thank you for bringing up the speed and settling that nonsense. Appreciate that, Chris. Thank you.

John Barker's in that building. You want to what? A little promotion for next Tuesday's folk show. All right, okay. Always welcome. It's always a good listen. Jumping Johnny Barker, folk show, every Tuesday at 9 o'clock. And apparently he wants to play us a little something on his guitar. All right, John, off you go. Yeah, nice. Off you go, mate. Lovely. Super.

0: practicing. Been practicing a lot, have you, Johnny? Flipping heck. Great Scott, John. His fingers are a blur. Absolute blur. Tuesday, 9 o'clock. Quite right. Brilliant.
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0: Do you have a question for the island's next Chief Minister? 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
9: I am not, repeat, not a Scrooge, but I swear Christmas starts earlier every single year. It's the 1st of October, right? There have been mince pies on sale for weeks. When should it begin, the build-up? I'm going to ask you that in the second hour. 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
10: Manx Radio News at 2 o'clock. Fast am I, I'm Sam Turton. A group of 13 dads from Manchester are walking around the island's coastline to raise funds for prevent breast cancer. The charity club, some of whom are members of the Bowden Vale Cricket Club, often do challenges and raise funds for different charities each year. They began their walk from Ronald's Way today, heading towards Mackled, and will be walking 100 miles in 4 days. Manx Radio caught up with Tom Packett and Jeremy Oates as they set off.
11: 2 years ago we did the Three Peaks, last year we did the Coast to Coast, and this year we're doing the Isle of Man, raising money for charities.
12: So we've generated a lot of money, but last year it was for Mind and for the local cricket club. So yeah, so we've been really working hard, and we've generated a lot of income with a lot of good support.
10: The island's Stop Smoking team says it's too soon to tell what impact a rise on the cost of vaping products will have. From today, the UK is introducing a flat excise tax of £2.20 to each 10 milliliter of liquid and applies to all products, whether they contain nicotine or not. However, there could be different prices at different retailers for the next few months during a grace period for the introduction of the tax. Susie Saunders is the manager of the Stop Smoking team.
13: Unfortunately, what can happen at that point is, especially with young people, they can be left vulnerable, because if things become expensive, you then end up with almost the sort of black market of these products going on behind the scenes, and then the quality of these products then becomes really questionable. So I would say, if you are using any nicotine containing products, get off them. Come and see us and do it safely.
10: In sport, entries for a two-day rallying event on the island this weekend are looking far better than previously expected, according to organisers. The 2026 Chris Kelly Rally will take place tomorrow evening and throughout Saturday, with teams taking on around 93 stage miles across the 2 days. The meeting will also form the final two rounds of this year's Manx Rally Championship. Deputy Clerk of the Course and Chief Marshal Mark Ellison is hoping that for spectators old and new, the event can be a standout experience.
14: Come out and you will probably be more than surprised. It's a very safe to go and watch as long as you watch in the right places. Fantastic view and the cars coming up really fast, braking, sideways, round bales. It's just something you've just got to be there to see it. And also, dare I say, smell it, because there's something about tyres that are burning and clutches and brakes and things like that.
10: In international news, police say the body of a baby girl found on a beach in North Wales may have been in the water for weeks. The infant was discovered in Imbanga on Sunday. Officers are continuing to search for her mother and say her welfare and safety are their priority. An independent review has found a woman who was sexually assaulted at a Travelodge hotel was fundamentally failed by the company. The attacker was given a keycard to the room at the hotel in Maidenhead. Interim boss Ray Reedy has apologised unreservedly on behalf of the company. An Israeli official says the pilot suspected of attacking the captain of a Fly Dubai plane is an Omani national. The flight was on its way to Israel from the UAE when the incident happened yesterday. Manx Radio News at 2:03. You can keep up to date by following the latest news on Manx Radio or on social media or by going to manxradio.com.
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9: I think we had the best of it for today. Lovely, lovely afternoon. And a bit of rain coming overnight, heavy at times. Tomorrow, a bit cloudy, a bit of rain as well. But there's definitely brighter weather coming for Saturday. That looks the best day of the weekend.
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0: Hey, Rosita, come quick. 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
1: I love that mouse. Speedy Gonzales. No, I love that mouse. He's fantastic. Remember El Cabong? The cowboy with a guitar that he smashed people over the head? Is it only me? Right, Christmas starts too early. Every year gets worse. I am not a Scrooge. I'm bar humbug and all that. I was last year in the... down at the... what's the name? In Port Erin. I was down there doing Scrooge. Anyway, listen. Churches know all about this. Never mind supermarkets. Church, I mean, Advent is as the build-up to Christmas. Four Sundays. Fourth Sunday before Christmas. However, we can bring it forward a little bit with a certain branch of the Catholic Church, the Ambrosian Rite. I'm reading this, by the way. Their Advent begins on the sixth Sunday before Christmas, the Sunday that falls on or closest to 16th of November, but always between the 13th and 19th, so they can push it forward a bit. But September? October? No. What do you think? Daphne M. of Mackold. Daphne M., kindest regards, Mr. Tiley, from me to you. December, not a day before. Should not start until December the 1st. For you, what about yourself? Have you started buying anything yet for Christmas? I mean, the odd present, yes. I mean, when you see something, that's fine. But that's because you've chosen to do it. Not having it thrust upon you by some marketing guru. I don't know. What do you think? Is it? Should we start building up to it now? November? When should the Christmas build-up start? The church knows, you know. They've got it sorted.

0: know another song by Van Halen. Same title, different song. Thank you. Pointer Sisters. 17 minutes past two. Tiley in for Beth Espy here. Tiles on the dials, you know. Mark, it's Julie here. I believe that Christmas can start any time you like because I love mince pies.
1: Julie, that's not the point.
0: That's not the point. Pete and Ramsey says December. Jill also says December. No sooner at all. No sooner at all. Thank you. Now then, who's this? This is Texter 439. Nothing about Christmas. No. Oh, thank you. And is so-and-so... No. I think so. Does that answer that? So, thank you, and I think so. Texter 439.
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7: Man.

It's a beautiful thing. It's Coldplay, and it's Trouble at 24 minutes past two. Mark Tyler for Beth Espy. She's back tomorrow. Don't you go panicking. Don't panic. Jim says, don't panic, but December is fine. Jim's in Bride, by the way. Thank you, Jim. December for Christmas. No earlier, please. I don't want it. Don't want it. Sarah, however, in Peel, says, Marky, Marky, Mark, I love a Christmas pudding. Sneak one in before Christmas. So she's not ruling out November, are you, Sarah? Not ruling out November at all. I must admit, every time I have a Christmas pudding, I'm thinking, why don't I have this more often? Why don't I? Because I like it. I do like a Christmas pudding. But would it ruin it, the whole experience, if you had it more often? I don't know. Sarah clearly thinks not. Should we have the Human League? I think so.

Duper Lovem Human League. By the way, Port Erin Jazz Festival. Gosh, that's come around quick. Our Erin Arts Centre tomorrow and Saturday. Friday, you got the Full Circle Quartet with a big support from the Blue Train Big Band. Gorgeous, gorgeous, gorgeous. Ticket source for tickets, all from the Erin Arts Centre. But the whole thing, get on to it. Port Erin Jazz Festival. So much happening around Port Erin. It's always a brilliant, brilliant event. And it's going to be splendid this year. Ah, I love this stuff. Love this. Shanice, love your smile.

0: it's beautiful. It's lovely. Thank you. Gorgeous afternoon. Absolutely cool. Make the most of it. Bit of rain coming in tonight. Apparently it could be heavy in places as well. But look at this. From the height of Douglas Head here on Broadcasting Hut, looking across the vista, I can barely see a cloud. Beautiful, beautiful blue sky.
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2: 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Mm.

0: Miley Cyrus. Aye, thank you. I mentioned the Heritage Open Days, a sculpture walk in the Arboretum St. John's. Now, this is tomorrow, I do declare, at 10 o'clock. And go and have a look at it at manxnationalheritage.im. Find out more about it, but it should be interesting. A sculpture walk in the Arboretum at St. John's, and that's tomorrow.
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Were you there 16 and a bit years ago? I know. Belinda Carlisle in the big tent on Nobles Park. Unbelievable. 2010 that was.

He did such a good job for Eurovision, the UK entry a couple of years ago. Sam Ryder, Spaceman, thank you. Yeah, the Isle of Man Bay Festival, 2010. It was June the 18th to the 20th, just over 16 years ago. What a lineup! Yes, we did have Belinda Carlisle, Cutting Crew, JLS, Kim Wilde, The Saturdays, Rick Astley, Spandau Ballet, Calvin Harris, Lamar Boy George, Curiosity Killed the Cat, loads more as well. What a weekend that was. It was stunning. Will we ever see the likes of that again? Here on the Isle of Man.

0: Patron, the late Steve Cropper on guitar. He was amazing. Sam and Dave. Hey, now the dust has settled on the general election, would you like to take a look around the legislative building, Tymwald? Well, you can. You can have a good guide, a guided tour of Tymwald. There are scheduled tours every Monday and Friday. So tomorrow at 10 o'clock and then Monday at 2 p.m. Those tours are going on. And, yeah, and they're free of charge if you fancy having a look around.
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0: Music for a posh wine bar, isn't it? That's it.
1: Hi. Rosé, sir? No, I think I'll have a little Chablis today. It was all the same.
0: Olives? Oh, yes, please. Get a few nuts over here. A few almonds would be nice as well. Right, thank you. That's Ashanti. Lovely. And Beth Espy returns tomorrow. So normal service returns tomorrow afternoon. Clarkie is along next today, though, sitting in for Alex Brindley. Have a wonderful day. Make the most of this sunshine. It's going to rain tonight, just saying. I will be back, however, one day next week. Not too sure when. I will check my calendar. Bye for now. We've

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0: Well, it's lovely to catch up with me old mate Mark Tiley there. He's back sometime next week. It's a bit of a secret, I think. Anyway, good to catch up with him. Hope you enjoyed his programme. And you've got myself, Simon Clark, on the afternoon show in for Alex today until 5. Manx to mine, Manx at the movies, the last one. And some good music as well. 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
1: Manx Radio News at 3 o'clock. Fast to my, I'm Sam Turton. The former managing director of Isle of Man Creameries has taken up the post of clerk at Port Erin Commissioners. Finlay McLeod will start on 19th of October, saying he is looking forward to working with the local authority to benefit the residents and businesses of Port Erin. The local authority had a previously failed application which saw it begin a new search to fill the role. It adds that the process used independent HR support from Douglas Council to ensure it was fair, transparent and robust. Newly elected Douglas Central MHK Peter Shimmin has spoken of the challenges with government and its communication with the public. Mr Shimmin topped the poll with Chris Thomas also retaining his seat in the House of Keys. Anne Corlett, who came third, lost her seat after representing the constituency for 10 years. Mr Shimmin previously worked as an implementation officer for public health and says rebuilding trust in the public service is a priority for him.
2: We now live in a time where communication is very wide open, right? I'm here on the radio first thing in the morning. Social media is popping off everywhere. You have to kind of respond to all of that very quickly. And I think that can be a challenge in government to respond quickly. Usually it goes through several different levels of approval before you get a message out there. So I know Chris has talked about streamlined government before. I think we need to look at getting back to that as well.
1: Plans have been submitted for changes to the Bay Queen in Port St Mary. The internal alterations would split the single commercial space into smaller units. Hartford Homes says it was allowed for a wider choice of offerings in the area. It says uses being considered include a yoga or Pilates studio, a cafe with associated kitchen, treatment room and function room. Entries for a two-day rallying event on the island this weekend are looking far better than previously expected, according to organisers. The 2026 Chris Kelly Rally will take place tomorrow evening and throughout Saturday, with teams taking on around 93 stage miles across the 2 days. The meeting will also form the final two rounds of this year's Manx Rally Championship. Deputy Clerk of the Course and Chief Marshal Mark Ellison is hoping that for spectators old and new, the event can be a standout experience.
3: Come out and you will probably be more than surprised. It's very safe to go and watch, as long as you watch in the right places. Fantastic view and the cars coming up really fast, braking sideways, round bales. It's just something you've just got to be there to see it. And also, dare I say, smell it, because there's something about tyres that are burning and clutches and brakes and things like that.
1: Manx Autosport is still keen to recruit more radio operators and timekeepers to help run stages. Anyone interested in volunteering can sign up between 4:30 p.m. and 7:30 p.m. at the Mike Hailwood Centre behind the TT Grandstand today. In international news, hundreds of prisoners across England and Wales are being released early from today in an effort to free up space in the prison system. Ministers insist their licence conditions will be the toughest ever. The body of a baby found on a shoreline in North Wales may have been in the water for weeks. Police are still looking for a mother who they say is likely to be extremely vulnerable. And Gary Barlow says, take that, can't wait to share new music with fans. The group's released title track Dreamers ahead of a new album out next month. Manx Radio News at 3 minutes past three. The next is at 4 o'clock. 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
0: Quite a long one, but I can't read it all. Dry and mostly sunny today and then becoming cloudy tonight before outbreaks of rain arrive over the night. Heavy at times as well. Moderate southwesterly winds will strengthen and back southerly this evening with temperatures 16 degrees today.
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0: S Club 7, Reach for the Stars. Well, it's 9 minutes past three. Very good afternoon to you. Clarky with you until 5 o'clock today on the afternoon show. Yeah, got to make it sound a little bit posher than a Saturday morning. All right, the afternoon show. Today, then, what are we going to be talking about? It's the last Manx at the Movies for the time being on the afternoon show. Alex has got something new for you next week on the programme. Plus, we got Manxtermind as well for you. So, we'll have a multiple choice Manxtermind for you in the second hour of the programme. Chance to win a Manx Radio mug. But there's popcorn on offer in the first hour, courtesy of Manx Radio, and Popcorn-y as well. Big bag of popcorn, if you can guess. And it's, well, it's the last one, Alex said, so it's the simplest of simple today. So you should get it. It's International Coffee Day today. So are you one of them ones that has to have one as soon as you get up? Hey, get one, get in. I'm not a coffee man first thing. I haven't had a cup at all today. Usually have one sometime in the day, but that's it. I'm more of a tea, strong builder's tea man. Yorkshire tea is my favourite too. As long as the price is right. World Vegetarian Day today, National Poetry Day. Should we dig up a poem for you? Might make one up. Also, it's International Music Day. Oh, we'll move on. It's National Hair Day.
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0: 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We've got a bit of Oasis coming up after Extreme and Wholehearted. 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
1: There we go. Good advice from Oasis. Don't look back in anger. Before that, extreme and wholehearted. And it's extremely, I wanted to say the Mr. Kipling thing then, exceedingly good cake. Was it something like that? It's an exceedingly nice day in the Isle of Man, but make most of it. It's going to give heavy rain overnight, so... Yeah, it could be a tricky one, but nice for the weekend, which will always be a bonus with the sort of summer coming to an end and, the sort of last days of things open for the summer period. But there you go. The Manx Museum is open as well, so if it's raining, you'll be able to go in there. We'll give you information on that on the What's On Guide. First, though, we've got to take this. It's 19 minutes past three.
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8: Make

That is brand new from who, you may ask me? Gilbert O'Sullivan. Yeah, Gilbert O'Sullivan. He's had many hits in the 70s and so, and he's still going today. Gilbert. That's called It's Me. And it's me as well till five. Got some, going to do Mastermind, not Manxter, Mastermind, Manx, I have to be careful here. Manxtermind later, but Manx at the Movies is coming up shortly. But, thought there's a few true facts on strange ones around the world that I thought I'd share with you. In South Korea, apparently, there's an emergency number, you know, like our 999 and stuff. In South Korea, there's an emergency number 113 to report spies. Don't know if it's still going. The process by which bread toasts is called the Maillard reaction. And Marmite, talking about airports. Marmite apparently was one of the most confiscated items at airports from the UK. You know, when the ban on liquids and stuff come in. Well, Marmite apparently was one of the most confiscated items in UK airports. To overcome this issue, Marmite apparently made smaller ones for travelling. Really? It's like... Do you drink the, is it Bovril, the other one, the beefy drink? Like, sort of drinking a bit of stock, isn't it? I've tried it, but it wouldn't be my first choice. But some people love it. So there you go, it's got more facts throughout the afternoon to share with you. But right now, let's have a track from Dexy's Midnight Runners. Gonna do Manx at the Movies after this one, so prepare yourselves. The last one for the time being on the afternoon show. And it's so easy, I've got to read it myself in a sort of Manx accent, so...

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2: 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It's time for Manx at the Movies. How grim are the grind, pops on Brenner's Genia Serra, te tres on Mananach, Ekna Filman.
0: Okay, oh yay, oh yay. It's the last one on the afternoon show for the current time being. Alex will have a brand new competition for you. Well, something different certainly next week on the programme. And I promised you it was fairly easy for the last one of this session. He's looking at you, kid. What's the film? She's an old one. He's looking at you, kid. What do you reckon it is? 166-177, studio at manxradio.com. Get yourself in the draw for a bag of Manx Radio popcorn, a popcorn. And you can sit and crunch it, disturb everyone else alongside you, you know, on a nice, quiet, romantic bit of the film you're watching. So get your answers in. Final one for the time being. The popcorn is on offer. Of course, because Mark Burrows is in on the Feel Good Friday tomorrow on the programme, and Alex back on Monday. So, the famous quote, what is the film? He's looking at you, kid. She is an old film, 1942. A famous line in it. And it was sort of said in a very unique way in the film as well. Not quite in the context that I'm saying it today. So what is it? 166-177, studio at manxradio.com, or WhatsApp us 07624-166-177. He's looking at you, kid.
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Just a majestically perfect piece of music in my eyes. Free Fallin', Tom Petty. 23 minutes before 4 o'clock. That's our guilty pleasure track for today. Well, we've kicked off our Manx at the Movies today, the last one in this current series, and it went like this. Here's looking at you, kid. Fairly easy one. We're in there, Christian Badger, Anne Crane, Richard as well, Wendy in Williston, and also Martin. Well done. On the WhatsApp as well, Brian K is right. James S is in the draw. Christine in Onken. Also Tom in Williston too. And good afternoon, Simon. Is the film this from Tim in Colby? It certainly is. Steve, you've put Africa Queen. It's not that one. Okay. 1942, bit of a famous one. A couple of famous lines in it as well. But this one is looking at you, kid. What is it? 166-177, studio at manxradio.com, or WhatsApp, 07-624-166-177. 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

0: Clever. Nickelback and Photograph at 14 before 4. If you're heading back from the school run today, it's a nice day for it, isn't it? Maybe you've walked or got the kids to walk, if they're only a short journey. Yeah, it brings back memories of us getting off the bus, you know, in all sorts of weather and having to scringe it back. Oh. All right. Things have changed, haven't they? And C, well done. You were in the draw for the popcorn today on Manx at the Movies. Also, Adele in Castletown. Oh, give us a song, Adele. Also, Jolene and Cassie just finished walking in Fleshig and off to the Field of Dreams for our last bit of the walk to see the Nomads Fur Crew. Well, there you go. No razor blades in the shop? Fair enough then. So you are in the draw, that's more importantly for the popcorn. Manx at the Movies.
1: Grab your popcorn out, ladies and gentlemen, it's time for Manx at the Movies. How grim are the grind, pops on Brenners Genia Sarah, T tres on Mananach, Ekna Filman.
0: For years I thought it was he's looking at you, kid. Apparently it's not. He is looking at you, kid. 1942, the film. Well, in World War II, Morocco, an American nightclub owner faces a moral crossroads when his past love re-enters his life with her resistance leader husband. Blending romance, intrigue, and themes of sacrifice. It captivates with sharp dialogue, atmospheric visuals from 1942, you know, and iconic performances as well. We'll give you the stars, but I think you already know it. So what's our film then, Manx at the Movies?
1: He's looking at you, kid.

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He is looking at you, kid. 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Oh, I hate pauses. 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

Dido Florian Claude de Bonavial O'Malley Armstrong. She shortened it to Dido.

0: That's Emily Sandé on Manx Radio's afternoon show. We're there for you. We're always there for you, eh? 24 hours a day, Manx Radio. News is next. Get to the bottom of Manx at the Movies after that, and we've got Manx to Mind too.
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4: Well, if you remember earlier, we were talking about Marmite being when they first introduced the liquid ban, and the Marmite being one of the most popular to be confiscated at UK airports. Derek's been on and say they should have detained the people who were bringing Marmite. Bit harsh, Derek. Manx of the Movies answer coming up after the news, broadcasting on digital radio around the world on the web, FM from Douglas and the Isle of Man. 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
5: Manx Radio news at 4 o'clock. Fast to my, I'm Sam Turton. East Quay in Peel has been closed from the junctions of Station Place and Mill Road. Manx Utilities has requested the emergency closure to address a burst water main. It's due to be in place until 4 p.m. tomorrow, with the notice being given that pedestrian and emergency access will not be maintained throughout the period of the closure. The chair of the Office of Fair Training says they're keeping a close eye on the cost of fuel on the island. It has diesel hit 199.9 per litre at some forecourts this week, with petrol prices also on the rise. Fuel prices have become increasingly volatile over the past 7 months following the US-Israel conflict with Iran. Tim Glover has been speaking to Manx Radio.
6: The oil and diesel, etc., is imported in on the boat, so we pay for what the price is at that time. Sometimes that means the Isle of Man benefits. Sometimes it means we are slightly higher than the UK. We're in regular dialogue with the fuel suppliers here on the island. If you go onto the OFT website, you can see all the data going back many years of how the Isle of Man compared to the UK.
5: The next Chief Minister and Council of Ministers must focus on three overarching priorities. That's the message from the Isle of Man Chamber of Commerce. It wants a focus on sustainable economic growth, short skill shortages, and recruitment and modernising decision-making. Claire Watson is the President.
7: But we need them to set that direction so that we can build that sustainable economic growth for the island to put us in a really prominent position to move forward to stop the contraction of the Isle of Man economy and to put the Isle of Man back on the map again.
5: A group of 13 dads from Manchester are walking around the island's coastline to raise funds for Prevent Breast Cancer. The charity clubs, some of whom are members of the Bowden Vale Cricket Club, often do challenges and raise funds for different charities each year. Manx Radio caught up with Tom Packett and Jeremy Oates as they set off.
8: 2 years ago we did the Three Peaks, last year we did the Coast to Coast, and this year we're doing the Isle of Man, raising money for charities.
9: So we've generated a lot of money, but last year it was for Mind and for the local cricket club. So we've been really working hard and we've generated a lot of income with a lot of good support.
5: In sport, boxing promoter Barry Hearn says Ireland fighter Tyson Fury versus Anthony Joshua will be one to remember. After years of negotiations, the bout is set for Cardiff's Principality Stadium. Fury and Joshua were respectful and relaxed as they faced off in a promotional event last night. Hearn told Sky Sports News that both are right to take on the challenge.
10: I think it's a legacy fight for both fighters. They've both done brilliantly in their careers. They've both been world heavyweight champion twice. They've both been an inspiration to kids up and down the country and even further afield.
5: In international news, prisoners have been thanking the Prime Minister as they celebrated walking free from jail early across England and Wales. The first wave of releases have begun in order to help ease overcrowding. The Conservatives say it's an insult to victims. A burglar who killed a pensioner after breaking into his home in East London has been jailed for 18 years. Ashley Malcolm headbutted 86-year-old John Burke during a raid in Hackney in September last year. Manx Radio News at 3 minutes past four. The next is at five. In the meantime, keep up to date by following Manx Radio on social media or by going to manxradio.com.
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4: Well, staying dry this evening, but overnight showers are likely, these possibly heavy at times. Fresh south or southwest winds in places. Minimum temperature tonight down to 13 degrees Celsius. Tomorrow morning we'll then see a few showers, but during the afternoon, persistent and quite heavy rain will develop. This not clearing until later tomorrow evening. The fresh southerly wind will become strong by about midday, veering westerly and easing as the rain clears later, with a temperature a maximum of 18 degrees tomorrow. Saturday is going to be fine with light winds, then cloudier at times on Sunday with fresher winds, but still largely dry. There's your weather.
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0: careful this pronunciation. That's five. Slam Dunk, the funk. Before that, the old American term, I suppose it's the equivalent of the Manx. How's it going, yes sir? Hey boy. They sort of use a, what's the frequency, Kenneth? Well, it can't be anything normal, I suppose, can it? 13 minutes past four, welcome along. It's the final 47 minutes of the afternoon show with Clarkie till five. Dave Moore will be here at 5 o'clock with the home run this evening. All the latest in Isle of Man news headlines and in-depth news stories as well, plus international news and some great music and chat with Dave on the home run from five.
1: Grab your popcorn, else, ladies and gentlemen, it's time for Manx at the Movies. How grim are the grind, pops on Brenner's Genia Sarah, tea tress on Mananach, Ekna Filman.
0: Okay, the last chance to get in the draw for our popcorn A, Manx Radio popcorn bag. The final one for the time being, the Manx at the Movies. And a classic. And a well-known phrase from it as well. Here's looking at you, kid. Other well-known ones from it. Of all the gin joints in all the towns. 1942. It's a fairly old film, isn't it? It was a romantic drama film, it says here, directed by Michael Curtiz. Starred Ingrid Bergman, Paul Henreid, and Humphrey Bogart. What is our film? Andy is in the draw for our Manx Radio popcorn, courtesy of Popcorn A. Also, Chris C is there as well. We've mentioned Anne and Jolene, they are all in there. So, what is our film? Here's looking at you, kid. It was spoken by Humphrey Bogart in the film. All you need to do is message in with the film 166177. Send an email to studio@manxradio.com or send a WhatsApp in. 07624166177. You'll be in the draw. And the random number generator will pick out one of the numbers. And you will be the lucky recipient of the bag of popcorn, courtesy of Popcorn A. And Manx Radio, of course. So get cracking. You've only got about 6.5 minutes to get your answers in.

0: There we go, one of the classics from Otis Redding, who gave us Sitting on the Dock of the Bay, of course. That was one from him, it was called Love Man. It's 18 minutes past four.
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0: Well, we'll do our best to help you on your way, wherever you're going. There's a notice come in just about half an hour ago at the most. Manx Utilities has requested a road closure for a burst water main by the MUA. This will affect the areas off Peel. Let's check it. No vehicles shall proceed along the length of East Quay in Peel from its junctions of Station Place and Mill Road. So that came into force at 3:30 today, and it's in force until 4:00 tomorrow. So no vehicles to proceed along the length of East Quay in Peel from its junctions of Station Place and Mill Road as well. Pedestrian and emergency access will not be maintained throughout this period of the closure. So there we go. That's news of that coming today, so just be aware. Also, there's temporary lights on Whitebridge Road, 24 hours a day at the Windermere Drive Junction. That's for resurfacing. Temporary lights on the Old Castletown Road near the turn for Santon Church, 24 hours a day as well at the moment. Let's take our attention to the sailings today. The Ben McCree departed Heysham, I'll say today. Part of their Tempest 2. She's expected to arrive in Douglas at 5 to 6 this evening. And then she'll depart back to Heysham at 8:15. Expected there at 11:30. Let's check on the Mananin then. She left Douglas at 3. Expected in Liverpool at 5:45 and then returns at 7:15 from Liverpool, arriving in the Isle of Man at 10. Isle of Man Airport, no problems there. The next arrival is expected at 4:25, which is well early. Wasn't due in until 5:10. So 4:25, the Dublin Aer Lingus flight is due, and then all the departures showing on time as well.
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0: We gave you some true facts earlier on. And Jonathan's message in, he said, I've got a true fact for you today. He put his right foot in the left welly. Well, I suppose you can't argue that it's not true. Did he get out, though? That can be tricky, isn't it? How many times, obviously, growing up on a farm, how many, you know, wearing wellies and stuff, but when you're out and about on different places and boggy bits and everything, and you get the old welly down halfway up the welly in mud and muck, and you lean over to one side because you're going to fall, next thing, the foot comes out of the welly, and there you go. That's one of the hazards. But anyway, Jonathan, I just hope you got it out. So, let's do Manx at the Movies. Get it to bed, get it to bed.
1: Grab your popcorn, else, ladies and gentlemen, it's time for Manx at the Movies. How grim are the grind, pops on, Brenner's hen your Sarah, tea tress on Mananach, Ekna Filament.
0: Right, you just got in the draw. Richard in Derbyshire, well done to you in the draw. And also Steve Hodgson, you've got it right too. Dewan, well done, sir, in the draw for our popcorn. We'll pick a winner very shortly indeed. But there was the lyric. He's looking at you, kid. Or in the original film, he's looking at you, kid. Humphrey Bogart sang it to Ilse Lund, who was played by Ingrid Bergman. Eh? Loads of famous quotes from that film, 1942, from, of course, a fella who met up with his old flame, yeah, who was married to a bit of a gangster, and they all met up. Was it in the gin joints? I don't know. But there you go. So Rick Blaine owned a nightclub and gambling den in Casablanca, then in French Morocco, Rick's Café American. So there you go. It was Casablanca, so everyone who said that is in the draw for the popcorn. And it's the very last one for the time being, because Mark Burrows is in on Feel Good Friday tomorrow, Alex back on Monday with something different, so it's going to have a rest for a bit. Well done to everyone who took the time to enter our competition this afternoon. As I say all the time, we can't give you all a bag of popcorn. I don't know how many's left, actually. Anyway, well done. We'll pick a winner during Robin Schultz, Rita Ora, Tiago, PZK, NGK, Champion Spark Plugs. This is called I'll Be There.

0: I'll be there. Robin Schultz and the team on Manx Radio. It's 4:32. Whatever you're up to this evening, stick it here because Dave Moore is here on the home run from 5 o'clock this evening on your Thursday. Island Life will be here. Geraldine Jameson interview, taking you back in time with Moya Brennan. Yeah, that's a bit of a nice one to listen to. Yeah, good old Geraldine Jameson. Did lots of interviews here on Manx Radio. And we're playing that tonight on the Island Life series. Geraldine Jameson interviewing with Moira Brennan. Greatest Hits with Chris Kinley from 7. Morris Powell is here with a little light music from 9 o'clock. And then Dave Moore is back on the wireless from 10 o'clock on After Hours. Time for Manxter Minds. Jerry's been on. He said, haven't you got any more of them facts? Well, there's a couple of them here. Bulldogs. No, bulldogs. Bullfrogs apparently do not sleep. Nick off the energy drinks there. Yeah. And also, the television was invented only 2 years after the invention of sliced bread. Is bread raw toast? Anyway, Manxter Mind. A chance to win a Manx Radio mug. Question? Something to do with the Isle of Man. Well, we're going north today for our question. The Ramsey Harbour Swing Bridge. Yeah, you know it well. But when did it open? Give you a few, well, 3 different years. Just need to pick the correct one. So when did the Ramsey Harbour Swing Bridge open? Was it 1392? Was it 1892? Or 1962. So which do you reckon it was? When did the Ramsey Harbour Swing Bridge first open? 1892? 1392? Or 1962? There you go. Pick one of them. 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And you'll be in the draw for Manx Radio mug. So, you can sort of work it out, I would think. 1392. That's a while ago. 1962. Good year, that. Or 1892. What do you reckon it was? Ramsey Swing Bridge, when did it first open? 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

she's so lovely, like all of you. 19 minutes before 5 o'clock, that's Scouting for Girls. Oh, talking about girls on film. Yeah, The Manx at the Movies. The answer, of course, was Casablanca. Nearly forgot. The random number generator picked out number 19 today, which was Martin. Ending your number with 130. You are today's winner of the Manx Radio and Popcorn, a popcorn on the final Manx at the Movies for the time being. So well done, Martin. And again, thank you to everyone else who entered the competition today. Casablanca, who's looking at you, kid, was the answer today. But we're in the middle of Manxtermind at the moment. I asked you, the Ramsey Swing Bridge, when did it open? Was it 1392, 1962, or 1892? Well, a few correct answers. Donna is in the draw for the Manx Radio mug. Also, Carlton in Beldrine. Hello to you. Oh, you're going to do that good dance. Denise in County Down was spot on. And a guess as well. So well done for your knowledge of the Isle of Man. Duan is correct as well in the draw on the WhatsApp. And Tim in Colby, all correct. Let's check on the messages to the answer to today's question, ending in 402. You're right. Jules and Jerby is right also. Flossie, cheers from Susan, is also there. Clueless Kev and Donna again. I don't know if it's the same Donna, but it's a different number, I think. So, well done. You are in the draw. When did the Ramsey Swing Bridge open? 1892? 1392? That could have been built by the Romans. Or 1962? Let us know. 166177, studio at manxradio.com, or send us a WhatsApp, 0764 166177. You'll be in the draw. We've got to reveal the answer and pick a winner after we've heard from Zoe with Sunshine on a Rainy Day.

That is Zoe Sunshine on a rainy day. Interesting, going back to our films and the 100 facts that I was looking at that are strangely true, apparently. Well, Warner Brothers cancelled Home Alone. Yeah, the film, Macaulay Culkin. We're always a bit jealous, weren't they, the younger ones? I think people of my generation will remember the Pink Panther. Yeah, remember it, the television programme and the Pink Panther. And this kid used to pull up in this pink car where the doors opened up, you know, like the DeLorean and things like that. And I used to be so jealous of that young fella, you know. I suppose we were driving tractors and the cars out the fields in them days, but we didn't sort of have, they were only real old things. We didn't have that sort of car. And I always thought, the rascal, how was he being allowed to drive that pink car? But of course, it was all, you know, pranky stuff. But yeah, apparently, Macaulay Culkin was in Home Alone, wasn't he? He's putting on a bit of weight, they say now at the moment. He's changed his name to Macaulay Culkin. Anyway, Warner Brothers cancelled the film Home Alone because they didn't want to spend $14 million on it. That was it. Well, 21st Century Fox continued the production, and eventually the film grossed $476 million worldwide. Bit of a mistake there, Mr. Warner. Eh? $14 million he was spent on it. We didn't want to spend it. And it grossed $476 million. Wow. Mm. There you go. Just shows it. Some things, and it's like music, I suppose, in a way. You think, oh, it's never going to be a hit, that song. And it's throughout history of pop music and classical music, isn't it? Well, how is that going to get anywhere? And it does. Now, Stranger Than Folk, eh? So, Mangster Mind. Who else is in the draw? Donna is in the draw. Tracy as well. Mountain Mike and Colby Carroll are in. Chris C, well done. All in the draw, all 18 of you. And let's check it out. I asked you when the Ramsey Harbour Swing Bridge first opened, eh?

Well, wasn't 1392, and it wasn't 1962. It was 1892. Yeah, so there you go. That was the year we were looking for, in 1892. So, carries motor vehicles, pedestrians across. The total length, 128 metres, or 420 feet, with a width of 4.6 metres, or 15 foot. Opened on the 29th of July, 1892. But of course, Dave Moore knew that, didn't you? Yeah, he's giving me the thumbs up. He's with you after 5 o'clock today on The Home Run. All the latest news from the Isle of Man and across the water, plus some great music and chat. All the sport, business news, traffic and travel with Dave Moore from 5 o'clock this evening on The Home Run.

0: well done to Jules in Jerby. He's the winner of our Manx Radio mug on Manxter Mind today. Guess in 1892 for the opening of the Ramsey Spring? The Ramsey Swing Bridge. Well done, Jules in Jerby. Manx Radio mug, we'll be in touch with you.
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0: That's it from me. I'll be back Saturday morning with Kiri on the Saturday Sandwich. Leave you today with Chapel Roan with a Pink Pony Club. Ta-da!

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1: Manx Radio News at 5 o'clock. First to my, I'm Sam Turton. Teenagers who watched a fatal stabbing take place in Ramsey have been describing how it was over in seconds. 14-year-old Christopher McBurney was killed outside a property in the northern town on May 29th last year. A 15-year-old boy who cannot be named for legal reasons is currently standing trial accused of his murder. Today at Douglas Courthouse, the jury watched video interviews conducted with teen witnesses who were at the scene. You can find out more at manxradio.com. Outgoing Infrastructure Minister Tim Cruckall has issued an unreserved apology after a Tymwell Commissioner for Administration report found serious governance failures in the flood defence works at Victoria Terrace in Laxey. In a statement to Tymwell, Mr Cruckall acknowledged that works at the rear of a house placed residents in a difficult and uncomfortable position. A replacement structure was built but differed from the approved planning drawings and was not covered by the existing planning permission. It now plans to demolish the patio and replace it with an approved wall design, with taxpayers bearing the costs. An emergency road closure order has been granted for a major road in Peel. East Quay Road is closed between the junctions of Station Place and Mill Road. Manx Utilities has been granted the closure due to address a burst water main. The closure is due to be in place until 4 p.m. on Friday. Pedestrian and emergency access will not be allowed, but the closure does not apply to emergency services. Tributes are being paid to former MHK and MLC George Waft, who died at the age of 89. Mr. Waft represented the constituency of Oncombe between 1991 and 1994 before joining the Legislative Council, where he remained a member until 2010. Prior to serving in Tymwald, he spent two decades as an Oncombe Commissioner. President of Tymwald, Julian Watson, said it was an honour to work with George between 2006 and his retirement. His caring nature reached beyond our shores, and he was particularly proud of his chairmanship of the Overseas Aid Committee. Minister Tim Cruckall said Mr. Waft was the sort of man who was always willing to help and advise. It's hoped the UK's new vaping products duty won't be too dramatic for customers on the Isle of Man. From today, a flat excise tax of £2.20 is being added to each 10 millilitre of liquid and applies to all products, whether they contain nicotine or not. However, there could be different prices at different retailers for the next few months due to a grace period while the tax is introduced. Hannah McGaw is from Totally Wicked IOM, an e-cigarette retailer in Douglas and Ramsey.
2: I think it will have an impact initially until people realise that it's not actually a big jump. So it's what manufacturers or importers have to pay. What that is then put to the customer is then the shop's choice on price. So I could make it so it's a lot more reasonable, but then I lose out on profit. But I do think that I'm going to see a decrease in sales until people realise that it's not actually that dramatic.
1: In sport, entries for a two-day rallying event on the Isle this weekend are looking far better than previously expected, according to organisers. The 2026 Chris Kelly Rally will take place tomorrow evening and throughout Saturday, with teams taking around 93 stage miles across the 2 days. The meeting will also form the final two rounds of this year's Manx Rally Championship. Deputy Clerk of the Course and Chief Marshal Mark Ellison is hoping that for spectators old and new, the event can be a standout experience.
3: Come out and you will probably be more than surprised. It's very safe to go and watch, as long as you watch in the right places. Fantastic view, and the cars coming up really fast, braking sideways, round bales. It's just something, you've just got to be there to see it. And also, dare I say, smell it, because there's something about tyres that are burning and clutches and brakes and things like that.
1: In international news, hundreds of prisoners have been freed from jails across England and Wales on the first day of an early release scheme aimed at easing overcrowding. Some were celebrating and thanking Prime Minister Andy Burnham as they walked away. Police investigating the discovery of a baby's body on a beach in Bangor in North Wales say it may have been in the water for weeks. They've issued a new appeal for the girl's mother to come forward. An independent review has found a woman who was sexually assaulted at a Travelodge hotel was fundamentally failed by the company. The attacker was given a key card, which the report says highlights wider concerns over hotel room security. Manx Radio News at 5:04. The next is at 5 o'clock. At 6 o'clock. 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
6: Well, it should stay dry this evening. However, later on, showers are likely, possibly heavy, with fresh south or southwest winds in places. Minimum temperatures tonight, 13 Celsius. Tomorrow morning, a few more showers, but during the afternoon, persistent and quite heavy rain will develop. This not clearing until later in the evening. The fresh southerly winds will become strong by around midday, veering westerly and easing as the rain clears later. Maximum temperature tomorrow, 18 Celsius. So Saturday should be fine. Light winds, then cloudier at times on Sunday, with fresher winds, but still largely dry.
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6: Hello, good evening, and welcome along to The Home Run right here on Manx Radio. I'm Dave Moore, and I'm with you until 6:30 this evening. Coming up on the programme, we'll have the latest from the murder trial taking place at Douglas Courthouse. An outgoing minister's apologising following a report regarding flood defence works in Laxey. Plus, all the latest sport and travel coming up in the show. But we begin with how teenagers watched a fatal stabbing take place in Ramsey have been describing how the situation unfolded. 14-year-old Christopher McBurney was killed outside a property in the northern town on May 29th last year. A 15-year-old boy, who cannot be named for legal reasons, is currently standing trial, accused of his murder. News editor Tessa Hawley is following this trial for Manx Radio. She's here now to tell us a bit more about what the jury heard today.
7: First am I, Dave. Before I do, I just want to remind our listeners once again that this discussion may contain information which is distressing. So today at Douglas Courthouse, the jury saw video interviews conducted with teenage witnesses who saw the events of the 29th of May unfold. Now, these interviews were carried out just hours after Christopher was pronounced dead. In the first, the teenager could be seen sitting in a room at police headquarters. The officer asks him why he's there, and he replies, "I saw someone get stabbed." The boy went on to describe how he'd seen a big group of teenagers near the defendant's home who he knew weren't from Ramsey. Describing what happened next as literally a one-on-one, he said, "As soon as the guy, that's Christopher, opened the gate, the defendant opened the door." The teenager told the police officer he'd seen Christopher punch the defendant before he was stabbed. The incident, he said, was over within 20 seconds. He confirmed he hadn't seen a knife, adding, "The kid got up fine, but then he shouted he'd been stabbed. No one believed him at first."
6: And I understand the defendant, who was also 14 at the time, went back into his home and shut the door, didn't he? Was there any cross-examination of the witness by the defendant's advocate?
7: Yes, there was. And because this is a juvenile trial, it's done slightly differently. So instead of the witnesses coming into the courtroom, they're allowed to give their evidence via a live video link from an external location. So this teenage witness appeared on the screens in the courtroom, and defence advocate Siobhan Gray KC was able to question him. She asked him about whether it was true that the defendant had stopped going to school because he was being bullied about his weight. "That's what I heard," replied the witness. She also asked the witness whether he knew what the group of teenagers was doing in Ramsey when he saw them. "Not at first," he said, "but when you see a big group, you know it's something pretty bad."
6: And this witness was one of two called today. What did the other teenagers say about what happened on that day in May last year?
7: So the second video interview played to the jury this afternoon was from a 14-year-old boy who'd heard a fight was going to take place that day whilst he was at school. He said that whilst he was making his way home, he received a telephone call telling him to go to the area where the defendant lived. The boy described seeing Christopher and a lot of other people outside the property, adding he saw the Castletown teen and the defendant shouting at each other when he got there. He gave his account of the fight which took place, saying punches were thrown before the defendant stabbed Christopher. To me, it just looked like he was punching him in the chest, he said. The teenager said the stabbing was over in literally a second, adding, the defendant didn't look at any of us, he just turned around and walked inside. Describing Christopher's reaction to being stabbed, the teenager said, Chris started saying, what do I do? What do I do? What do I do? Trying to help Christopher whilst he was lying on the ground, the teenager said, I just kept saying, wake up, wake up. Everyone was expecting it to be a fight, and it wasn't, he added.
6: And did the witness give any more explanation as to why the fight was taking place? We know, of course, that this was something which had been arranged by the two boys over social media.
7: Well, it was a question that the police officer had asked him. Do you know what the fight was actually over? She'd questioned. No, the teenager replied. I don't know any backstory as to why they were supposed to fight in the first place.
6: Thank you, Tessa. Just a reminder, the defendant denies the offence of murder and the trial will continue tomorrow. You can follow the latest updates from this trial at manxradio.com, where there is a special newsroom for our coverage.
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6: Let's begin out at sea. And everything's looking good at the moment. The Ben McCree departed Heysham at 2:10 this afternoon and is due into Douglas around 5:05. The Mananin left Douglas this afternoon at 2:45 and is due into Liverpool in around 20 minutes' time. In terms of the airport, it all looks okay as well. Departures to Liverpool with Logan Air on time at 6:00. The Gatwick EasyJet at 6:25 is also showing on time. And arrivals into the island, Manchester Logan Air due in at 5:30 is actually due in around 20:20. EasyJet's London Gatwick is due to land at 5:08. 5:06, sorry. 5:28 is Logan Air Liverpool. And the 8:10 London City is also showing as on time.
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0: Michael Oldag on the home run with cheating. Now then, outgoing Infrastructure Minister Tim Crookall has issued an unreserved apology after a report by the Tymwald Commissioner for Administration found serious governance failures linked to flood defence works at Victoria Terrace in Laxey. The Department of Infrastructure has accepted that a series of processes failed, including planning control, flood risk consent, financial governance, record keeping, complaint handling and project oversight. Here in the studio now to discuss this with me is Amy Griffiths. Amy, what happened?
1: Well, rather timely. This story goes back to exactly 7 years ago today, to the 1st of October 2019, when Laxey was flooded. Since then, the government's improved the flood wall in the village, including at the back of Victoria Terrace. During these works, a resident noticed a substantial patio being built within millimetres of their boundary in a designated high-risk area and asked what planning permission had been granted for it. Turned out there wasn't any, but a former senior officer in the department had a verbal agreement with the homeowner to build this patio instead of just building the approved wall.
0: Okay, so what happened?
1: Well, the matter was eventually reported to the Tymwald Commissioner for Administration, Paul Beckett, and he found that not only had the DOI acted with no planning permission, but also without any written financial authorisation. In July's Tymwald, Mr Crookall said he wasn't yet ready to make a full statement and later issued one to all members in August, which we've now been supplied by the DOI. He acknowledged that works carried out at the rear of a property left residents in a difficult and uncomfortable position and offered a full and unreserved apology. The former Glenfarne Peel MHK also confirmed the department's plan is to remove the existing patio structure down to the riverbed level and build a new flood defence wall in line with the originally approved design.
0: So the question is, will that work start straight away?
1: No, the plan is to start next year. And while the department says it tried to carry out corrective work during the remaining environmental working window this year, planning, contractual and time constraints meant remedial work is now expected to begin in June 2027.
0: But Amy, do we have a figure for how much this has cost?
1: Well, this is not some $4.99 wall that went up here, so it has cost the taxpayers so far between £30,000 and £40,000. Mr Crookall also said that the department will not leave the affected owner to manage the consequences alone, so it's going to cost more money to remedy this situation. As well as that, before construction starts, condition surveys will be carried out on nearby properties and land that could also be affected. The department has also pledged to repair any damage caused by the works.
0: Well, beyond the clear annoyance that this would have brought to all the homeowners affected, the system seems to have failed to allow this to happen. So what is being done to fix that?
1: Well, Mr Crookall says improved processes have already been introduced, covering contract management, financial controls, decision recording and project governance. And he's also apologised to those affected and says a formal progress report will continue to be provided until the matter is fully resolved. Of course, with a new administration coming in, that will be up to his successor. But you can read more on the whole saga, as always, at manxradio.com.
0: Thank you, Amy. You're listening to The Home Run on Manx Radio with myself, Dave Moore. Plenty more still to come, as well as some great music. Here's Muse and Uprising.

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7: Although it's Dave Moore this evening. Now then, are you a vapor? Well, from today, there's a new vaping products duty that's being applied, which has been introduced by the UK. And here to tell us more is Amy Griffiths.
8: Yeah, and the duty will see a flat excise tax of £2.20 being added to each 10 millilitres of liquid. And it applies to all vaping products, whether they contain nicotine or not. And for some people, the price rise may well be the motivation they need to quit. And as we enter into Stoptober, Susie Saunders and Rachel Palmer from the Isle of Man Stop Smoking Service have been telling me what help they can give people.
9: We basically offer stop smoking and vaping and all nicotine containing products service to the residents of the Isle of Man. It's a free service and it's available through public health.
8: And Rachel, what are some of the other techniques that could be used when it comes to stopping smoking? What are some of the things that people could do if they're finding that they're struggling?
10: The first thing that I would normally recommend to clients if they're coming to our clinic is to, one, not put too much pressure on themselves. It is a massive dual addiction. It is the nicotine side of things, but it is also a big behavioural addiction as well. People tend to put a lot of pressure on themselves to give up. One thing that I do find helpful is to get rid of all your smoking or vaping products when you are making a quit attempt. The temptation of having it around you or accessible is very hard. And clients who attend the clinic with us will get nicotine replacement therapy support alongside behaviour support as well. I think that's what's so important about our service and that many people don't actually know is that we do offer the behaviour side of things as well. We really want to get across that we are friendly, supportive service, and we work alongside people. It's not telling them off, not telling them what to do. We work alongside them to help them with their habits, routine and behaviours. They would get nicotine replacement therapy on prescription, and we advise clients on how to use the products, the best way to use them and the best choice for them. It is a very personalised approach and very flexible to them.
7: Susie Saunders and Rachel Palmer from the Isle of Man Stop Smoking Service. And here with the news headlines as we approach 5:30 is Amy Griffiths.
8: Teenagers who watched a fatal stabbing take place in Ramsey have been describing how it was over in seconds. 14-year-old Christopher McBurney was killed on the 29th of May last year. A 15-year-old boy is currently standing trial accused of his murder. Today at Douglas Courthouse, the jury watched video interviews conducted with teen witnesses who were at the scene. Outgoing Infrastructure Minister Tim Crookles issued an unreserved apology after a Timwood Commissioner for Administration report found serious governance failures in flood defence works at Victoria Terrace in Laxey. A replacement structure was built but differed from the approved planning drawings and was not covered by the existing planning permission. It now plans to demolish the patio and replace it with the approved wall design, with taxpayers bearing the costs. The former managing director of Isle of Man Creameries has taken up the post of clerk at Port Erin Commissioners. Finlay MacLeod says he's looking forward to working with the local authority to benefit the residents and businesses of Port Erin. Turning to international news now, and hundreds of prisoners have been freed from jails across England and Wales on the first day of an early release scheme aimed at easing overcrowding. Some were celebrating and thanking Andy Burnham as they walked away. A former prep school teacher has been jailed for sexually abusing a young boy she tutored. 65-year-old Deborah Franklin subjected her victim to attacks in the 1990s when he was aged between 9 and 12. And a new Take That album is on the way. The band have released title song Dreamers ahead of the 12-track record of the same name, which comes out next month. Gary Barlow says the project's been 2 years in the making and the group can't wait for fans to hear it.
7: Thank you, Amy. It's now that time of day.
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7: And live from the sports desk, Rob Pritchard, Fast Amai.
11: Fast Amai, starting off in motorsport, and entries for a two-day rallying event on the island this weekend are looking far better than previously expected, according to organisers. The 2026 Chris Kelly Rally will take place tomorrow evening and throughout Saturday, with teams taking on around 93 stage miles across the 2 days. The meeting will also form the final two rounds of this year's Manx Rally Championship. Well, Deputy Clerk of the course and Chief Marshal Mark Ellison is hoping that for spectators old and new, the event can be a standout experience.
12: Come out and you will probably be more than surprised. It's a very safe to go and watch, as long as you watch in the right places. Fantastic view, and the cars coming up really fast, braking sideways, round bales. It's just something, you've just got to be there to see it. And also, dare I say, smell it, because there's something about tyres that are burning and clutches and brakes and things like that.
11: Separately, Manx Autosport is still keen to recruit more radio operators and timekeepers to help run stages at the Chris Kelly Rally. Anyone interested in volunteering can sign up between now and 7:30 p.m. this evening at the Mike Hailwood Centre, located behind the TT Grandstand on Glencrutchery Road in Douglas. Elsewhere, Manx equestrian competitor Yasmin Ingham is beginning her latest campaign with the Great Britain eventing team today. The Ireland rider, now based in the UK, is part of the GB squad involved in this year's finals of the FEI Eventing Nations Cup, being held in the Netherlands from today until Sunday. Heading into the start of the meeting, Great Britain were tied first in the Nations Cup standings with France on 260 points, with Switzerland not far behind on 230. And finally, a former manager of FC Isle of Man has taken up a senior position within Isle of Man Netball. Paul Jones has been named the organisation's new performance director. Isle of Man Netball says, as part of his new position, Jones will look to work with players, coaches, officials, volunteers and performance service providers to strengthen opportunities across the performance pathway and have a focus on helping players and teams realise their potential and pursue international success. There's also a personal connection he has to the sport, as his mother, Pam Jones, helped establish the sport on the island and contributed as a player, coach, umpire and committee member. Well, speaking on his appointment, Paul says netball has been an important part of his life since childhood, and that sense of community is a big part of why this role means so much to him.
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7: Thank you, Rob. Still coming up at 5:45, by the way, the Maroun Electricals big prize draw. 60th anniversary diamond draw is taking place at 5:45. Make sure you're tuned in to find out who wins. Here's Dire Straits calling Elvis. Call

0: Dire Straits, Calling Elvis, here on Manx Radio on the Home Run. And we're less than 10 minutes away from finding out who the lucky winner of Maroon Electrical's 60th anniversary diamond draw is. I was going to say, could it be you? But there might be I can't think of the word. What's the word?
1: I don't know what you're trying to say.
0: I don't know what I'm trying to say half the time either. But and it has it's owned. That phrase is owned, isn't it? But anyway, copyright. That's what I'm thinking. It's copyright.
1: There we go.
0: I'm going sound check. No, it's not sound check. It's copyright. Anyway, but do you know what though? I may be broken, but I think Manx social media is broken as well today, Amy.
1: I mean, I think it has done it. People have gone into absolute meltdown because we have had our fair share of celebrities to our little island this year. We had Channing Tatum, Brad Pitt, Keanu Reeves. You know, we've done pretty well, and we can add another Hollywood A-lister to our ever-growing list. Ryan Reynolds from Hollywood itself. And so he's been on the island today, and I've seen lots of people posting selfies with him. But he himself has taken to his own Instagram to post about the Isle of Man. And he says, "The Isle of Man is one of the best kept secrets. I must have walked half the island this morning. What a gorgeous place to live. Nicest people, a dose of perfect weather, and home to one of the world's greatest watchmakers, Mr. Roger Smith. Truly an honour to meet him."
0: Ah, right. Okay, that may explain why he's here then.
1: That might explain why he's here. But he's posted some absolutely beautiful pictures as well. So, you know, I don't think you can really get a much better advert for the island than that,
0: exactly.
1: Really, can you?
0: There will be some listeners who are going, Ryan who?
1: Yes, so they will be going, Ryan who?
0: So tell us a little bit more about him, Amy. I'm sure you're, a lot of women in the Isle of Man, a big fan.
1: Well, if you are a Marvel fan, he played Deadpool. Mm. So he is the one behind Deadpool. He's been in all kinds of other films. I'm just trying to think off the top of my head. Just Friends was a funny one from back in the noughties. He's also known for being one of the co-owners of Wrexham Football Club as well. So there's been a series about him and McElhenney, and their takeover of the club and what they've been doing with it to try and take it from non-league all the way up to, are they in the Premiership now?
0: Not yet,
1: nearly Championship.
0: They sniffed at it last year and they've dropped away a little bit this year.
1: See, the trouble is because I've been watching the series, which is a year behind, so
0: oh,
1: I don't
0: okay.
1: So I'm a year out of date. No spoilers, I'm a year out of date. So so he's also done that, but he's very funny actor, I think people have been quite rightly very excited that he's here. So if you're listening, Ryan, hello and welcome.
0: And if you are listening, Ryan, I don't upset you, but I do like Marvel. I don't like Deadpool. So
1: ooh,
0: there you go. I know.
1: Controversial.
0: I just found it a bit too in your face. But anyway, there you go. You are listening to Manx Radio, just in case you're wondering. This is the Home Run. And now then, if you see a group of about 13 men walking around the island's coast over the next few days, they may be looking for Ryan Reynolds, but also give them a wave or a cheer, as they are a group of fathers from Manchester taking on a 100-mile trek in 4 days. The charity club, some of whom are members of the Bowden Vale Cricket Club, set off from Ronaldsway Airport this morning towards Macold. While walking, the men are aiming to raise funds for Prevent Breast Cancer. Chanel Sakou caught up with Tom Packett and Jeremy Oates.
2: So we're fundraising both for our local cricket club, but more importantly for Prevent Breast Cancer, which is a cause really close to our hearts.
3: Now, how did the idea of this come about?
4: So we all know each other from the local area around Altrincham back home, and from Bowden Vale Cricket Club. This is the third year that we've done a fundraiser similar to this. 2 years ago we did the Three Peaks, last year we did the Coast to Coast, and this year we're doing the Isle of Man, raising money for charities.
3: What made you guys choose the Isle of Man?
2: Well, Tom's always making us do more and more and more, so he's found harder challenges. And so he's looking to what could really break us this time, and this is where we came to the Isle of Man.
3: And all 3 years, or the previous challenges as well, have been for charity?
2: All of them, yes. So we've generated a lot of money. But last year it was for Mind and for the local cricket club. So we've been really working hard, and we've generated a lot of income with a lot of good support.
4: Yeah, if you could just follow us via Instagram at the Charity Club UK, also directly through Prevent Breast Cancer and also Bowden Vale Cricket Club. They're the platforms that you can follow our success over the next 4 days.
3: Has any of the guys been to the island before? Do y'all know what to expect weather-wise?
4: I came with primary school back in 1992. So, yeah, Bowden Church School brought us over as our year six. Yeah, we did a four-day tour of the island, but that was a long time ago.
2: My experience is rugby tours, and that's a very different feel to what we're going to be doing this week.
3: Anything specific the guys are looking forward to while walking around the island?
4: I think meeting some of the local people, the scenery, and already on the flight over here we've got some great support, so we're just looking forward to people supporting us around the island for the challenge.
2: This is going to be hard for us, you know. We last year we did 86 miles in 3 and a bit days. This year it's going to be 100 miles. Any support you can give us, it really, really makes a difference. You know, when doing these kind of challenges, when people say, come on, keep going, it really, really makes a difference. So any support is welcome.
3: And what drives everyone to continue to do this year on year?
4: I think the togetherness. We started this a couple of years after the pandemic, and it's like-minded people coming together to support good causes, have fun along the way, and see new places and meet new people.
2: Well, we're scared of Tom. He keeps chasing us along, so as long as he's doing that, we're
4: no
2: going to keep going.
4: Safe.
0: That's Tom and Jeremy from the Charity Club, who are walking around the Isle of Man, a 100-mile trek, over the next 4 days.
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0: Now, I did say

£600 purchases back, which is an amazing £600 in cash. So Susan went to Moran Electricals, bought something for £600, and she's actually got that money back now. So once again, well done, Susan. And a huge thank you to everyone who entered and for supporting Moran Electricals throughout their 60th anniversary celebrations. And I have to say, on behalf of all the team at Moran Electricals, thank you for your continued support. And of course, if you have electrical items, for them to work, generally they need to be connected. Certainly the big ones, here's the Stereo MCs.

0: You're listening to The Home Run on Manx Radio. A big turnout expected for a new ultra-endurance event making its debut in the island tomorrow. Backyard Ultra Isle of Man gets underway from noon on Friday at Archalligan Plantation, with competitors from both on and off-island expected to be involved. Furthermore, the reigning women's Backyard Ultra World Champion, Sarah Perry, is due to officially launch the event. But what makes this challenge stand out from other endurance events? Two of the people behind it, Nikki Arthur and Kim Tasker, explain.
1: It's an ultra, but it's a very specific type of format. On the hour, every hour, people will run 4.167 miles. So whatever they use to run, so say they take 40 minutes to run, they have that amount of time to run that distance, and then they'll have whatever.

0: birds left over for rest, and then the next hour they do that again, and they do that again and again and again until there's only one person left. So it is an uncapped ultra event that basically could potentially run for, well, well over 48 hours into the following week.
1: And just on that point is the fact that it is something, you know, that is different. So I suppose, how do you, for example, would you train differently for something like this, or is it, I suppose, quite straightforward for some people who are into the endurance side of things already?
2: I think different people go in with different techniques for training, but fundamentally it's the stopping and starting, which I think is personally going to be a big factor, and then nutrition as well.
1: We've got, as we understand, around 200 already signed up to do it. How positive is that to start with, that you've got so many people interested?
0: Yeah, it's ace. There was such a good vibe around the event when it was announced, and like I say, we initially only had 100 spots, but have, you know, decided to open up a bit because there was such a want for it. They are a big event at the moment. They're very, you know, prevalent in the media, and there's lots of things going on socials with lots of backyard all over the world, so it is sort of growing, but yeah, there's definitely a want for it with our crazy running community here.
1: Ever since, like, say, the pandemic a few years ago, we've really seen endurance events just skyrocket in popularity in whatever discipline, and when we come to, you know, something like the Backyard Ultra is no exception. What do you think is the key to that, so many people getting involved in events like this?
2: I think it's people wanting to find out what they're actually capable of, so physically and mentally. Finding an event that you can actually empty the tank is quite hard, and there is no cap, so you can go until you cannot go any further.
1: Is this maybe seen as something that could be more long-term on the Isle of Man, if everything goes to plan?
0: That's the goal. It would be great to be able to do the event and hold the event again if it's successful. And you know, we're hoping it's going to be a really great event for, you know, our competitors and their spectators. So, fingers crossed.
3: That gets underway noon tomorrow, our Challaghan Plantation. Entries are already closed, folks.

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1: Manx Radio News at 6 o'clock. First to my, I'm Sam Turton. Teenagers who watched a fatal stabbing take place in Ramsey have been describing how it was over in seconds. 14-year-old Christopher McBurney was killed outside a property in the northern town on the 29th of May last year. A 15-year-old boy who cannot be named for legal reasons is currently standing trial accused of his murder. Today at Douglas Courthouse, the jury watched video interviews conducted with team witnesses who were at the scene. You can find out more at manxradio.com. An emergency road closure order has been granted for a major road in Peel. East Quay Road is closed between the junctions of Station Place and Mill Road. Manx Utilities has been granted the closure due to address a burst water main. The closure is due to be in place until 4 p.m. on Friday. Pedestrian and emergency access will not be allowed, but the closure does not apply to emergency services. A group of dads from Manchester are walking around the island's coastline to raise funds for Prevent Breast Cancer. The charity club, some of whom are members of the Bowden Vale Cricket Club, often do challenges and raise funds for different charities each year. They began their walk from Ronaldsway today, heading towards Mackled, and we're walking 100 miles in 4 days. Manx Radio caught up with Tom Packett and Jeremy Oates as they set off.
2: 2 years ago we did the Three Peaks, last year we did the Coast to Coast, and this year we're doing the Isle of Man, raising money for charities.
3: So we've generated a lot of money, but last year it was for Mind and for the local cricket club. So yeah, so we've been really working hard and we've generated a lot of income with a lot of good support.
1: Ryan Reynolds has praised the Isle of Man as one of the best-kept secrets. The Deadpool actor and co-owner of EFL Championship side Wrexham has been on the island today to meet watchmaker Roger W. Smith. The Hollywood star said, "I must have walked half the island this morning. What a gorgeous place to live. Nicest people, a dose of perfect weather, and home to one of the world's greatest watchmakers." He even toasted the Gaiety Theatre while quoting the Dowager Countess from Downton Abbey. In international news, the first wave of prisoners have been released in England and Wales under plans to ease overcrowding in jails. It's understood around 700 offenders have walked free today after having years shaved off their sentences. The body of a baby girl, which was discovered in North Wales coast, may have been in the water for weeks. Police in Bangor are appealing for the infant's mother to come forward as they have concerns for her welfare. A ex-teacher who groomed and sexually abused a boy she tutored has been jailed for 7 years. Deborah Franklin, who's 65, preyed on a victim for 3 years in the 90s, starting when he was just 9 years old. The cost of policing a dispute over an Orange Order march in Northern Ireland has topped £3 million. There have been 5 days of tensions over the parade in Portadown. And finally, boxing promoter Barry Hearn says the Tyson Fury vs Anthony Joshua fight this December will be one to remember. Hearn told Sky Sports News that both are right to take on the challenge.
4: "I think it's a legacy fight for both fighters. They've both done brilliantly in their careers. They've both been world heavyweight champion twice. They've both been an inspiration to kids up and down the country and even further afield."
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7: Staying dry this evening, but tonight's showers are likely, possibly heavy. Fresh south or southwest winds in places. Minimum temperature tonight 13 Celsius. Tomorrow morning, we're going to have a few showers.
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The Mock Turtles on the home run right here on Manx Radio, and can you dig it? Coming up after this show at 6:30, Isle of Life special, Geraldine Jameson. And that's an interview with Moya Brennan. A repeat from the archives. And from the archives, here comes Whitesnake. Is This Love?

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Susan Fassbender, Twilight Cafe on the home run here on Manx Radio. And being drive time, here's the Cars. Just what I needed.

The Cars, Just What I Needed on the home run. Kick back a little bit now with Squeeze, Labeled with Love.

0: Squeeze, labelled with love on the home run right here on Manx Radio. That's almost it for me for now. All being well, I'll be back tonight at 10 o'clock for After Hours. Well, thank you for your company this afternoon. Island Life is next.
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1: Gonna leave you with the Members, Sound of the Suburbs. Take care, folks. Speak to you soon.

0: Now on Manx Radio, another chance to hear Geraldine Jameson in conversation with Irish singer Moya Brennan. This interview was broadcast in 2005.
1: The Geraldine Jameson Interview.
2: Hello and a warm welcome to this week's programme. My guest today is the Irish Celtic singer whose career has spanned decades, Moya Brennan. Born in Gweedore, County Donegal, into a musical family, their grandparents were in a band that played throughout Ireland. Her father, Leo, was the leader of a popular Irish show band, and her mother, Moira, once the band vocalist, now teaches music. With four sisters and four brothers, from an early age she trod the boards with her father, Leo, and with her band, Clannad, sent tremors through the world of traditional music. With Harry's Game, they took the Irish language and its melodies to places that it had never been before. Top of the Pops, major record contracts and world tours. Ivor Novello and BAFTA Awards followed, plus a Grammy in 1999. Well, courtesy of Anglo-Irish Bank, Moya recently wowed a full house at our Gaiety Theatre.

0: Well, Moya, a very warm welcome indeed to the programme.
1: Well, thank you, Geraldine. It's lovely to be here with you.
0: Now, first and foremost, do you attribute the success, this journey of success, really, to your upbringing, set in the windswept hills and endless beaches of beautiful Donegal?
1: I would have to say that it has a lot to do with it's a lot to do with me being here and the music that I that I'm very much involved with, and the music that people relate to me and my family. It's growing up with my, as you said, with my dad, listening to my dad practicing with his show band in the front, and then my mum, a music teacher. With the social life changing in Ireland, and he ended up buying a pub. Now, he's a man that never drank nor smoked in his life, and it was very difficult for him thinking of, you know, bringing a, you know, nine of you know, the nine kids into the environment of a pub. But he wanted to have a pub that was sort of, you know, a family musical. I mean, that was, music was always his life, and that's, you know, and that's what he's built. And Leo's Tavern is well known, you know, well throughout Ireland and beyond. But it, what it meant was a stage for us. And when we came home from our school holidays, we'd get up and perform together in that. So that's how Clannad really started off. I mean, without a name or anything, we never really got together to sort of, you know, become famous and make lots of money. We just loved music. And because Gaelic was our first language, we used to get up and we'd play things like, you know, Beatles, Joni Mitchell, Mamas and the Papas, things with harmonies. We loved that because we discovered that our voices blended really well together. So so anything with harmonies. But then we also discovered through my mother and her parents being our teacher and master in at school, just the beautiful Irish songs. And so without us, you know, batting an eyelid, because people thought we were mad, we started sort of recovering some of these old traditional Gaelic songs.
0: Because you were living in the Gaeltacht,
1: yes,
0: Irish,
1: yeah,
0: speaking end of it.
1: Mm. And so we go to these, you know, older people and with a tape recorder and a half pack of Guinness and just sit and talk to them and record them. And we just learned so much. And, you know, if you think of it, I mean, we did six albums, basically, of traditional songs and arranging them in such a way that we tried to sort of bring the emotion into the arrangement and with the beautiful melodies and everything. And unknowns to us, there was a sound forming. And unknowns to us, it was a really amazing route to where, when we started to write, we had this kind of great feel from where the old songs were written, like with, using nature very much for kind of descriptions and things like that. And that's how, you know,
0: unbeknownst, as you said there, you were really redefining Irish music, probably.
1: Well, I don't know, because Geraldine, you wouldn't believe it, when we were playing in the 70s, early 70s, I remember going to Dublin and well-known kind of singers and, you know, telling us we were crazy, you know, that nobody was going to listen to us singing in Irish. And so we headed off to Europe. We didn't go near England because we thought it was cheeky, but most of our program at this stage was mainly Irish. And you know, they said, oh, you have a lovely sound, but, you know, why don't you sing something in English? And then the Irish traditional people didn't like what we were doing because we had a double bass and guitars and things like that. And they thought we were destroying the Irish songs. So we were kind of caught in the middle. But, you know, just to get it across that, you know, we were really in it because we loved what we were doing. So, I mean, if we thought, oh, well, you know, we want to be famous, and, you know, we would have changed much earlier. But no, and I think it was, you know, I mean, okay, it's me saying it, but it's to our credit that we did it for the love of what we love doing. But then look what we got out of it.
0: Exactly. Mm. Well, how was Harry's Game? How did that actually alter completely the horizon for you?
1: Yeah, well,
0: where did that chance come?
1: We did six albums, basically, of traditional songs and some English ones in there. But Gerard Seymour, who wrote the book of Harry's Game, heard our sixth album, and there was a song in it. It was a Scottish Gaelic song, a walking song. And he loved the whole harmony, he loved the vibe of it. And he went to Yorkshire TV and said, would you consider Clannad doing the theme for this show that Yorkshire was putting on the TV? And so they approached us and said, you know, could we use this song? And my brother said, oh, no, wouldn't suit. Because they showed us Harry's Game, the movie, and it was very much about Northern Ireland. But being not a political band, that was something we always kind of made sure that, you know, it was about culture and not a political band. It was important to us to see what the kind of the series, or now it's kind of a movie, but it was three nights it was going out on TV. And when we saw that it really showed, it was mainly two men. It was about Harry and this, you know, other person who was in the IRA. But it was two sides. And what it showed was that nobody wins at the end because they're both dead at the end. And we liked the contents of, like, the whole concept of, look, what are we doing? What, you know, nobody wins. And so we decided to write a song. And it was really our first serious attempt of writing a song, myself and Kieran and Paul, my brothers. And we did a demo and we sent it through to them, and, you know, they loved it. And we said, great, great, you know. We did the recording and went off on a German tour. And we didn't realise the impact that song was going to have. Because we were getting all these messages to Germany, and of course then we had to break the German tour to come back to do Top of the Pops. And when people were saying to us, you know, where'd you get the sound? We had to take a couple of steps back to, we didn't realise that we had created this new sound. I mean, it's very funny when people sort of say to me around the world now, oh, I love this Celtic music. And I sort of say to them, well, what do you mean? Because there's all sorts of aspects of Celtic music. There's the river dances, the chieftains aspect, there's the Altan, you know. And they say, what do? You know, you and your family. And when I tell them that it's only 30 years old, they're quite taken aback, you know. So, it's a compliment when you hear the likes of that kind of sound on ads or on the Titanic or something like that. But it was the sound that we sort of started. But, you know, I think why it was so strong and why it's still there and why it's, you know, the band Clannad got so much respect was we let it happen. We let it become part of us. And so maybe it is ancient and it just came back again or whatever.
0: It shows you how strong the music was. I mean, only because you reminded me, jerked the memory there with the actual story of the movie Harry's Game. But, you know, everyone remembers the music. It doesn't really matter about the film.
1: It's amazing, you know.
0: And that was the impact.
1: It was a huge impact. It really was.
0: I mean, what about Top of the Pops?
1: I mean, all of a sudden, the whole of Ireland was just saying, oh, I always knew it was in them, you know. It was like, and people just saying, well, what's it like writing a pop song? And you're kind of going, excuse me? You know, if we wanted to write a pop song, we wouldn't have written it in Irish. And the funny thing was as well, all the radio shows were playing it. And then in England, it dawned on them that we were actually singing words. And for one day, they took the song off the radio in case that we were being offensive to the English people or said something about them. And so we sent them the translation. And of course, it's from an old saying. It's like everything that is and will be will cease to be, the star, the moon and the sun. And, you know, it's a kind of from an old saying from the west of Ireland that we took the idea and the theme from. But it did change the whole Clannad. Up to then, we would scurry around looking for money to make albums, and all of a sudden, you know, they were knocking on our doors, sort of saying, you know. And I mean, when Harry's came, we did the Magical Ring album after that, and it was kind of half traditional and half new songs. And then, of course, we had the great opportunity to do 26 episodes of Robin Sherwood, which was completely different. And I think, you know, Clannad, this is what I think what kept Clannad going all the time is, you know, and we've been criticised for it, but we like delving into different things. We like to find out, you know, doing things that challenge us.
0: Yeah, as you say, you've never been content to nestle within comfortable boundaries. But of course, you're recognised in your own right. So when did you start going out as well? You had to change your name.
1: Well, only recently.
0: Moira is anathema to me because it's not, of course, the Irish Moira, the M-A Father I-R-E, which is your real name, isn't it?
1: Yeah, but in Donegal we say Moira.
0: Do you say Moira?
1: We don't pronounce the R's. But even when you say Moira, I don't mind that. Yeah. It's the problem I have had for years down the line is everybody looks at my name and says Marie or Mary because they put the I in the wrong place. Mm-hmm. And it still happens to me. And, you know, even my voting card in Ireland is Mary, you know, and this is Ireland. But I remember being in Germany the first time I was there after Two Horizons came out and says, oh, I am not going to call you by your name, your new name. I'm going to call you Mayor, you know. And I said, well, that's the reason I changed it.
0: The name.
1: So now everybody is calling me Moya, which is, it's the Donegal pronunciation of the M after the I-R-E.
0: Well, Enya used to be Ethna, didn't she?
1: You see, but that's, we call Ethna Enya.
0: Oh, do you?
1: You see, we're strange, aren't we? So she changed her name phonetically, and maybe that's why I didn't do it for ages, because you know, I didn't want to kind of look as if I was following her. But I got to the stage in my life that I don't care what people think anymore. You know, but I mean, I started to do solo albums in 1991. And I mean, I was still with Clannad, and you know, Clannad haven't sort of broken up or anything. We're a family. We see each other all the time. After 30 years and 18 albums, and we've done documentaries, animations, film, music, TV, you know, and all the awards that you've mentioned, and you know, and more kind of accolades that we've got kind of in Ireland as well. It was nice just to have a break. Mm-hmm. But before that, in 91, I mean, we didn't stop until Clannad was, the last touring we did was 94.

0: And I was very encouraged. I was just after getting married to Tim, and he was very encouraging to me. And so, you know, I continued to do so, especially when Clannad then said we'd, you know, have a break. And everybody's been doing their own thing. And funny enough, we in the summer, we got together because my parents were honoured, given the freedom of Donegal in the summer, and they were huge celebrations.
1: Wonderful.
0: And we had big concerts, the family concerts, and Clannad got together for it. And we kind of started to talk about, you know, maybe doing another album. And that's exciting for me because having, you know, doing all our own things, it'll be very interesting what's going to come out of that. So, you know.
2: You're listening to the late, great Geraldine Jameson in conversation with Moya Brennan, the Irish singer and harpist who died last month at the age of 73.
1: You probably went down a singular route, really, away from the rest of the family. Am I right here? When you followed, you brought out albums featuring a lot of religious music, hymns.
0: This is my sixth album, which is the Christmas one that's out now.
1: An Irish Christmas.
0: An Irish Christmas. But there were two albums that there was a company in America that asked me would I do some spiritual kind of Celtic spiritual songs, and there's if you went to America, I mean Christian kind of spirituality kind of music in America is huge. It's one of the growing industries in the music business there, and there was a lot of people doing Celtic spirituality in that, not from Ireland. So they asked me, would I be interested? And I was very interested because I'm always very interested in the whole, the Celtic Christianity in Ireland, which is a really strong thing, all the saints and everything, and the whole thing with the land of saints and scholars, and the whole thing with the, when the Dark Ages, Ireland was this sort of, you know, light mm-hmm. that sort of sent all these saints all over Europe and to America, and you know
1: what's happened to us,
0: and I don't know. I don't know, but it was really interesting for me and I loved it. I mean, and spirituality and Christianity is very important in my life, so I love doing things with, you know, that I want to do, you know. I mean, this Irish Christmas that I've done, I just thought that it'd be nice. I have been part of some Christmas sort of programs on Irish TVs and radio down through the years. And there's a lot of kind of Celtic, called Celtic Christmas and everything. And, you know, I always felt that it wasn't as Celtic as I thought. And so I wanted to sort of do something that with my stamp on it, and, you know, bring in the pipes and the fiddles and those layering of voices and everything into well-known Christmas carols, not so well-known, and one new one.
1: Yes, the one new one now, that's very interesting. Mm. I Still Believe, written by you and Fionn De Barra.
0: Yes, who's my guitar player.
1: Ah.
0: And I Still Believe in Christmas is really, the sentiment behind it is, and I haven't gone through it yet, and I know I will, because I love Christmas. It always means family time to me, being the eldest of nine, you can imagine. But there are people that go through a hard time during the year sometimes, whether it's, you know, separation or losing somebody, that love Christmas but find it really hard, because it's a kind of a huge moment when, you know, if something happens to you during the year that you have to get over. And just that fact that because I love Christmas, I know it'll be a very hard time for me when I go through something like that. But I still believe in Christmas. I still believe in what Christmas is about. And I wanted to bring that sentiment of, you know, let's not forget what Christmas is as well. You know what I mean?
1: And I think the appeal of an Irish Christmas, I must say, will be overall, really, that a lot of us have got tired of forever listening to the American idea of Christmas.
0: Yes.
1: Every Christmas, you know. the same Bing Crosby, you know, all
0: yeah.
1: that lot.
0: Which is nice.
1: Which
0: but, yeah.
1: Fine, but there didn't seem to be much alternative to actually turn to, really.
0: Well, I mean, you know, so far the reaction to the album is, people say it's very fresh and it's very easy to listen to, and I'm thrilled because I'm very pleased with it. Mm. But, you know, I knew that, you know, when I was choosing the songs for the album, I was going to stay away from the kind of popular songs, because there's no point in doing anything that's too well established with whoever released it, and, you know, they're on compilations year in, year in, year out.

0: You know, whether it's Bing Crosby singing, A White Christmas, to Slade singing, Here It Is, Merry Christmas, So I wasn't going to go near anything like
1: Or what's
0: that.
1: the thing? Move the deck chairs, you know?
0: Yes.
1: But you have done Silent Night, but you've done it in Irish.
0: I've done it in Irish, and my kids sing with me when I go back to the first verse again. And I mean, I wanted to. I mean, I grew up singing these Christmas songs in Irish, of course, being from the Gaeltacht. But the songs that are chosen are originally written in the language. You know what I mean? The English or whatever. Now there is a song that I have in called Iahú de Mhaith, which is an Irish traditional carol. But I grew up singing, whether it's Joy to the World or
1: Deck the
0: Deck the
1: Halls.
0: Halls or whatever, in Irish. So there was no point in doing the translation. I wanted to do Iahú Hiúin, which is the Silent Night one in Irish, all right. But maybe if this does well, maybe I'll do a double one for next year, add to it or something, maybe add more Irish to it, Irish songs to it.
1: Well, now you've done a
0: But it's
1: lot of impressive collaborations as well. Russell Watson, Graham Kendrick, the modern hymn writer, Ronan Keating.
0: Yes.
1: Ronan must have been good, was he?
0: He's a lovely guy, and
1: Fairy
0: it's
1: Tale of
0: great.
1: New York.
0: Now, that's having said that, I haven't done any popular songs, but I did that one. I thought was great fun to do, and poor Ronan, I think I'd stick for it because I was, I suppose, doing the part that Kirsty MacColl, and so we're not a million miles away from each other, but Ronan would be a million miles away from Shane McGowan. So I think that a lot of people that would like the song might have liked Shane, and collaborations is something I find great fun. And to do collaborations with people, like, never in my wildest career, that I thought that I'd be singing with the likes of Robert Plant. I grew up like Led Zeppelin, and you're there sort of saying, are you sure, Robert, do you want my voice on this? You know what I mean? But the likes of course, Bono, and that was my first collaboration, and that was a treat. And we're friends, since then. But Ireland's small anyway, and everybody knows each
1: Brian
0: other. And
1: Kennedy,
0: so
1: now there's another.
0: Brian is my dear friend Brian.
1: Wonderful voice.
0: Fantastic.
1: He got his of course, start in life through Van Morrison.
0: He did. He did. And Van's a good friend as well. Now, I haven't done anything with Van, but we've always threatened to do something together. But I'd like to think that a lot of them have been quite spontaneous as well. When, it's like one phone call says, oh, yeah, why not? It's not something that's kind of, sort of, months in advance, sort of sorted out and the likes. Once I stop learning in music, I'll give it up. At the moment, I'm enjoying it too much.
1: How do you cope with the family though? I mean, that must be difficult, surely.
0: I cope with it because of Tim, my husband. And when we got married and when Aisling came first, we sat down and basically said that we said, one of us would be the breadwinner. And we decided that it was going to be me. And mainly he's been at home. Like at the beginning now with Aisling when she was young, I mean, I think she did 40 flights with me before she was a year. Because, I mean, I was breastfeeding her and she was able to come with
1: Well,
0: me
1: as a
0: everywhere
1: young
0: and
1: baby, she
0: things, you
1: wouldn't know
0: know.
1: any different.
0: She wouldn't at all. She was, I think I have a picture of her on in the Empire State Building and when she was 6 months old. I says, you were there, but you don't remember it. But he's been amazing. So he's really been a home dad, and that's what's kept me going. And you have to remember, though, the kind of, I'm away a lot, but I'm at home as well a lot. And I would have more quality time with my kids maybe than somebody that's working in a bank or whatever, because I'd have more holidays or, I'm 24 hours at
1: Where
0: home
1: is
0: once,
1: home for you, actually?
0: At the moment, Dunleary, which is just in the outskirts of Dublin. I live beside the sea, as you can imagine, growing up in Donegal. I would have to, wouldn't I? And we're all, it's kind of scattered. I have a brother in Kilkenny. Then I have another brother who's out in Wexford. There's a couple still living in Donegal. I have a sister who's in Australia and one who's in London. And last year was the first time, at Christmas last year, it was the first time we're all together for 6, 7 years. At a Christmas now, we've been together. There's always christenings or marriages or something to get us all together, any excuse at all. But last year was the first Christmas in 7 years, and we all made a beeline for Donegal. So we were there with our partners and our kids, and It was just brilliant.
1: Tremendous.
0: It was fantastic.
1: There's nothing like an Irish Christmas.
0: Oh, I tell you, the pubs are closed, you see, so everybody stays at home.
1: What about your children? Are you going to teach them music just like you were taught?
0: They're very musical. They're, you know, I did insist that they would do piano because I think learning music, I think, is part of education. You know, and so I insisted on them doing piano, and they're really, really very, very good on it. But my daughter, Aisling, she's 14, and she actually plays the Uilleann pipes, the Irish pipes,
1: oh, yes,
0: and the whistle, and the guitar. And my son then plays the fiddle and the bora and that. So they're part of a club that kind of play sessions and that together.
1: Well, now, this is not exactly your first visit to the Isle of Man, because you were over here performing in St. Germain's Cathedral, weren't you?
0: Yes.
1: In Peel. That was about 4 years ago, four and a half years ago?
0: I think about 4 years ago. And that was it was my first time to be here. And it was fabulous. I mean, the warmth of the people and everything. We had a fantastic concert. I'm just so thrilled, yeah. So thrilled to be here. But my husband used to come here on holidays.
1: Really?
0: And he's got friends coming tonight his family have kept in touch with. And we have, and he, you know, just flying in there tonight. We have to come here and just spend more time, because I don't get a chance to be, you know, to look around and just have a
1: enjoy
0: chance to really enjoy it. So I will be coming back for a long weekend here. Yeah.
1: Well, Moya Brennan, we enjoy your music so very much indeed. Don't make it too long till you return to our fair Manx shores here. And thank you so much for being a wonderful guest on the Geraldine Jameson Interview this week. Slán leath.
0: Slán leath. Míle maith. Thanks, Gerald.
2: That was Geraldine Jameson in conversation with Irish singer Moya Brennan, talking in 2005. 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
8: Great geo-generally again, wasn't it? Brilliant dry for this evening, but showers will pop up. Those will be possibly heavy. Fresh south and southwest winds. Temperatures dropping 13. Sunrise in the morning, 7:20 on. One or two showers. But tomorrow afternoon, that rain will come in quite heavy. Oh dear, not clear until tomorrow night.
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1: Do you know what? 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It's all about the music and from an album called Fire and Water. Andy Fraser, Paul Rogers, produced by the band. Let's go original, shall we? 15th of May of year one for free. And this

Just remember about double gold, you don't have to get both years right. If you just get year one from that song free, right now, it's up to you. Get year one, get year two. It's perfectly fine and dandy for me. This young man's been around a long time, you know, and he does all right for himself. I can't believe how long he's been here. It's bonkers. Years and years. From Double Gold, year number two. From the album Keep On, written by Jamie Hartman, produced by Stephen Lipson. Will Young.

I love the miracle of modern technology. Hi to Paul, who's listening on AM 1368 over there in Hartlepool. Hello to you. Good. Lovely to hear from you. Hope you're good. 7:10 on Manx Radio. It's me, Chris, in the chair till 9 o'clock this evening on Greatest Hits Live with our friends Nicola Bowker. Shall we get back to the tunes and a song that was released the year before but then got a UK release and being covered by so many people, Dr. Demelis, Gareth Gates and all sorts of people. Anyway, here he is, Norman Greenbaum.

double goals. Year number one, there we are. Track two from Norman Green Band, getting in the charts. Year one, Spirit in the Sky. 14 minutes past 7 o'clock on Manx Radio. Hope you are well out there this evening. Right, let's have a little look at year number two. This guy has had a lot of hit singles, collaborated with a load of people as well. I'm going to give you some clues for year one and year two in a moment. It's on the album Future Sex Stroke Love Sounds. And here he is, Justin Timberlake bloke. Sexy back, year two.

0: sexy out.
1: Justin Timberlake, sexy back from year number two. So we can start at 1960. We run all the way through to the year 2010. Double gold, year number one. The half crown ceased to be legal tender in this year. And the very first jumbo jet landed in Britain. A Pan Am Boeing 747 landed on the 22nd of January at Heathrow Airport. And Birmingham band in February, Black Sabbath, they released their self-titled debut album, credited as the first major album in the heavy metal genre. This song was released in the US the year before. UK release, Self-Esteem, did alright, didn't it?

Yeah, number one, there they are. Steve Nunner, hey him, kiss him goodbye. Keep those answers coming in. Who remembers in double gold year two? Okay. One silver medal was won in this year at the Winter Olympics in Turin in Italy. Shelley Rudman for the women's skeleton. Also in this year, it was the year that a River Thames, a whale was discovered swimming in the River Thames. She was named Willie for some strange reason by Londoners. And Juvar, northern bottlenose whale, which was discovered swimming in the Thames on Friday the 20th of July. She was 5 metres long, weighed about 12 tonnes. There you go. Who remembers that? And this, taken from the album Back to Basics, Christina Aguilera, double gold, year two. Go on, then.

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0: Hello to Jules, who's in Jerby. 1892, it's not, I'm afraid. Stephen J gets year one. Kelly K, also right. Kate's in Tremode, year one and year number two. Brilliant. Right, got to play this from an album called Looking On. Ah, oh, lovely this. Roy Ward and the team, The Move. Or Move, whatever you call it. Brontosaurus.

Brilliant, brilliant, brilliant. Not often played, that, is it? 26 minutes away from 8 o'clock. Full Allerman weather check coming up for you. In about an hour and a bit's time, we'll also do the draw for the £30 voucher. Alison's got year one. Jude up there in Ramsey. Hello to you, Jude. Hello to you, Jude. Lovely to hear from you. Well done to you. Perfect. Back we go to year number two from the album This New Day. Lovely, lovely song. This is called I Can't Come Down. Embrace always do something nice, don't they? That's because they are good. Year two.

22 away from 8 o'clock. Full Alaman weather check coming. A few embrace. It can't come down. Matthew, year one on the money. Thanks for that. Steve's in Peel. Mike in Glenvine, I think. Oh, Mike in Glenvine. 1 year out for year one and then a couple of years out for year number two. Let's get back to the music then from the album Morrison Hotel. Yeah, distinctive. Jim Morrison and the team. The Doors, Roadhouse Blues, year one. Oh, yeah.

sounds like a song that we used to hear Stalking Heads play. Roadhouse Blues by The Doors, Double Gold, year number one. This band have had a lot of hit singles, you know, from the album of the same name, opening track to the self-titled second studio album. This is called In the Morning. It's year number two.

0: Razor Light in the morning on Double Gold, year number two that is, with our friends at the Ocean Views. They open till 9 o'clock this evening. If you'd like to get involved, you're more than welcome. 623348. Get yourself a table book. Do it. Get it done. And look ahead to the weekend. It's Thursday now, Friday, then Saturday, then Sunday. Fancy a best roast on the coast up there? Well, get involved. Get a table booked. Libby and Balasana, latest one in, year two. Good.
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0: Final song from the album, Second Time Round, OK? One of the big singles for this band, the Detroit group's biggest single on the Motown record label. And sampled by so many people. Moni Love. I think it's Moni Love. Yeah, Moni Love. Yeah, that was it. Anyway, it's a shame. Spinners.

10 to 8. Detroit Spinners are to shame. Double gold year one. Kev B, hello to you. Yes, you are right, sir, with year two. And Libby with a question mark. Yes, Libby, you've now got year one and year number two. Absolutely perfect. From his album, listen to this. Sing-alongs and lullabies from the film Curious George. This guy, love him, Jack Johnson, such a great songwriter and a lovely voice. First track and single from Double Gold Year 2 for him, Upside Down.

to be. Lovely. Jack Johnson upside down, finishing off double gold for this week, actually. Yes, it will be back on Monday, because tomorrow night's show is the 80s, 90s and now show. Did you work out tonight? If you did, 1970 for double gold year one, and it was the year 2006 that that Jack Johnson song. It was all over the radio. Great song, upside down. So 1970 and the year 2006. Right, 8 o'clock weather check. That comes next.

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7: Dry at first, but showers will come in later. Possibly heavier, fresh south to southwest wind, minimums 13. Sunrise 7:21 tomorrow morning, 1-2 showers, but tomorrow afternoon, persistent and heavy rain will develop, not clearing till later in the evening. Tops tomorrow of 16.
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0: Billy Ray Martin and Your Love and Arms on Main Radio. Electribe 101 was her band, wasn't it? Yeah, yeah, I knew that.
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0: 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It's free tomorrow, 12 till 1. Happy Friday coffee and chat. If you're wondering what we get up to at the Ace Place, we'll pop in and say hello and enjoy a complimentary hot drink in a warm environment.
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just putting the music together for tomorrow night's show, the 80s, 90s and now show, where I can pick a lot of the tunes, which is great. And I've got a a-ha song in there, actually, Hunting High and Low. Brilliant stuff. There we go, 1988 and Touchy on Manx Radio for a Thursday evening double gold draw coming up in a few minutes. Before that, there was Miley Cyrus and Stevie Nicks.

Still sounds great, doesn't it? After all this time, everything I do it for you. All the way back to 1991 and Brian Adams on Manx Radio's Greatest Hits with our friends Nicola Bowker back home tomorrow morning at 8:30. Sydney Christmas, this person's called. It's called Spirit.

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1: £30 vouchers up for grabs, and well done to everybody who's played this week. Brilliant, brilliant stuff. 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I will be back tomorrow night from 7 o'clock with the 80s, 90s and now show. Kev B, well done to you, with our friends at the Ocean Views and Nicola Bowker. See you tomorrow. Ta-da!

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Hello, I'm Maurice Powell. Welcome to A Little Light Music, Monks Radio's regular Thursday evening classical music hour. And I'm going to begin this evening's programme with an overture by Haydn. Now, Haydn's operas aren't nearly as well known as, say, Mozart's or Rossini's. And there's a sort of a historical reason for this. Haydn worked for nearly 40 years for the Esterházy family. And he spent a good deal of his time either in Eisenstadt in Austria or just over the border in what is today Hungary, at Esterházy, the big sort of Versailles-like summer palace of the Esterházy family. And they had their own theatre there, their own opera house. So Haydn's operas were written for this very specific place with very specific singers. And they didn't travel so well as did, as I say, Mozart's or Rossini's. Nevertheless, he wrote around about 10 to 12 operas, and they're full of wonderful music, and we just don't hear it. Well, that's a fairly familiar story, isn't it? Anyway, the overture we're going to play is for a little opera, a comic opera, called Il Mondo della Luna, The World of the Moon. It's a very simple story. A group of ladies gang up on this old codger and persuade him that he's travelling to the moon and has actually landed on the moon. It's full of comic and really comical situations. He's totally fooled, is this old guy. Anyway, the opera was extremely popular, 1777. It was actually composed as a wedding celebration for the prince's second son. And this particular piece of music, Haydn later recycled into his Symphony No. 63. So it might be a little bit familiar. Nevertheless, the overture then to Haydn's opera, Il Mondo della Luna.

So the overture to Haydn's opera, Il Mondo della Luna, The World of the Moon, 1777. You'll have to go a long way to actually see a performance of it. I've only ever seen one Haydn opera live, and that was Eisenstadt at the Haydn Festival, must be 10 years ago. Very, very funny, very entertaining. It's a great pity we don't to see more of them. But a lot of them have been recorded, and the music is wonderful. Let's move on a little bit now to Beethoven. Beethoven doesn't appear in these programmes that often, but he's going to. That I can promise you. I've made quite a few interesting Beethoven discoveries, and I shall be devoting part of a programme in the near future to some of these fascinating pieces that I've never heard before. Anyway, a short piano piece. Beethoven wrote three sets of bagatelles. A bagatelle is literally a trifle. In other words, a small piano piece, not as grandiose or as wide-ranging as a sonata or a set of variations. Single short pieces. But I suppose Fürerlise is a standalone bagatelle. But as I say, he wrote three sets. I'm going to play the first bagatelle from the very first set, Opus 33, composed in 1801 to 1802. And the pianist is Rudolf Buchbinder. Now, I've got quite a lot of Buchbinder recordings now, but at one time, I hardly knew of his existence at all. And he was introduced to me by my very good friend and musical colleague, Philip Smith, up in Ramsey, who was a great fan of Buchbinder. And my goodness me, he's absolutely right. And on his recommendation and having a hearing a few bits and pieces, I managed to get Buchbinder play the Beethoven sonatas and some variations and these short pieces. He's an excellent, excellent pianist, and I did the sonatas almost unequalled in my view. However, here's the first of the bagatelles for the very first set, played by Rudolf Buchbinder.

Beethoven's Bagatelle number one from the very first set of Bagatelles, opus 33, 1801 to 1802, a very good period for Beethoven. It was the time of the First Symphony, the Septet, some quite popular pieces there. The Ballet Music to Prometheus, again, which is very little known, but was one of his most performed works in his lifetime. We'll come back to some Beethoven later on. Beethoven leads us to Brahms. I'm going to play a lovely movement from one of his orchestral serenades. Now, Brahms wrote two orchestral serenades, along with the famous Haydn variations, before he started to write his first symphony. So we could think of these serenades as kind of like a trial run towards the first symphony. Brahms was very anxious about how his first symphony would be received. He was very much in awe of the reputation of Beethoven. And he was right, because when the first symphony was performed, everybody immediately labelled it Beethoven's 10th symphony, which I don't think pleased Brahms at all. So let's return to the serenades. These are both multi-movement works. The first serenade has 6 movements, and the second serenade has 5. Now, the second serenade is interesting because Brahms orchestrated it with no violins at all. So it's rather velvety, a slightly darker hue than the bright and breezy D major one. Very autumnal, really, I suppose. It's a word that comes to mind when thinking about Brahms. Brahms himself conducted the premiere of this work in Hamburg in 1860, and it's rather restrained and pensive. So I'm going to play the penultimate movement. It's called quasi-minuetto. In other words, it's a rather laid-back, gentle minuet and trio. This is from Brahms' Serenade number 2.

lovely movement there from Brahms' Second Serenade for Orchestra in A Major, written in 1860. Say a very relaxed sort of Brahms, very much a serenade feel about it. It's not the sort of gentle, restrained piece that would normally appear, say, in a symphony, but in a serenade, which, as I say, this one has five movements, some have six or more. It's a bit less formal. They're both serenades are beautiful pieces. They're not heard very often, although the Isle of Man Symphony Orchestra has performed them at least once over the years, and they've proved to be very popular. So let's have a break now and have some vocal music. I'm going to play an aria from Franz Lehár. This is Schön ist die Welt, The World is Beautiful. And it's sung by, well, probably my favourite singer in operetta, the American Jerry Hadley, who has a wonderful voice, almost as good as the famous German operetta singers. He's got the right sort of voice, the right sort of light-hearted style in operetta. I don't know much about Jerry Hadley. I mean, he didn't just sing operetta. He sang in opera as well. As I say, the voice is absolutely lovely. But he ended his life. He apparently shot himself, you know, an attempted suicide. He shot himself for reasons which are not altogether clear. I've never read anything sort of definitive about why that all came about. There's obviously things going on in his private life about which we know very little. A great loss, I think, to music. Anyway, here we are, Franz Lehár. The world is beautiful. The words, well, Brother Lightheart, that's what they call me, and they're right. Forever open-hearted, forever open-handed. Gold and merriment runs in my veins. The world is beautiful when happiness tells you a fairy tale. Love blooms and sweetly sings her everlasting song. I could go on, but I think you get the message by now. So, Franz Lehár, The World is Beautiful.

So ist's recht, so ist's recht. Wo die Fröhlichkeit wohnt, bin ich ganz zu Haus. Ach, das Leben, es ist ja so schön, hab ich recht,

Well, what a beautiful ringing top note there to finish with. If we've got time, we may play another snatch of something by Lehar, or one of Lehar's contemporaries, with Jerry Hadley towards the end of the programme. So I hope you enjoyed that. There's no doubt about it, Lehar had a wonderful fund of melody, almost equal Schubert. Nearly every song, every chorus of Lehar is beautifully lyrical. I do like his music very much. Right, a brief pause here, because I want to tell you a little bit about a forthcoming concert. This is the Isle of Man Symphony Orchestra's gala concert this year, which takes place at the Villa Marina on Sunday, November the 22nd at 2:30 p.m. It's a very, very strong programme. It opens with Spetzner's Vltava, a wonderful story in music of the river Vltava from its source to the city of Prague. Then Juliet Tranter, who is the leader of the orchestra, Juliet Tranter is going to play Max Bruch's Scottish Fantasy for violin and orchestra. It's virtually a concerto, a wonderfully entertaining piece based on Scottish melodies, as you might have gathered from the title. We're looking forward to this immensely. I've heard some of this in rehearsal, and it's going to be very, very spectacular. And the second half will be taken over by Brahms' Fourth Symphony. To my mind, Brahms' finest symphony, probably his finest work, and one of the finest symphonies of the whole of the 19th century. The leader of the orchestra on this occasion is Tom Field, and the conductor is Nigel Harrison. So that's Sunday, 22nd of November, Villa Marina, 2:30. I believe the ticket office could be open already. You can telephone 600 555, or you could email villagaiety.com for tickets. Mozart. I'm going to play a movement for one of his violin sonatas. In fact, this is the last violin sonata he wrote in 1785. It's in E flat major, K481, for those of you that collect K numbers. And it's a wonderful adagio. It's not known for whom this sonata was written. It could have been a visiting violinist, and Mozart would have played the piano, but we just don't know. It was published fairly soon afterwards. It's played for us this evening by David Oistrakh, one of my favourite pianists in Mozart's, Paul Badura Skoda.

The slow movement, Adagio, from Mozart's last violin sonata in E-flat, K481 from 1785, played for us this evening by David Oistrakh and Paul Badura Škoda. And now to the Songs of the Auvergne, orchestrated brilliantly by Cantaloube. Now, Bailleru, of course, is the most famous of these, and I'm not going to play that this evening. I'm going to play the Pastorello, the Shepherd Lass. Tempted to play Bailleru, but I thought we'd hear something a bit different. What is a bit different is the singer, a wonderful singer who I discovered some years ago and have rediscovered quite recently in a set of her recordings buried away somewhere in my collection. This is Natalia Davrath. She was born in the Ukraine, studied in Jerusalem and New York. She was said to be a singer of extraordinary gifts. She sang with Bernstein, she sang opera, she gave concert programmes, but she specialised in singing songs in their original dialect. Now, Cantaloube wrote altogether 5 books of the Songs of the Auvergne. The most best-known ones come in the 1920s. But also there was a set from 1955, and then an additional set orchestrated by another arranger. They're all in this particular set, and they make wonderful listening. So let's just hear then Pastorello, or Pastorella, from the second series of Cantaloube's Songs of the Auvergne, sung for us by Natalia Davrath.

The Shepherd Lass from Cantilupe Songs of the Auvergne sung for us there in the language of the Auvergne, not in French, the language of the Auvergne, which is quite different, by Natania Davrath. Let's move on to Beethoven. I'm going to play a movement from one of his symphonies. The symphony is Symphony No. 8 in F major, which was premiered in February 1814. It's the shortest of all Beethoven's symphonies, generally thought to be rather light-hearted, although there are some quite dramatic moments in the first movement, and particularly in the last movement, which is a very sort of helter-skelter piece, very driving sort of a piece. It's an odd work altogether, because it doesn't really have a slow movement. Where the slow movement should be, we've got an allegretto scherzando, in other words, a rather light, medium pace, very whimsical piece. The conductor is Herbert von Karajan, and the orchestra is the Berlin Philharmonic.

So, Beethoven there at his most whimsical, the Allegretto Scherzando from the Symphony No. 8. We've just got time to squeeze in a little bit more of the wonderful voice of Jerry Hadley. This is The Rose of Stamboul from the operetta of the same name by Leo Falle.

The wonderful voice of Jerry Hadley there in Leo Fowle's The Rose of Istanbul, in which the singer sings about his own personal Scheherazade, who will perfume his life with love. Well, there you have it. That brings us to the end of the programme. I hope you've enjoyed my selection. A bit of an odd selection, but there must be a theme running through it somehow. Next week, I'm not sure, although there might be some clarinet in next week's programme. Please join me next Thursday at 9 o'clock. In the meantime, stay safe, listen to lots of music. Something to play us out with, part of the finale of Haydn's Symphony No. 84 in E-flat major. Goodbye.

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8: Dry at the moment, but showers are likely later on tonight, possibly heavy. Fresh south or southwest winds in places, minimum temperature 13 Celsius. Tomorrow morning, we'll see a few more showers, but during the afternoon, they'll become persistent and quite heavy rain. And not clearing until later in the evening, so it looks like a wet Friday. The fresh southerly winds will become strong by about midday, veering westerly and easing as the rain clears. Maximum temperature 18 Celsius. What about the weekend? Well, fine on Saturday with light winds, then cloudier at times on Sunday with fresher winds, but still largely dry.
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After Hours. 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

Roxy Music from the album Avalon. And Take a Chance with Me. Before that, the Dandy Warhols, Every Day Should Be a Holiday. And the way things are going with AI could be sooner than you think. Thank you for taking a chance with me if you're listening. If you're not listening, then you can't hear this message. Right, okay, see where that's going. But anyway, yes, you're obviously listening, so thank you for taking a chance with me, Dave Moore, for After Hours, right here on Manx Radio. I'm here till midnight. So, let's have our first mind match. Well, the only mind match. I'm not doing one in the second hour anymore. Too much work. So, mind match for tonight is, and it's still the old format, ten creepy crawlies or insects. Anything that's kind of considered a creepy crawly or an insect, 10 of those, please. 166-177 studio at manxradio.com. And if you've never played Mind Match before, by all means do join in, because if you match with one other listener, you'll score a point. If you don't match, or you have more than one match, then no points. And those with the most points is the champion. So, insects, creepy crawlies. Anything considered like that. But they're Latin names. No, only joking, not Latin names. No. So, I had the strangest... No, not the strangest, but another strange dream last night. As someone once said, Dave Moore's dreams enough to fill a conference. So in my dream last night, and it was one of those when you wake up and you go, oh, it wasn't real, it was just a dream. But I not so much discovered that there was another town in the Isle of Man I'd not come across before, or rarely come across before. And it was somewhere in the north of the island, kind of like the Mackled area. And I remember seeing like a bit of a river going out to a bit of a harbour. Nice clear day, lovely brickwork around. Remember going across in a car over an iron bridge. And then a steep climb out of the town. I remember thinking, why don't I come here more often? It's really nice. Maybe because it was founded by Italian immigrants. I remember thinking that in the dream, this little part of the island, I can't remember what it was called, but it was kind of like, it wasn't founded by Italian immigrants, but they'd settled there. And I have nothing against Italian immigrants. I was just thinking, why don't I come here more often? It's really nice. And I'm saying, a lovely big steep climb coming up out of the, like a hill, very steep hill, lots of fallen brown leaves on the road. And as I was going up, who should be walking up the road? The Mark Radcliffe, the broadcaster and author and former drummer. I had a quick chat with him, saying how nice it was, this little part of the Isle of Man I'd never really discovered much about before, and I must come back. Yeah, apart from that, it's just been a lot of work, really. Today and yesterday and what have you. Anyway. So, yes, get your answers coming in. I don't think there's anything left over from last night either. So let's have some music from The Cure.

Elton John from Head to Toe. And The Cure, Let's Go to Bed. Which is somewhere where Anita should be. She says, I'm listening, Dave, and I was up at 5 this morning. Now, if that had been me, there would have been an hour's sleep this afternoon. Because in a previous life, when I used to read the news at 7 o'clock every morning for about a year or so, but nearly 30 years ago, and I had to get up even before 5 o'clock back then, no matter how hard you try, the night before, you can't get to sleep early. No matter how hard you try. I can remember once Champions League being on, whether it was called that then, but Chelsea were on, and I remember thinking, no, go to bed, you're up early, 9:30, lying there going, why did I go to bed at 9 o'clock? I can't go to sleep. So effectively, because I'd have to be in, we used to get a feed coming in at 5:30 in the morning, a feed as in... Not like a cooked breakfast, thought that would have been good. Fried bread, Mr. Moore. And yeah, we used to have to get the international news feed would come through. You have to record it and then put everything together for the 7 o'clock bulletin. So it was, yeah. So, and it wasn't too bad then, but by the time you got to 10 a.m, it would kick in. Go home. I think I'd kind of be home by about 2. I think by the time I got home, 2. Got myself a delicious pasty from Cannell's Bakery. I can mention them because they no longer exist. For me, they were the best. May have mentioned this before. Quirks used to be good as well, but Cannell's Bakery. I don't know whether they put pepper in it or something, but their cheese pasties and their meat pasties and the pastry, amazing. Absolutely. And I'm pretty much sure even back then it was like you got 2 for 50p or something like that. Absolutely incredible. So I'd have that for my lunch with some baked beans, even though I don't approve of baked beans on a cooked breakfast, but I do like baked beans from time to time in the right place. And then about 3 o'clock, 2:30 to 3:30 for a whole hour, and that was it. That became my life. And if you speak to Ben Hartley here of Manx Radio in the Morning fame, tells a very similar story. It's tough going. So Anita, don't make yourself ill, please. Make sure you get to bed. But thank you for listening anyway. So Jenny's been in touch so far. I'm still putting together your insects is what we're after for Mind Match 166-177 studio at manxradio.com. We've had a few interesting ones coming through so far, and there are more to come. David and Belath has been in touch. So has Fran and Jenny, but I know there'll be some more. So creepy crawlies, insects, anything like that. Don't be too obscure. Don't be too obvious. But sometimes obvious works. Right. Everybody knows Temple Tudor. They know Oorah, Oorah, Oorah, eh? Over the hills with the swords of 1,000 men. And they also know Wunderbar, Wunderbar. But do you remember this one?

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The Who and Athena. Okay. Ooh. I missed that. Right. It's going to be live scoring. All the answers are in. The phone lines are now closed for our mind match for this evening. Who is our Creepy Crawlies insects champion? First of all, let me give you the most popular of answers. Starting with earwig. More people said earwig than any other. And what a frightening prospect an earwig crawling in your ear and eating your eardrum was as a child. Oh. You ran a mile as soon as you saw an earwig. But they don't crawl inside your ear, and they don't eat your eardrum. Maybe that was the inspiration for Star Trek: The Wrath of Khan, if you know the scene I'm referring to. Also popular were ants. Lots of people said ants. Blue bottles as well. Mosquitoes. What else scored more? Spiders. Just spiders in general. We've got quite a few matches though. Ladybirds. Also popular. And that was it. So let's get to the matches. Let's work it the normal way. I'll do it because mine are all at the top here. So myself and Jenny both matched on a locust, so 1 point each. And then myself and Samantha both matched on a stick insect. And then I knew David and Balath would say this. Myself and David and Balath matched on silverfish. Then myself and Samantha matched on hornet. I'm doing very well so far. Oh! And then I matched with Graham on the dung beetle. But don't worry, all my answers have come up first because they're at the top of the page. And that will be it for me. So I've scored 5 so far. Then Jenny and Samantha both matched on crickets. Jenny and Chris, he scores his first point on grasshoppers. And then also hello Fran. She and Jenny both matched on flea. So that puts Jenny on 4. And then we move further down the page. Daddy Longlegs says both David and Balath and Chris. And then the Parson's Pig, Granny Grunters, Woodlouse, etc. David and Balath and Chris again. Then we have David and Balath and Fran matching on a millipede. We're running out of matches now, though. Ooh, Fran and Samantha both matching on a centipede. And then Graham and Samantha both matching on a dragonfly. Willem put forward the most amazing list of insects of which no one was ever going to match. But Willem, I salute you for taking the time to send yours in. We'll come to yours in a minute. So adding these up backwards, Graham scores 2. Chris scores 3. Fran scores 3. David and Balath and Jenny both score 4. But our champions tonight on Creepy Crawlies and Insects, myself and Samantha, we both scored 5. So, yeah. Feeling quite smug with myself again. Let's give you the single answers. If you're playing along at home, and I know some of you do. Some people have told me this, that you play along at home. So let me give you the single answers. If you said any of these, give yourself a point.
but I think you'll do very well to beat five. Okay? So, beginning with caterpillar. Only one person said caterpillar. One red ant. One flying ant. One scorpion. One crane fly. One tarantula. One lacewing. One horsefly. Now then, Fran. Fran mentioned it. I'll come back to these in a moment. A shield bug, a sexton beetle, a frog hopper, green fly, beetle, fly, stag beetle, weevil, water strider, mayfly, moth. Only one person said moth. And a red wasp, as we say here in the Alabama, a red wasp. And one butterfly as well. I thought we'd have had more for butterflies and wasps. But there you go. Again, perhaps avoiding some traps. But Fran was saying about the horsefly being the spawn of the devil. And she's allergic to their bite. I got bitten a few times back in July. In my old house, I used to live out in the sticks. If the grass just got a little bit too long when I was cutting it, oh boy. That was it. They would be buzzing around your head. These little black dots. Oh, my goodness. I know what you mean, Fran. And once, I remember mowing the lawn, looking down at my leg, and just below the knee on my right-hand side, just next to my shin, was a horsefly with two lines of blood. I kid thee not. Two lines of blood coming from its mouth down my leg. Mouse fly did not last very long after that, I'm afraid to say. I try not to be cruel to any kind of insect or living creature. That one, though, had to pay the penalty. And she said, mosquito like the one that got me two nights ago on both ears. Well, you know what to do with mosquitoes or any kind of biting bugs, midges as well. If you've got them around and you want to sit out at night and there's a tree nearby or anything with anything like a branch, similar like that, just go up there and hang a bag of blood from that branch. They'll be too interested in the bag of blood than they will in you. All right, thank you. Another one of those at this time tomorrow. But anyway, thank you to everyone. Oh, I've got to give you Williams, haven't I? So Willem's creepy crawlies, right, here we go. Bullet ant, giant Japanese hornet, which I know one of them just appeared in England, haven't they, in the south coast. The pus caterpillar, the scorpion fly, this sounds like a rock festival actually. The giant water bug, antilon larva, blister beetle, tarantula hawk, which I think's a moth. Anyway, tsetse fly and vampire moth. Willem, an excellent effort. And if you said any of those at home, give yourself 2 points. But I doubt many others said that. But Willem, thank you for taking part. And again, for making Mind Match the international competition that it is. Quarter to 11 already. Where does the time go? Right. We need to come up with a tune or two. Have some ABC.

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The New Seekers and Circles. And Kathy in Onken comes on and she says, "Ah, I've missed the creepy crawlies. That would have been my specialist subject, as I have. My carpet is riddled with silverfish." No, she didn't say that. She didn't. Sorry, she didn't. Kathy, leave the lawyer alone. And Kathy, she says, "I've been out on a rare night. Out and just home. Having sat at the end of the bar in the Manx Arms drinking milk stout all night." No, she didn't add that bit either. I'm just embellishing. Okay. And also, she said, "P.S. I think a crane fly is the same as a daddy long legs." In fact, you're right. It is. So a point away for David and Belath and a point away for Chris. Doesn't make any difference, really. But good shout. I do...

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1: 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Kathy and Onken doesn't drink milk, anything like that. Okay. We've got to squeeze a track in before the news at 11 o'clock. So, B-52s. Oh, by the way, yep, it's ABC. That was then, this is now. So, yes, B-52s. Planet Claire.

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9: Finally, Sky News Centre at 11. A dual UK Iranian national has been arrested in connection with a suspected terror plot at RAF Fairford. It follows the detention of five men outside the airbase in Gloucestershire at the weekend. They have since been bailed. Yesterday, the Prime Minister confirmed there were strong indications Iran played a part. Our reporter Amelia Harper says the man was held this afternoon.
10: We are told he was arrested in Westminster in London on suspicion of preparing terrorism acts. They have also said that a second man who is a UK national has also been questioned under caution.
9: From today, hundreds of prisoners are being freed from jails across England and Wales as part of an early release scheme to ease overcrowding. Some were celebrating and thanking Andy Burnham as they got out. An investigation is to take place after a US death row inmate was taken to hospital after an attempt to execute her by two lethal injections failed. Krista Pike was sentenced to death for killing a classmate in 1995. Her legal team filed an emergency motion to halt her execution, saying she was audibly snoring. Bill Lees, the governor of Tennessee.
11: It's the most difficult of circumstances as it relates to the sentence that should have been carried out by the state. It's a tragedy. And it's deeply disturbing to me. The people deserve better than that, and we're going to make sure that happens.
9: An ex-teacher who groomed and sexually abused a boy she tutored has been jailed for 7 years. Deborah Franklin, who's 65, preyed on her victim for 3 years in the 90s, starting when he was 9 years old. Britain's long-term borrowing costs have hit their highest level since early 1998. Bond yields are effectively the interest rate in the markets, and they've risen because of the effects of the Iran war. And in football, Wales have ended their six-match winless run by beating Norway 2-1 in the Nations League. Dan James and Nico Williams scored for the hosts in Cardiff after they'd fallen behind resigned to Oscar Bob's first half strike. That's the latest. I'm Barry Weir.
12: And now some of the stories making headlines in the Isle of Man today. Teenagers who watched a fatal stabbing take place in Ramsey have been describing how it was over in seconds. 14-year-old Christopher McBurney was killed outside a property in the northern town on May the 29th last year. The trial continues at Douglas Courthouse. A burst water main has forced an emergency closure order in Peel. East Quay Road is closed between the junctions of Station Place and Mill Road. Ryan Reynolds has praised the Isle of Man as one of the best-kept secrets. The Deadpool actor and co-owner of EFL Championship side Wrexham has been on the island today to meet watchmaker Roger W. Smith. A disability athlete from the Isle of Man is taking on a new challenge in support of the sport he loves. Manx amputee footballer Sean Jackson is running the Manchester Half Marathon this Sunday. An outgoing Infrastructure Minister Tim Crookall has issued an unreserved apology after a Timwell Commissioner for Administration report found serious governance failures in flood defence works at Victoria Terrace in Laxey. In a statement, Mr Crookall acknowledged the works at the rear of the house placed residents in a difficult and uncomfortable position.
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12: And it's time to nip down to the Met Office where Nathan is waiting with the latest forecast. Fast am I.
14: Dry at first tonight, but showers will soon arrive, some possibly heavy. Moderate to fresh south or southwest winds and a minimum temperature of 12 degrees Celsius. Then cloudy tomorrow and starting with a few showers, before persistent and quite heavy rain developing around mid-afternoon, this clearing later in the evening. Fresh southerly winds strengthening through the afternoon before veering westerly and easing as the rain clears. A maximum temperature of 18 degrees Celsius. A good start to the weekend, as Saturday will be dry with sunny spells, light to moderate west or southwest winds and a maximum of 16 degrees Celsius. Sunday will be rather cloudy and mainly dry, moderate to fresh southerly winds and a maximum around 17 degrees Celsius. And now for a quick look at the shipping forecast for the North Irish Sea, valid until this time tomorrow. There is a warning for strong winds. The wind is a south or southwest 4 to 6, decreasing 4 or 5 for a time early to mid-morning, then gradually increasing 5 to 7 by mid-afternoon, veering west 4 or 5 late evening or early tomorrow night. The status sea is moderate, becoming moderate or rough around mid-afternoon until late evening, locally slight in Liverpool Bay. Having a look at the tide times around the island, high water is at 3:30 a.m. and low water is at 9:50 a.m. and that's your forecast for tonight.
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0: You unlock this door with the key of imagination. Beyond it is another dimension. A dimension of sound. A dimension of sight. A dimension of mind. You're moving into a land of both shadow and substance, of things and ideas. You've just crossed over into
1: After Hours with Dave Moore.

0: XTC, Sergeant Rock. And before that, Scarlet Fantastic, No Memory. Hello, welcome along to the second half of After Hours with Dave Moore. Here all week, I'm back again tomorrow. Double helpings tomorrow as well. Hi Dave, how are you? Says Charles. Thanks for playing the new Seekers earlier. Haven't heard them for many a long year. Are they still going? I don't know. But they'll probably be called the Old Seekers by now. I don't know that there was the Seekers and then the New Seekers, wasn't there? Two different groups? Or a split or something like that? It's like that great gig in... great gag in Spinal Tap. Yeah, we were called the Originals. But then another band, we found out another band was called the Originals, so we became the New Originals. And when they split up, we went back to being the Originals. Very good. Anyway, what TV theme have you got in store for us tonight? Any luck with Captain Scarlet, or how about The Champions? Wasn't Captain Scarlet...
1: This is the voice of the Mr. Runs.
0: Something like that, anyway. Did you recognise? Anyone recognise what if the theme tune I kicked off this second half? You missed Stingray, or sort of, at the start of the show at 10 o'clock. I'm not sure if it worked, to be honest. I need to maybe fine-tune that one again. It sounded good in the headphones this afternoon. But when I played it in the studio here early tonight, I was, might have to revisit that. Kathy says, I'm not sure what milk stout is. Neither am I. But it was always the kind of joke drink, wasn't it, in 70s sitcom land. Or just get mother a milk stout. But Kathy says, in Onken, I was known by a few for drinking milk in bushies many years ago. Just to line my stomach before the cider. Bit too much information there. Desperate advice from my mother. Can you actually line your stomach? Yeah, what is milk stout? And Willem, I love this Willem, but I'm afraid we're going to have to file it under boring but true. Dave, we now have a tropical virus. So far, not in the UK, according to Al. I think that's AI. That's transferred by ordinary mosquitoes. It's called the West Nile virus. I have heard of that. It can be deadly for humans and mammals. We are mammals. The mosquito itself is infected by an infected bird. And the mosquito can infect humans and mammals, as we've said, yes. Oh, my dear. So far, 9 people and a few horses have died after being infected. I'm sorry to hear that. Yeah. If you've lost a loved one or relative to West Nile virus, then I apologise for my next comment. I think it's more likely that you're going to be hit by an asteroid. Right. Okay. I'm sure there was other things I was going to talk to you about, which I've completely forgotten, but I'm sure I'll remember soon. Let's change the mood with a bit of violence in Mexico.

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Dave Berry, No Lip Child. And before that, Marty Robbins, El Paso. Which I did not know until recently is part of a trilogy. The second of which is a song called Felina, which is the direct sequel to El Paso. And it tells the tragic story from the perspective of the dancer herself. But it's 8 minutes long. 8 minutes, just a bit too long. Maybe I'll finish the show on it one night. And then I think the third part is El Paso City, also by Marty Robbins. And it's about a modern airline passenger looking down on El Paso and dreaming about the original tragic cowboy legend. I'm wondering if I've offended Willem. Doesn't look to be. Right. Boring but true. Graham says, Dave, milk stout. Apparently, it's a stout containing lactose, a sugar derived from milk. I know what lactose is. Because lactose cannot be fermented by beer yeast. It adds sweetness and perceived body to the finished beer. Anybody ever had a milk stout? Fran also comes in with a milk stout. It's a dark, sweet ale brewed with lactose milk sugar, which yeast cannot ferment, leaving a smooth, creamy body and subtle sweetness. Looks like you've both gone for different search engines there. But listen, you did it and you transferred that information to me, and I'm more than happy to pass it on to a willing listenership nation. Another message here. I bet this is milk stout too. Yes. Oh dear, Anita, that's very rude. Milk stout is a Guinness or Mackeson-like beer. I'm still awake. Oh, Anita, I used to wake up with Chris Williams at 5 a.m. Now I go to sleep with Dave Moore. Purpose of accuracy, the presenter of this show currently has his head bowed with both hands over his eyes. And not nodding. What's the opposite to nodding? Shaking his head slightly. Oh, Anita, I think you've been on the milk stout. Oh, yes, and that came through before. A little bit like the Queen has not gone in the night, unless she's not been found yet. But Ben Hartley has not left Manx Radio. Is that Pete? I'm not sure. It's... could be Mike, it could be Pete, I don't know. But yes, I mentioned Ben Hartley having to get up early in the morning and then getting a little cheeky sleep in the afternoon, which I've been doing or had done in the past. And texter 277 said, had Ben left as well? No, Ben hasn't left. Although Dave Stokes, son of Doris Stokes, foresees a change ahead for Ben Hartley. That's all I can say. Whether it's been announced or not, I'm not too sure. But anyway, nothing that's going to get me into trouble, I don't think. What will get me into trouble if I haven't got a song lined up? Oh, I have. Ooh, right. Looking forward to this. Never heard this before. Charlie Crockett. The man from Waco. That was me, not Charlie Crockett. But I thought I sounded quite good then.

Graham Gouldman, he of 10cc fame, and No Milk Today. Before that, Charlie Crockett, the man from Waco. He say no. The man from Del Monte. Yes, we know about. Anita says, Ovaltine, actually. Not milk stout, that was last night. And don't worry, I've got a bad sense of humour. Ben is going on Manx Radio Gold. He announced it just after six this morning. Good. Because I was going to all the bookies around town, trying to place a bet on Ben Hartley taking over Manx Radio Gold. No one would take my money. Not that I had any insider knowledge. But no sooner is Ben going on Manx Radio Gold, he's also going on holiday. And I know I'm covering for him later next week. So I can let you in on a secret, actually. We'll know before anyone else, because Ree's still away. Now, I was due to cover Ree next week as well, but because I'm going on to Manx Radio Gold Breakfast. Mike Percival, Thursday and Friday next week, I believe. You heard it here first. But I will be back tomorrow, as I say, double dose Dave. I'm on home run, all being well, at 5 o'clock tomorrow. And then the final after hours of the week, tomorrow night at 10 o'clock. If I can, I'm going to try the new version of Mind Match tomorrow, I think. Just depends how things go. Busy boy at the moment. And still don't know anybody that's had a milk stout and can tell me whether it's nice or whether it's bleh. Can you still get it? Can you still buy milk stout? Okie cookie. Let's get on with the music. Oh, and this reminds me of the man from El Paso as well. Right at the start.

Kiki D and Amariz. Amariz. Not amorous, but Amariz. Amariz. And before that, the Beach Boys, Lady Linda. Do do do do do do do do do do do. It did sound like El Paso. Derek says, "Hi Dave, I think Mackeson's was milk stout. You could be right. Now I've done a little search on my phone, where to buy milk stout, and it's come up with some pubs very local to these studios. Whether they actually sell milk stout, I don't know." And Fran comes in with a tale of woe. "I've tried milk stout, but I don't like any stout. So it's not really a fair comment. I like mild, IPA, bitter, golden ales, etc. I'm going to be a bit controversial here. I've not had what I think is an amazing kind of bitter for many, many years. I don't like the fruity, hoppy ones. I like the really smooth ones, which, unless maybe my taste buds have changed, I don't know. But I told you I used to like going to a certain pub in the south of the island where William Moore..." Language, Timothy, which I told you about the other week. "He'd be sat at the end and they used to sell..." Oh, I'll just... Thixton's XB. Oh, nectar. A pint of Thixton's XB. I haven't seen it for years. I think it still does exist. And I have looked online about maybe buying some. But I just think, oh, is the bottle going to be as nice as the draft? And again, I don't understand sometimes why some things taste nicer in a bottle than they do poured into a glass. And I don't like things like lagers from a tin. Ugh, it tastes metallic. But yeah, I'll drink from a bottle. It's funny, I'll drink a lager from a bottle and it tastes really nice. As soon as you pour it into a glass, the taste changes. I don't understand. How does that work? Anyway, time is ticking. Fran goes on to say, "When I was a child, milk stout was historically and scientifically..." I'm going to put some little 69s or sixes and nines above those, above scientifically. "Linked to women, marketing it as a nutritional tonic for nursing mothers." That was the Milk Stout Marketing Board, no doubt, who scientifically linked it to women. But it would explain a lot of that mother at the end of the bar type of scenario. Any more on the subject? Maybe one more. Oh, Charles, yes. "Hi, Dave, it's me again." Yes, it was Follyfoot. Correct. I played after the news tonight. Been racking my brain. "And thanks for playing Lady Linda by the Beach Boys. A lovely song. I think it was their only hit in the 1970s. It was. And I know some Beach Boys fans who think it's the greatest song they ever did. A Brian Wilson masterpiece. And long overdue being played on this program. I'm going to try and squeeze two songs in if I can before midnight. Here's the Super Furry Animals.

0: 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Island Voices, real conversations. 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
1: And that's it. Super Furry Animals, The Placid Casual, Eye in the Sky, Alan Parsons Project to wrap things up. Thank you so much for your company. All being well, be back tomorrow. If you're alone, a special good night from me.

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